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6: Hi, I'm Phoebe Humphrey. The federal government has released draft laws that would force tech companies to provide safer online experiences and give users more say over what they see. The proposed My Feed, My Way changes would require platforms to offer Aussies a choice over whether algorithms decide the content appearing in their feed.
7: We want this to pass with the support of the whole parliament, because it should, because this affects all Australians and it's about putting the power back in their hands.
6: PM Anthony Albanese there on Nine. A Perth dad is expected to testify today in Mexico in the murder trial of brothers Jake and Callum Robinson. The pair, along with their American friend, were killed while on a surfing trip in 2024. Martin Robinson is tipped to be called into the stand on day two, but his wife Deborah was ultimately told her testimony was no longer necessary yesterday. Aussie retirees are tipped to spend around $121 billion from their super this year. The Super Members Council finding the largest spend is said to be on food and drinks, followed by transport and holidays. The UK has banned trade with Israeli settlements in the West Bank, where it says ethnic cleansing of Palestinians is being carried out. Canada and France are also among countries stopping trade. Israel says it will close the British consulate in Jerusalem in response. And a new report's found Aussie classrooms are some of the noisiest and most disruptive of anywhere in the developed world, with high rates of bullying and skipping school.
5: 5AU, your sport now.
6: In sport, Ivan Cleary is full of praise for Isaiah Yeo for his remarkable recovery from a pec injury. The Panthers skipper has been named to start in this weekend's qualifying final against the Roosters less than 5 weeks after hurting himself. Cleary telling Nine he was surprised by the fast recovery.
8: Time to give it a try last week against the Tigers and came through unscathed. Incredible effort and certainly a big boost to our team.
6: And the Western Bulldogs will reportedly go all in on trying to recruit Brownlow medalist Matt Rowell from the Gold Coast if they miss out on Zach Butters in the off-season. That's the latest news and sport.
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1: Partly cloudy today. On the waters, a strong wind warning. Southeasterly winds to 30 knots, seas to 2.5 metres. Top temps ranging from 13 in the Clare Valley to 19 in Port Augusta. If heading to Adelaide, cloudy with a top of 16. Tomorrow, mostly sunny. Top temps ranging from 15 in the Clare Valley to 21 in Port Augusta.
5: 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Sweet home, pop hits. It's just a little crush. 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
1: 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You pull one lever and the train goes on the tracks and takes out a small business. They've worked very hard, put everything into it to establish themselves. People are going to get angry on their behalf. On the other side of things, you pull the lever and you leave everything in place, and then people in Mount Barker complain that the infrastructure isn't keeping up. 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

0: Some media organisations think local news isn't important, that you really don't care about what's happening around the Spencer Gulf and Flinders Ranges. At 5AU, we know better. It's why we're keeping news right here. Sure, we'll bring you updates from around the world, the country and the state. We'll also keep you in the loop with what's happening with the Whyalla Council across in Port Augusta, or who won and lost in local sport. 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
7: Hi, I'm Phoebe Humphrey. New international testing shows Aussie students have recorded their lowest ever scores in maths and reading. The latest PISA results found students are now more than 2 years behind where they were in maths 2 decades ago, while reading levels have slipped by almost 2 years since 2000. Education Minister Jason Clare telling the ABC there is one obvious reason.
8: Technology can be used as a crutch in the classroom, or it also can be a distraction. We've taken mobile phones, personal phones, out of schools, but you go into the average classroom today and you'll see tablets and laptops on every desk in every classroom.
7: The Shadow Attorney General has slammed Labor's My Feed, My Way laws that would force tech giants to allow Aussies to opt out of addictive algorithms. The Coalition has raised concerns over the federal government's power to police harmful content. Michaela Cash telling Seven she doesn't believe it's a digital duty of care.
9: This looks more like a digital duty of control. You look at the detail of the legislation and it looks more like Albanese is controlling your feed.
7: Police have raided Queensland's CFMEU headquarters in Brisbane over allegations of union officials being corrupt. Both Queensland and Victorian police are involved in the operation. And two thieves have nicked nearly $15 million worth of paintings from a French museum. The pair broke in, stealing 4 Renoir paintings before ditching 2 in their escape. It comes almost a year on from the Louvre jewellery heist.
6: 5AU, your sport now.
7: In sport, LIV Golf has filed for bankruptcy in the US. The Saudi-backed Rebel Tour has entered Chapter 11 proceedings in New Jersey, revealing debts of up to $1 billion US dollars. And Francis Tiafoe has fought back from 2 sets down to defeat fellow American Alex Mickelson and advance to the semi-finals of the US Open. Carlos Alcaraz takes on Ben Shelton shortly, while Aryna Sabalenka is through to the semis after beating Linda Nuskova in 3 sets.
10: Super happy to get this win, super happy. Yeah, it's tough match, tough battle. Thank you, guys.
7: That's the latest news and sport.
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12: Partly cloudy today. On the waters, a strong wind warning. Southeasterly winds to 30 knots, seas to 2.5 metres. Top temps ranging from 13 in the Clare Valley to 19 in Port Augusta. If heading to Adelaide, cloudy with a top of 16. Tomorrow, mostly sunny. Top temps ranging from 15 in the Clare Valley to 21 in Port Augusta.
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0: Hey guys, it's Wilksy here. After 30 odd years of fishing Spencer Gulf, I reckon I know a thing or two. 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
4: Hey there, I'm Jackie Lim. Australia's report card is in. New international testing shows Aussie students have recorded their lowest ever scores in maths and reading. The latest PISA results found students are now more than 2 years behind where they were in maths 2 decades ago, while reading levels have slipped by almost 2 years since 2000. Australia has also ranked among the world's worst for classroom behaviour, with high levels of bullying, disruption and skipping school. Energy-efficient homes are becoming a bigger priority for Australians. A survey of almost 3,000 people shows households plan to spend an average of over $8,000 on improvements over the next 5 years.
5: For many, environmental concerns are a factor, but what stands out throughout the report is the biggest factor is greater control over household energy use, exposure to future energy costs, and really reducing those ongoing household energy bills.
4: Senior economist at PropTrack, Eleanor Cray there. The fallout from the South Australian state election continues. Some former polling staff say they were willing to work anywhere in the state, but claim the Electoral Commission never contacted them. The allegations come amid scrutiny over staffing shortages, with an independent review now underway. Former PM Bob Hawke's widow, Blanche Dalpuisat, has died at the age of 82. The Aussie writer's family sharing the news. And Australia's priciest coffee can now be found across the Bass Strait. New figures show the average coffee in Tassie costs $5.44, making it the most expensive in the country.
3: 5AU, your sport now.
4: In sport, Adam Treloar has decided to call time on his AFL career. It comes after the Western Bulldogs chose not to offer him a contract for 2027. He played 263 games for the Giants, Pies and Dogs. And Tony Popovich is taking things one tournament at a time. The Socceroos coach revealing he turned down a 4-year contract extension that would have led to the 2030 World Cup. Instead, he signed a 6-month extension, which will see him through the 2027 Asian Cup in Saudi Arabia. That's the latest in news and sport.
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7: Partly cloudy today. On the waters, a strong wind warning. Southeasterly winds to 30 knots, seas to 2.5 metres. Top temps ranging from 13 in the Clare Valley to 19 in Port Augusta. If heading to Adelaide, cloudy with a top of 16. Tomorrow, mostly sunny. Top temps ranging from 15 in the Clare Valley to 21 in Port Augusta.
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reasons here at the 80s lunch, Lockie, this afternoon, celebrating the 80s. So much happening then and so much happening now. The term rhythm guitarist sometimes gets thrown around a little bit willy-nilly these days. Is it the name for the title of the member of the band that you can't quite give a title to? I mean, they're very important, but you just can't go, well, they're not the lead guitarist, they're not the bass player, they're there doing their thing, but does anyone know their name? Well, went all right for Joan Jett, just quietly. That's the Runaways. Now, they did their best work in the 70s. Joan Jett, the rhythm guitarist. In the 80s, she gave us this. It's Joan Jett, the Blackhearts, the 80s lunch.

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Daddy's Lunch with Dexy's Midnight Runners. Lockie this afternoon, celebrating the mighty fine time that was, of course, the 1980s, and still plenty of fantastic 80s tunes to squeeze in this afternoon, trust me. A rock set pretty soon. Also, Haircut 100, yep, one of our favourites from the decade. Right now, it's time for some In Excess. What you need. The 80s Lunch.

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0: 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We'll do it again tomorrow. Yep, catch you then from midday, the 80s lunch all over again. Have a great afternoon. Around SA's next.
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7: Hey there, I'm Jackie Weir. Australian students are falling further behind in the classroom. A major global education study has found maths and reading results have dropped to record lows. The Program for International Student Assessment shows today's students are more than 2 years behind earlier cohorts in maths, while science performance has also slipped. Education Minister Jason Clare on the ABC says technology is playing a big role.
8: I think you can draw a line between this and the ubiquitousness of technology. You think about this, this is a test for 15-year-olds for 91 countries around the world. We're seeing the same sort of trends in most countries.
7: Aussies could soon have more control over their social media feeds. The federal government yesterday unveiled draft laws that would force digital platforms to put user safety first and give people a say over the algorithms shaping what they see online. The PM on Nine says under the plan, social media platforms would need to send a notification to users offering them the choice.
9: This is about putting the power back in the hands of consumers. And with the My Feed, My Way plan, if you want to opt out, you can certainly do so.
7: A woman accused of slavery offences linked to Islamic State will remain in custody. The Victorian Court of Appeal rejected a second bail application from the so-called ISIS bride, accused of mistreating a teenager in Syria. And hundreds of flights have been grounded at airports across the UK. An air traffic control issue is affecting Heathrow and Gatwick.
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7: In sport, Adam Treloar is hanging up the boots, ending a 16-year AFL career. The 33-year-old has played 263 games for the Giants, Pies and Dogs.
10: All I ever wanted to do was make my friends and family proud. I pinched myself knowing that at the end of 2010, I relocated to Sydney and started my footy journey.
7: And a landmark Australian study has linked rugby league to high rates of CTE. Researchers examined 51 donated brains and found 31 had the condition. That's the latest in news and sport.
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13: 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From the coast of the Outback, here's your local weather update.
6: 5AU weather.
2: Partly cloudy today. On the waters, a strong wind warning. Southeasterly winds to 30 knots, seas to 2.5 metres. Top temps ranging from 13 in the Clare Valley to 19 in Port Augusta. If heading to Adelaide, cloudy with a top of 16. Tomorrow, mostly sunny. Top temps ranging from 15 in the Clare Valley to 21 in Port Augusta.
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14: Oh, well, hello, hello. And a very happy Wednesday to you, my friends. This 9th of September, hopefully the day's been pleasant up until this very point in time. And hopefully the next 3 hours is even better as I take you through all things regional South Australia, and I mean that today. very different sounding edition of the program, and we'll get to all of that in a moment. If you want to be a part of the show in any way, shape or form, the number is always there for you to use, and it is our text line on 0417 063 963. I know we occasionally get messages for people saying just slow down. It's quite easy to just roll through it when I've said it thousands of times. The number is 0417 063 963. Love for you to be in touch. Of course, the Midweek Mind Games is what takes precedent on a Wednesday, where we, of course, try to knock some of the dust out of the cogs of your mind with a pokey little quiz for regional South Australians. Of course, if you want to be a part at any point, that's the number to use. I will celebrate you as a genius, if you so deserve it, if you get the questions correct. And the Triple Crown is always on the end of the show. If you get all three correct, you can take that with you into your working week. Also, keep in mind the iHeart app. Only audio streaming app you need, so wherever you shall be in this glorious state or country of ours, you just have to open it up, type in the station name, press play. Station's in crystal clear quality wherever you shall go, so make sure you have it. Handy resource. Right, so today's program, of course, the Midweek Mind Games does take precedent, like I've mentioned. It barrels through the program and it takes up a lot of our time. Now, to take you behind the scenes with how we plan this show throughout the week. Wednesdays are very different, of course, to the rest of the week. And typically Wednesdays, there's not as much that we either have to talk about, and definitely not as much space to talk about things either. Now, over the next couple of days, I will be away. I'm going over to Canberra to see a couple of friends. And Jordan Curtis, as he always does, very willing to step in, and he'll do a great job. He certainly will, so keep him company over the next couple of days. The problem with this today is there are so many things I want to talk about, and I could have spread this out over 3 days and I wouldn't have had to give a moment's thought to the rest of the week in terms of programming. And some days I'm just begging for things to talk about and it doesn't happen. And so Murphy's Law, before I leave for the week, there's a million things I want to cover. So, much to Jordan's disgust, I'm sure, I'm going to race through a bunch of them today. We're essentially just doing an entire show as a news blast. I'm cramming in things left, right and centre as the quiz rolls through and we duck and weave around that. There are a variety of topics we can get to, and of course the text line's open for you to have your say on all of them. So, we get into the quiz next and then we get racing through all that's happening across regional SA, and there is a fair bit today to say the least. And we'll start it all after Tina Turner. What's love got to do with it? Always a good question. Thanks for joining us on Around SA, my friends, and a very good afternoon to you.

Welcome back, everybody. Fantastic to have you here as Around SA gets going for this Wednesday, the 9th of September. I'm Chris Guscott, and it is now time to get into that pokey little quiz that you know and love. And the fact that you know and love it in itself is something that I refuse to take for granted, because when we started this 4 years ago, it was just something to try, and it has now evolved into something that takes regional SA by storm. I'm eternally grateful that you take the opportunity to be a part of a quiz that has no financial incentive for you to do so, but there is one thing that I can give you, and that is the recognition that you are an intelligent and brilliant person. I will celebrate you as a genius if you get the question correct, and I will applaud you by reading your name out, which, of course, you put at the end of your text, which is on 0417 063963. If you get all three questions correct, you win the Triple Crown, which I assume is three times better than a genius tag. Up to you. I mean, all of this is completely subjective. You could say, well, that was a big waste of my time, or you can carry it proudly. It's up to you. The onus is on you here. Keep in mind as well, and we always have hot chocolate lurking in the corner of the studio to remind you that even if you don't get the question correct, everyone's a winner, baby, that's the truth. You certainly are. You're a winner in my eyes, and you may not have gotten a question correct, but you're taking part, you're hopefully having a bit of fun. That's all I can ask. So I appreciate you joining in. All right. Midweek Mind Games question number one, as always, is a song lyric question, which means I get deep into the songs that you hear regularly on this radio station. So if you are a listener who is constantly tuned in, you would hear these songs fairly regularly. And I'm getting not into the choruses, the bits that you sing along with. I'm getting into the verses that you might not be paying attention to, and I'm quizzing you on that. I'm not sure if this is a tricky question or not, because I know it's a popular song that I'm about to tell you about, but it's a wordy song. There's a lot going on in it. And I'm talking about the 1994 classic by Counting Crows. It's called Mr. Jones. Now, amazingly, it's a fantastic debut single for Counting Crows. It's what really launched them, obviously. But there's a

0: fair bit going on in the song, so let me test you on it. Within the song, what is his favourite colour? Now, this feels difficult to me, so we'll see how we go. We always have people on the text line always going, oh, it's too easy, Chris, make it more difficult. Well, see how you go with this. In 1994, Counting Crows burst onto the scene with Mr. Jones. In the song, what is his favourite colour? And if you have no idea, you can just guess a colour. You've got, and I'll say it's not an obscure colour either. It's just a colour that you would obviously know about. So if you have no idea, you can just take a stab at it too. So 0417 063 963. Take part, have a bit of fun. It is the Midweek Mind Games and it rolls through a Wednesday. As I said off the top of the program, so we'll go to a break. I have so many things to cover and I unfortunately don't have the next 2 days to cover it either. So we're cramming all sorts of information in today. The whole show is a news blast. And we'll start it off next.
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0: as South Aussies at Checkside Punt. 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

0: Yes, thank you all for joining us as we navigate further through this Wednesday afternoon edition of Around SA. Chris Guscott here with you. Of course, the midweek mind games has started as well. And if you missed the first question, fear not, my friends, because I'll repeat it for you now. And if you want to be a part of the show through the quiz or otherwise, of course, the number is 0417 063963. Please remember to put your name at the end. And I say this not only for our first-timers, but for our regulars as well, because it was a lot easier a couple of years ago when we didn't get so many texts, and sounds like I'm complaining, but it was easy to comb through and find if you'd forgotten your name. Much harder to do that now, and I don't quite have the time. So make sure you're putting your name at the end of the text. I know it's repetitive, but I would appreciate it greatly. So, first question of the program, as always, is a song lyric question. I dive deep into the songs you hear regularly on this radio station. In 1994, Counting Crows burst onto the scene with Mr. Jones. In the song, what is his favourite colour? And like I said earlier, if you don't know the song or you can't remember, guess a colour. 0417 063963 is the text line if you want to be a part of that. And as I will say throughout this entire program, there are so many things I want to get to today. It's a huge news day. And unfortunately, I'm not here for the next couple of days to talk about it. I'm off in Canberra to see some friends. So much to the disgust of Jordan, who we'll be covering for the next couple of days, I'm just going to race through a handful of things. And if he wants to go into more detail, he can. He's got the substitute teacher's permission. Right. Let's start with Regional Australia Institute has released a new batch of research, which I did find very interesting. Now, anything Regional Australia Institute, I'm all over. They have our interests in mind. They are a very powerful group in the ears of Canberra. And it would be nice if people listened to them, because a lot of what they're talking about is saying, why aren't you putting more money into Regional Australia? We can solve a lot of your problems. One of the problems that is very well publicised at the moment is that we are discussing migration quite heavily. And unsurprisingly, migration is very much tailored towards the capital cities. Because in fairness to people coming over from the US or China or India or anywhere else, they're not exactly thinking to themselves, you know where I should go? Corn. They're going to go to Sydney or Melbourne or Brisbane. I'm not meaning that in disrespect to corn or anything. But I think part of what Regional Australia Institute's trying to point to for their latest research they released today is simple. You build the infrastructure and you have the jobs ready and people will come to the regions and we can facilitate them and we can grow our regions without continuing to stuff people into these capital cities. So the stats that they put out for the Regional Population Planning Report, the largest migrant cohort coming over is between 25 and 44, so very productive years in their working lives. They say that migration accounted for 46% of regional population growth in 2025, which is pretty much how we would like it, because we need people coming into the regions to further, like if you've got people travelling either way. And in 2024 and 2025, Regional Australia received just over 17% of overseas migrants, well below the share of about 36% of the national population. So they're arguing, build it, we can facilitate these industries we want to continue to grow and we'll make our regional areas stronger. It's an interesting conversation to have as the discussions around migration and numbers are bandied around in all different contexts. Regional areas and their considerations need to be taken into account. So I thought that was interesting. Could spend more time on that, but we can't. Because I'm moving on to a celebration of a wonderful regional woman. In fact, she is Rural Woman of the Year. And her name is Narelle Zanker. Now, we had the pleasure of talking to her when she won the South Australian version of this, but the AgriFutures Rural Women's Award was awarded last night, and she took the chocolates. Now, if you need refreshing on Narelle, she's from Manham in our Murraylands area. She is a dairy farmer, previously a teacher, and has moved into the role of opening up her dairy farm to schools and essentially telling school children and now also adults as well, if they come through, this is how we go about our business on the farm. And the whole idea is to connect people who have no idea how any of this comes together and to educate them. And in the hope that, and it's definitely something that has incredible merit to it, is that the more people who know how the system works for agricultural sectors, then they're more likely to be well, advocating for them. So I think this is a fantastic initiative that she has. Dairy Adventures now being recognised on the national stage, the National AgriFutures Rural Women's Award. So a huge congratulations to Narelle from our own backyard. Absolutely wonderful stuff. And finally, just to squeeze this in, our copper exports are doing quite well. And this is something that the SA government is very keen on trumpeting. So they want to continue to make us the world's copper capital. And the latest stats do suggest that we're not far away from that, $5.57 billion in the year to July. And I have a feeling it's only going to get better as they continue to pour resources into BHP and, well, just the huge amount of resources that we have in general to utilise. So, yes, we'll see how that continues to progress, but I would imagine that that's only growing as an industry, which hopefully will facilitate a lot of jobs in our backyard and for regional South Australia as well, and, of course, the money that comes in on that too. So 0417 063 963 if you'd like to jump in on any of that, and the quiz, of course, as it rolls through this Wednesday edition of Around SA.
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It's 5AU and 5CS where we play better music and we play more of it. Happy Wednesday. Thanks for being a part of Around SA. Now, the big breakfast in the morning with Jordan Curtis, the best way to wake up. And if you're a regular, you would, of course, know we have the local news first bulletins that moves through on the half hour. Gemma Jones recently stepping into the hot seat, and she's done a great job up until this point. So if you want to be across everything that's happening in our region, that's your first port of call. If you happen to miss it this morning, a couple of stories that jumped out at me. So the York Peninsula Council is electing a new deputy mayor tonight. That was after Richard Carruthers. He resigned from his position, not as a councillor, though, just stepping back for personal reasons. And we will, of course, see what direction that goes, and you'll be able to hear in the local news soon about what direction they've chosen to take there. Also, there was a crash yesterday in Atherton. An 18-year-old woman from Port Lincoln airlifted to hospital with non-life-threatening injuries after there were reports a Toyota four-wheel drive crashed into a tree off of Polkinghorne Road. That was closed for a handful of hours, as you would imagine, as they assessed the situation. A passenger was taken to the local hospital for assessment as well. I read far too many of those stories, and our road toll has been disastrous this year, as it was back in 2023 as well. So in an instance like that, we're thankful that, of course, there's non-life-threatening injuries, but we continue to read so many stories about these crashes. Another reminder once again to just be utmost concentrated on the roads and treat it with the respect it deserves, because you just never know what might happen. So plenty of local news. It's part of Big Breakfast. Make sure you're listening into Gemma Jones for the local news first. All right, back to the music now. Lovely to have you on Around SA.

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1: It's around SA on this Wednesday, the 9th of September, and I'm about to get you to the news, sport and weather. And then after that, the second hour of Around SA has more of the mighty midweek mind games. Many geniuses to celebrate from hour number one. I will give you the recognition you deserve. And then, of course, we continue through the quiz. Another opportunity for you to be celebrated as a genius. The number is always there for you to interact with, which is 0417 063 963. We're also continuing through what is a rather chaotic edition for all of the things I want to talk about. Today is a vastly, vastly immense day for news. I want to get to as much as possible. I'm away for the next 2 days, just Murphy's Law, unfortunately. But we'll cram more in and talk more about regional SA issues. We'll get to all of that after the break.
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5: Hey there, I'm Brooke Seychelle. The numbers are adding up to a worrying trend for Aussie schools. New international testing has revealed the nation's worst maths and reading results since records began. Students now score the equivalent of more than 2 years of learning behind their peers from the early 2000s in both subjects. And Education Minister Jason Clare on the ABC reckons it all comes down to one thing.
6: The PISA results are telling us the children that are online more are getting lower results.
5: Despite the results, Australia remains in the global top 20 for education performance. Meanwhile, it seems Donald Trump isn't pleased with Australia's move to clean up social media platforms. The federal government is moving to force tech giants to remove harmful content, but the president is warning trade partners against imposing fines, saying it's extortion on America's technology sector. The boss of energy company Santos says the energy war in the Middle East is a great opportunity for Australian gas. Santos CEO Kevin Gallagher has told the National Press Club today that more Aussie gas could drive down costs and boost living standards. He insists Australia doesn't have a gas problem.
7: The fact is, here at home, we do not have a gas shortage. We have enormous gas resources. We just have to get more gas out of the ground.
5: And a pee plater has been fined more than $1,000 after he was allegedly caught steering with his knees while buttering a bagel in Toowoomba this week.
0: 5AU, your sport now.
5: LIV Golf has moved to seek bankruptcy protection. The breakaway circuit has filed for Chapter 11 in New Jersey, with court documents showing debts that could exceed $1 billion. The league says it will continue operating while it restructures. And Cricket New South Wales has taken aim at Cricket Australia, arguing the Big Bash should keep investing in the game and not external investors. The state body says plans to introduce private investment could leave the sport worse off. That's the latest in news and sport.
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9: Turn on the telly news tonight, you won't find out much. And if you hook into the paper, well, you got to pay for anything you want to read. But on 5AU, we're keeping news local and free. We care about you. 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
2: Partly cloudy today. On the waters, a strong wind warning. Southeasterly winds to 30 knots, seas to 2.5 metres. Top temps ranging from 13 in the Clare Valley to 19 in Port Augusta. If heading to Adelaide, cloudy with a top of 16. Tomorrow, mostly sunny. Top temps ranging from 15 in the Clare Valley to 21 in Port Augusta.
0: Across the Flinders Ranges, Victor Harbour, Wakery and Coffin Bay, this is Around SA on 5AU.
1: I'm all for a good competition, ladies and gentlemen. I'm quite competitive and I love sport. So if you put anything in front of me, I'll give it a good look. And my attention's been drawn to Hungary as they had a grave digging contest in a cemetery. Now, the reason why this is getting the attention that it is that this is a purposeful ploy from the Hungarian Association of Cemetery Maintainers and Operators, who are looking to try to further break down the taboos around death and to raise awareness of their association that they have to try to give them more funding. Because, of course, death is a part of life and they want to further grow their association so there are people to dig graves, etc. So they had a contest. The specifications of what you had to dig were 1.6 metres deep, 2 metres long and 0.8 metres wide. And had two-man teams. Fastest team wins the chockies. So the winning team did it in 1 hour and 21 minutes, which is pretty impressive, it must be said. And these are big units of blokes who were doing this, that is for sure. And I can imagine that would have been utterly exhausting. But 1 hour and 21 minutes to dig that. They share in a prize pool of approximately $1,100 Australian. So well done to them. And look, they're getting their message out far and wide with a unique competition. That is quite impressive. I just keep marvelling over how fast they did it. And some of the footage that comes out, that's hard yakka, that's for sure. So well done to everyone involved. 0417 063 963 is our text line. Thanks for using it so far. Of course, the midweek mind games takes precedent as we move into hour number two. I've got geniuses to celebrate and another question to give you to hopefully knock some more dust out of the cogs of your mind. Within this next hour, we continue the news blast theme of today's program as I continue to get across a huge news day in lieu of me not being here the next couple of days. It made sense at the start of the show, I promise. We'll get to it all after we start this hour of the program with our two ups at two. And none better than Michael Jackson himself. This, of course, is Rock With You. Thanks for joining us, everyone. A very good afternoon to you.

0: That's Michael Jackson with Human Nature. And it's part of your Two Upset Two this Wednesday, the 9th of September. I'm Chris Guscott, and this is Around SA. And I know you're all eagerly awaiting the answer to the first question of the Midweek Mind Games. So let's not dilly-dally. I'll get you to what you want. If you would like to be a part of this, and I'm going to continue to slow this down as I continue to get people telling me, slow down when you say the text line. I'm sorry, I say it at least 20 times a show. I've done nearly 800 shows. I just raced through it. I apologise. 0417 063 963. Write it down. Save it into your phone. Get a Skyrider over the town. However you choose to remember it, as long as you do, of course, and you can be a part of the program. All right, so first question of the show, as always, is a song lyric question, which means I dive deep into the songs you hear regularly on this radio station, but not the chorus or the well-known bits. I get into those obscure sections of the song, really testing you on how well you actually know it. Today I went back to 1994. The rollicking debut single from Counting Crows is Mr. Jones. Now, in the song, what is his favourite colour? And of course, if you didn't actually know, you could have just guessed a colour, and a few of you did. But here's the answer, my friends. Yeah, well, you know, grey is my favourite colour. Grey is his favourite colour. And he goes on in the song to say he'd love to just get a grey guitar and jam out a bit. So there you go. The following geniuses are Pierre the Cobra Guy, which is quite a thing to be a guy for, I suppose. 007 Daniel, Starkey from Bucklebu, Dan from Wateke, Travis from Aberfoyle Park, Lisa from Seaford and Victor, PT from Pinkawillany, Ian of Murray Bridge East, Daryl from Mackey, Hayden from Bucklebu, Jordan and Julie from Jamestown, still as beautiful to roll off the tongue as it's always been. Annie, Sean E. from Wyala, Peter from Dorsley, Sparky Andrew of Loxton, Sher from Baruda, Barney, Mouse of Murray Bridge, Simsy of Taylor Bend, Jack from Port Augusta, the other Mark from Manham, Fordo of Swan Hill, Robot Grinch of Cowell, Muzz and Jez of Mirtho, the Kimballs of Wyala, Mark G. of Manham, Dasher of Port Lincoln, Griff, Jay in the Truck, the Acacia Drive Drunks, of course that's a location, not a recommendation, JB in Gulnare, Yellowfin Dazza, Belly of Port Augusta, Bob from Gemmells, Toto, appreciate the kind words, thank you Toto, Nickers of Gawler Beach, for you as well, thank you, Marie Beard, Roz from Renmark, the Strawberry Lemon Sponge Cake, ladies from Renmark. I forgot to give you a recommendation, actually, I have to think about that before the end of the show. Strawberry Lemon as well, that's an interesting combo. John 085, Bud from Bullaroo, Matt from Loveday, Janine of Port Augusta, overworked and underpaid in Wyala, Brownie of Edwardstown, Ben Burrows from Cowell, and Neil Walker from Loxton. You are all geniuses. Well done to you. Oh, and Worley of Loxton as well. Right in at the buzzer, so well done. Each and every one of you, geniuses. Take that with you for the next hour at least. Of course, because I have another question for you now. And it's an anagram. So what that means is I'm going to give you a phrase. All of the letters you need are there. Unscramble it, re-scramble it, find me something SA-related. And today I'm giving you this phrase. Ego breathing. EGOBREATHING. So ego, like the skyhooks, talking about it not being a dirty word. And breathing, of course, that thing you're doing right now, I hope. So, ego breathing. I want you to find me a famous landmark in the Riverland which stands at 15 metres tall and is still an attraction despite a checkered couple of decades. 0417 063 963 is our text line. Get involved. Be a part of the Midweek Mind Games. It's here for your enjoyment. And despite the fact it has no financial incentive to you to be involved, many people still are and I appreciate you greatly for it. We'll continue to get across all things regional SA next.
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0: It's around to SA and it's Wednesday afternoon, which means the Midweek Mind Games. That pokey little quiz that tries to knock some of the dust out of the cogs of your mind. And if you're anything like me, your brain goes a little mushy at this point, so hopefully I'm trying to sharpen you up as much as I can. Second question of the program is out in the open, but I'm looking forward to repeating it because I want as many people involved as possible. The text line, as always, is 0417 063963. Put your name at the end. I'll celebrate you as a genius if you get it correct. Second question of the program, as always, is an anagram, which means I give you a phrase. Unscramble it, re-scramble it, because all the letters are there. Find me something SA-related. Today I'm giving you this phrase, ego breathing. EGOBREATHING. Ego breathing. This famous landmark in the Riverland stands at 15 metres tall and is still an attraction, despite a chequered couple of decades behind it. So 0417 063963. Have a go. It's a Midweek Mind Games. Just a bit of fun on your Wednesday, hopefully. Shake it up a little bit at the midway point of the working week. Right, throughout this program, if you've been listening, I've been doing an extended news blast for this show because so many things have happened today that I wanted to talk about. And unfortunately, I'm going to be away the next couple of days, going to Canberra to see some friends. And whilst Jordan will do a fantastic job guiding you through it, means I can't be on air to talk about him. So I'm going to race through a handful of things today. And if he dives into further depth over the next couple of days, that's great. But I wanted to get my word in first. So, Grant Thomas, our police commissioner, coming out and saying that maybe we should crack down on people who buy illicit tobacco is a very interesting line of thought. And for all of the discussions that we've had about illicit tobacco, and we've had many of them, I'm not going to rehash all of them now, but for all of the conversations that we've had, this seems like, albeit an alternate idea, one of the worst ones we've had. And it's not a bad thing that we're trying to think outside the box to try to figure out how to quell all of this. But, I mean, just to play the hypothetical, right? So it doesn't take a rocket scientist to figure out where some of these places are in our regional communities, right? So let's say we go down this line and they start picking up people who buy the illicit tobacco, right? You would have to be walking out of the place for them to have the evidence they need. Why don't you just shut the shop down? And that, of course, is what they try to do. But the problem is they only have powers to shut them for 28 days. And they either open up in a new location or just reopen and do exactly the same thing because the money is too good. So I think that feels like a half-baked idea. And once again, going after people who probably don't deserve to be gone after, because I'm not a smoker, but I can completely sympathise with the fact that you would want to save $25 a pack because of the situation we've found ourselves in. Now, we shouldn't be supporting criminal syndicates, but I can completely understand why people choose to do it, right? So I'm going to say that, look, the two main alternatives here, and I'm going to continue to say it, the two main alternatives here, cutting the excise and doing the hard crackdown on syndicates, both of those have been proven not to work in different ways. We still need a third alternative, and whilst it's great that people are trying to think of other ways around this, I'm not sure cracking down on the people buying the illicit tobacco was the right way to go about it. These election revelations, if you've been on the ABC website over the last couple of days, you'd see that they've been doing a good job of highlighting the Electoral Commission of South Australia and just the sheer chaos it must have been in the lead up to the last election. And of course, this is why we have inquiries going into this, because the fact that they can't confidently deliver a council election in November and had to postpone that means they're in a shambolic state. And if you haven't read this, I encourage you go and do it, because what it is nothing to do with the integrity of the results. It is just purely just a chaotic organisational structure. The fact that there were staffers who were in tears, allegedly, because there was such little preparation put into this. There were people who had volunteered to be a part of it but never heard back. And so there was understaffing in places they didn't need to be because they just simply could not coordinate. So that is a huge issue, because whilst we still delivered it, the fact is it could just be so much easier and we wouldn't have these problems. And hopefully this strikes me as a relatively easy fix, that well, you just have far more preparations in place and you're more coordinated with the people that are volunteering, and none of this happens. So hopefully that is the case. And finally, a quick one. We've talked a lot about Pano AI. They are the company that has put together cameras which are able to detect bushfires a lot faster. We've talked to their staff a few times. So the one that they've installed at Mount Crawford is now activated ahead of the bushfire season, which is terrific. These things have shown to have immense success at picking up on fires in the Limestone Coast. And the faster we can have these implemented across the state, the better, because this takes heat signatures and not smoke. So the 10, 15 minutes that you're able to get to a place before you usually would can make all the difference. I'm sure the CFS would back that up. So great that that's on play. 0417 063 963 is our text line. You can be involved with anything we talked about just then. The Midweek Mind Games, it's all at your fingertips around SA.
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5AU and 5CS, where we play better music and we play more of it. Two ups at two, of course, moving through this hour. I won't hold you back from that for too much longer, but I am poking my head in to remind you that the Big Breakfast is back tomorrow. Jordan Curtis, as he always does, a fantastic job. And of course, he'll be double shift Curtis for the next couple of days as he takes Brekkie and my program as well. Tomorrow morning, you'll hear Jordan speaking with Taylor Blackburn at Finder about the credit card surcharge ban, which is coming in soon. So that'll be an interesting discussion to listen to. Of course, spring has sprung. So weeding, lawn maintenance. Jenny Dillon from Better Homes and Gardens magazines joins Jordan as well. Secret sounds up to $355 too. That's thanks to Harvey Norman Weiler and Port Pirie. This is the sound you need to guess to win that cash tomorrow. If you had a brainwave, write it down. Don't commit it to memory. That never works. Write it down. And then tomorrow morning after 8:30, you'll have your opportunity. All of this a part of the Big Breakfast tomorrow from 6 o'clock, Jordan Curtis. And in the meantime, back to the two ups at two now on Around SA.

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1: It's Around to SA. It's been fantastic to have you up until this point. And hopefully, of course, I'll still have you for at least another hour as we not only discuss all things regional SA as we normally do, but Wednesday means the midweek mind games. Many more geniuses to celebrate from the second hour. And of course, the third and final question to hopefully knock the last bits of dust out of the cogs of your mind as we are indeed navigating this midway point of the working week. So, next hour is all about you and the text line, so get involved. Time for you to put the kettle on, I think, though. Beautiful time for a big cup of tea or coffee. 3 p.m. news, sport and weather to keep you company whilst you do that.
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5: Hey there, I'm Brooke Seychelles. The PM has defended a $6 million grant for a golf club in his electorate. Earlier, an analysis from the ABC found money was overwhelmingly directed into safe Labor seats, including the grant for the Marrickville Golf Club, where the PM is supposedly an honorary member. Anthony Albanese's told Parliament the grant was one of three rolled out in his electorate and that he wasn't aware of his honorary membership.
6: I'm asked about honorary membership. In 2012, I've been advised that I got honorary membership. Someone made a decision. I don't have a card. I don't go to the club.
5: Meanwhile, Australian students have recorded their worst ever results in maths and reading in an international high school test. The results from the 2025 PISA exams show a continued decline in the subjects, but a slight improvement in science. Australia does remain above the average for developed countries. A woman accused of slavery offences linked to Islamic State will remain in custody. The Victorian Court of Appeal has rejected a second bail application for a so-called ISIS bride who is accused of mistreating a teenager in Syria. A judge found there were no grounds to overturn an earlier ruling. And Blanche Dalpuzet, author and wife of Bob Hawke, has died aged 82. An acclaimed novelist and writer, Dalpuzet's biography of her late husband earned her the New South Wales Premier's Award. Blanche is survived by her son, Lewis Pratt, and three stepchildren.
0: 5AU, your sport now.
5: Daily Cherry Evans believes in fairy tales in the Roosters' quest for the NRL Premiership. The 37-year-old is preparing for his last finals campaign, starting against the Panthers on Sunday. But the veteran halfback doesn't want his farewell to become the story.
7: Making sure I stay away from what sort of storylines are being spoken about, knowing that my last NRL games are ahead of me. Not let my mind wander around what that looks like or what that feels like, but more controlling what is the opportunity right in front of us.
5: That's the latest in news and sport.
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2: Partly cloudy this evening. On the waters, a strong wind warning. Southeasterly winds to 30 knots, seas to 2.5 metres. Overnight lows ranging from 4 in the Clare Valley to 6 in Port Augusta. Tomorrow, mostly sunny. On the waters, southeasterly winds to 25 knots, seas to 2 metres. Top temps ranging from 15 in the Clare Valley to 21 in Port Augusta.
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1: Snoop Dogg is not an artist that I would expect many of our listeners to have listened to or regularly listened to, right? That said, and this will anger a few people, but new people turn 39 every day and fall into the demographic of these legacy stations which I'm broadcasting on. So you just never know when Snoop Dogg might end up making his way into our playlist. Anyway, in case you don't know who I'm talking about, very prominent rapper from the 90s and the 2000s, and has since that point just gone on to be a personality and a beloved one at that. Quite an entertaining person, to say the least. So whatever he tends to do, quite successful, and people love him whilst he does it. So his latest foray is ice cream. Now, he has a new brand called Dr. Bombay. Now, the reason why I'm telling you about this is because there is a very exclusive and lucrative opportunity for you to be the official ice cream taster for Dr. Bombay. And this is not just for what they produce as a product, but he is going to pay for you to go around the world and taste different ice creams and get ideas and talk to people about ice cream. Now, if this sounds like something that's right up your alley, it is a 3-month quote-unquote contract, and you will go everywhere with this. And you will also earn $30,000 for your troubles for 3 months' work. So he wants you to apply. You don't have to have any sort of taste testing experience. You can just apply and see how you go. Now, that sounds like a pretty good trip, if you ask me. Get flown around the world, get paid well to do it, and just eat ice cream. Very rare opportunity. So there you go. If you love a good ice cream, may I recommend you look into that. Might be a pretty decent holiday slash work holiday for you. 0417 063 963 is, of course, our text line. I had the best gelato I've ever had in my life whilst my wife and I were over in Rome. And I think about it daily. All right, last hour of the program. Of course, that text line's always there for you to use. And the last hour is all about you and the text line, because Wednesday means the midweek mind games. And of course, all of your submissions to be recognised as geniuses as this pokey little quiz rolls on. So the answer to the second question and the third question coming up soon. We also get into the text line proper, as we always do, to talk about what you're talking about. And I'll continue my news blast type theme if I get a few moments. So many things for me to talk about, and unfortunately I'm not here the next couple of days to do it. So I'm burning through all my topics. Jordan's not going to be pleased to hear that, but that's okay. We'll cross that bridge when we get there. It's all to come after we start this third and final hour, coincidentally talking about burning things with flame trees. It's Chisel, of course. Thanks for joining us, my friends, and a very good afternoon to you.

Yes, welcome back to you. To you, to all of you, wherever you're joining me from this glorious, wonderful, beautiful state of ours, or if you happen to be further afield, I'm Chris Guscott. This is Around SA. And of course, Wednesday means the midweek mind games. All sorts of things that we're asking you, of course, in the interest of trying to knock some of the dust out of the cogs of your mind and have a little bit of fun, as we are indeed at the midway point of the working week, and that might just be what is needed for your brain to get back into gear again. As I know, at this point of a working week, my brain becomes a little useless. So if you want to be a part of it, of course, the number is 0417 063 963. We've had many people who are going to be geniuses, so this is going to take a bit to get through the list, but that's fantastic. Second question of the program was this. It's an anagram. So what I do is I give you a phrase. All the letters are there. Unscramble it, re-scramble it, find me something SA-related. And today I gave you this phrase, ego breathing. So E-G-O-B-R-E-A-T-H-I-N-G. I wanted you to find me a famous landmark in the Riverland, which stands at 15 metres tall and is still an attraction despite a checkered couple of decades. And you got it. The correct answer is the Big Orange. Now, we've had a few people texting through saying it looks great with a new coat of paint. I was going to ask where they're up to with this because I can't find any information online that's definitive to say this is when we're going to

0: actually see the Big Orange opened up again. Because I know a couple of years ago they had the money that they got for it, and they're going to redevelop it into, I think there's going to be gin in there, I think, and maybe another cafe. Anyone actually know definitively where we're up to progress-wise for the Big Orange? If you could let me know on the text line, that would be great. So, speaking of these geniuses, and like I said, there's a fair few, so sit down, shut up, and pay attention. Peter from Dorsley, Jill, 007 Daniel, Barney, truck driver Michael, Roz from Renmark, Bob from Gemmels, Griff, Pierre the Cobra Guy, strawberry lemon sponge cake ladies from Renmark. I'm just going to quickly interject. If you want recommendations, something I haven't had in a really long time, Viennetta. If you could have one on my behalf next week, that would be terrific, although that said, it doesn't help the fact that I haven't had it. So I'm not quite sure what I'm getting out of that. But anyway, there's your recommendation, if you're into that sort of thing, of course. Sparky Andrew of Loxton, the Mipo Maniac, Mark from RTT, Lynn from Murray Bridge, Dan from Wattakee, Pat the Dog from Haybra, I'm still hoping you're Dee's husband, Bud from Bullaroo, Mouse from Murray Bridge, BJ at Nildotti, Travis from Aberfoyle Park, Daryl from Mackey, Rosie R at Renmark, who said she worked there in the early days. So there you go. Other Mark from Manham, Fordo from Swan Hill, Lisa from Seaford and Victor, Brownie of Edwardstown, Whippet the Truckee, Ziggy of Wakery, Dee from Victor Harbour, Rowan on iHeart. Thank you. Of course, it is only streaming app you need, so make sure you have it. Toad Owen Strath, Sher from Baruda, Hayden Buckleboo, Annie, Janine of Port Augusta, Robot Grinch of Cow, Dazza of Port Pirie, overworked and underpaid in Wyala, I should say. PT from Pinkawillany, John 085, Muzzin Jez of Mirtho, Big Ben of Clare, the Mayor of St. Eves, Dasher of Port Lincoln, Jay in the Truck, Simsy of Tail and Bend, Costa from Wattakee, Jack from Port Augusta, Jordan and Julie of Jamestown, Kenny Pye of Port Lincoln, Simone of Renmark, Worley of Loxton, the Acacia Drive Drunks, you know the deal with that. 1 Kilo Kenny from the Iron Duke, which feels like a nickname that's either good or bad, depending on the context. So I might need further clarification on that, Kenny. Kingsley from Wyala, Vince of Streaky Bay, Tim and Michelle of Wyala, and Deb from Glossop. One more refresh. Sharon Winky as well. Well done to each and every one of you. You are all geniuses. It now leads us into our third and final question. We have many on the line for the Triple Crown. And of course, if you just want to be a part of it in general, 0417-063-963. All right, let me get to the end of the question before you start thinking about this. Multiple choice, this one. So third and final question, as always, general knowledge and trivia. Lacanophobia is the fear of what? So let me spell it. L-A-C-H-A-N-O-phobia. So lacanophobia is the fear of what? Is it A, vegetables, B, milk, or C, peanuts? 0417-063-963. Lacanophobia is the fear of what? Is it vegetables, milk, or peanuts? Get your texts in, put your name at the end. I'll celebrate you as a genius if you so deserve it. And we get into the text line proper next.
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0: It's Around to SA, and it's lovely to have you here as always. Whether you've joined us for the first time, you're a regular listener, you're in and out of the car or the shed, you've been glued to the radio since 1 o'clock, it's fantastic to have you all the same. And I appreciate all of you being a part of that pokey little quiz for regional SA. It's called Midweek Mind Games, and the third and final question is out in the open, so let me repeat it for you now. And if you want to be a part of this, 0417 063 963. Put your name at the end. Third and final question is general knowledge / trivia. Lacunophobia is the fear of what? Is it A, vegetables, B, milk, or C, peanuts? 0417 063 963. Lacunophobia is the fear of what? Is it vegetable, milk, or peanuts? Have a crack. I'll call you genius at the end of the show if you so deserve it. Right, a bit to get to, as this program has been chaotic at best. There's no other way to put it. I'll go over the situation again. I'm not here for the next 2 days. Jordan Curtis is going to cover. So many things have come up that I wanted to talk about today. Over 3 days, this would have been fine. But I only have today, and Wednesdays are always busy with the quiz anyway. So I've jammed everything in into what is an elongated, chaotic Wednesday news blast. So it's been a bit to get to. One of the things that's resonated on the text line, and this is a conversation piece that always draws people, is the illicit tobacco discussions that we have. Now, firstly, it's come to my attention, and I appreciate those who have flagged this. I did, in fact, call Grant Stevens, Grant Thomas. Too many footy podcasts, so I apologise. Grant Stevens. But my point still stands. Grant Stevens said we should potentially start looking into fining people for buying illicit tobacco. Now, this, of course, is a separate idea to what we've had in the past, and I don't mind people thinking outside the box. I think that, though, is not a good idea because, well, if you're catching somebody in the act of buying illicit tobacco, just shut the place down from where they bought it and have firmer rules in play so they can't just reopen in a month, would be my personal suggestion. So, on the text line, this number in 772 says, sounds typical that they're blaming other people for their problems. Why can't they solve this at the borders and stop all of this from happening in the first place just to fine us for buying something that's cheaper? Well, I think that sums up how most people would feel about it, for sure. And again, I'm in no position to comment on how the border force is going with this. But obviously it has to arrive here at some point. Surely there wouldn't be a place here in Australia that would manufacture illicit tobacco, right? Never really thought about that, if I'm honest. But anyway, that's irrelevant to this. Fining people for buying cheaper cigarettes, they would have a point in saying you know what you're buying is illegal. So the legality of it isn't the question. I think just nobody cares because I think we all sympathise with the problem. So if there was to be a change in public perception around this, then that might be an idea that's received a little better, but I doubt that's ever going to be the case. So we will continue to watch this with great interest, that is for sure. Now, I also just want to get a couple of other things into our elongated Wednesday news blast today. A couple of things to pick up. So the SA Footy Facilities Fund. I know people get sick to death of me talking about Gather Round and its benefits, but I'm going to continue to sing its praises until the day I die. The Footy Facilities Fund is now open for a fourth round and is now extended, as of course the Gather Round has been extended as well. This is money going directly to footy clubs, which is fantastic. And whether or not you care about footy or not, the footy club in your community is a real hub and is the heart of the place in which you're in. So if you have a place that people are proud to be at, then they will continue to come and get together and communities will be stronger as a result. And if it means that you get new netting and you get new lighting or do some type of work to irrigation or you get a new stove for the canteen, whatever it may be, if it's money going to a really targeted area of need at a community level, I'm all for it. And it's the same for any grants program we talk about. So round four of that's open. Get applying if you're involved in a footy club or a netball club. Make sure you're taking these opportunities while we have them. So I thought that was great. And also, just coinciding with tomorrow, Are You OK Day, obviously an important opportunity for you to take, one that you should do every day if you can, but take an opportunity to talk to some people tomorrow. Coincides with Men's Shed Week, which In case you don't know, a bonus piece of trivia, the first ever men's shed was in Goolwa, down to the south coast of our listenership. So, men's sheds, huge benefit for the gentlemen who are a part of it. And I think Are You OK Day and men's sheds being tied together is a good thing. So look into that if you're exploring perhaps being out of the workforce for the first time and retiring and you're twiddling your thumbs a little bit. Men's sheds are fantastic. They're all across our regions. You should look into it. And fantastic for mental health and to try to tackle a real loneliness epidemic that we have at the moment. So thanks for everybody who's been involved with the show so far. It's Around SA.
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5AU and 5CS, where we play better music and we play more of it. It's nearly time for me to wrap all of this up. And when I say all of it, I mean all of it, because the Midweek Mind Games and the geniuses, the Triple Crown winners who deserve their celebration, there's a lot to get to, and we'll do that soon. In the meantime, though, pointing you back to the station website, as you would not be surprised to learn, and the community guide. There's lots happening all across our region. I want you to celebrate all of it and to explore what's happening in your backyard, or even further beyond that too. So, what about the Port Augusta Desert Voices Concert? Now, this is coming up this Sunday from 2 p.m. at the Port Augusta Uniting Church on Chapel Street. A complimentary afternoon tea after it as well. So tickets are $20, a family ticket for $50. And it's a great opportunity just to sit back and relax and celebrate 30 years of singing for Desert Voices. And a lovely concert. I haven't been personally, but I've heard really good things about it. So go to the website, find the details. You can follow the QR code that's there to book your tickets online, or if you just want to buy one at the gate, you can. 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All right, a few more tracks from me, and we'll wrap all of this up next. It's Around SA.

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1: Thank you for your company, everybody. As Around SA is mere moments away from being wrapped up, but I still have plenty to get to. As Wednesday is the midweek mind games, and I need to celebrate the last hour's geniuses and all of the Triple Crown winners. Now, before I get into the last question, in the second hour of the program, I asked, 1 kilo Kenny, can you explain the origin of your nickname? And he says, this is a great one, I tried to feed a work group of 15 blokes with only 1 kilo of bacon. And they've never let you forget it. So thank you for explaining that, Kenny. That did give me a good laugh. All right, third and final question of the Midweek Mind Games, as always, is a general knowledge and trivia question. And today I gave you a multiple choice question. Lacanophobia is the fear of what? Is it A, vegetables, B, milk, or C, peanuts? And the correct answer, ladies and gentlemen, is vegetables, which a lot of people on our text line have pointed out seems to be quite a common affliction for young children. It is an irrational or disproportionate fear of vegetables. And this can cause severe anxiety in some people. So if you do have this genuinely, I would go recommend seeing a specialist for this. But yes, quite uncommon. We have a lot of people giving us their own examples of small instances of lacanophobia, however, and all the vegetables they didn't like. All right, so the geniuses of the last hour are Jay in the Truck, 007 Daniel, Griff, Lisa from Seaford and Victor, the Strawberry Lemon Sponge Cake ladies from Renmark, who are asking me to repeat my recommendation as you were on calls. I said Viennetta, although I'm starting to doubt myself because I think it's just more so because I haven't had a Viennetta in an incredibly long time. I don't know if you're an office that is an ice cream office. I don't know what the dynamic is there, but I'm going to say Viennetta, and if you go ahead with it, fantastic. I should hopefully have some in the next week so I can join you in that. Anyway, Mypomaniac, Matt from Loveday, Daryl from Mackie, Travis from Aberfoyle Park, Whirly of Loxton, Pat the Dog from Abra, Pierre the Cobra Guy, Rowan on iHeart, Bob from Gemmels, D from Victor Harbour, Lynn of Murray Bridge, Fordyle Swan Hill, Barney, Brownie of Edwardstown, Muzz and Jez of Mirtho, Dan from Wadakie, PT from Pinkawillany, Starkey from Buckleboo, Annie, Jordan and Julie of Jamestown, Sher from Baruda, Tim and Michelle of Wyala, Kingsley of Wyala, Phil from Bunbury in Western Australia, says good afternoon and go Dockers. I would like to think your Dockers might actually turn up this week, Phil, but we'll see what happens. Vince from Streaky Bay, Peter from Dawsley, Robot Grinch of Cowell, the Acacia Drive Drunks, you know the deal with that, Hayden Buckleboo, Tim in Michelle in Wyala once again, I've said that twice, and Brian from Renmark. So well done to all of you for being geniuses. It means we have 24 Triple Crown winners, and three of them are for the first time. Well, two of them for the first time, I should say. Sorry, I've just updated all of this. So, Lisa from Seaford and Victor and Starkey from Buckleboo. You get this sound effect because it does not cost me a thing. Well done. That, of course, for everybody else as well who got three questions correct but didn't text in. You know you're a Triple Crown winner. Carry that with you proudly throughout this week. All right. That means we have a lot of people who have done this before. Jay in the Truck, 007 Daniel, Griff, the Strawberry Lemon Sponge Cake ladies from Renmark, Daryl from Mackie, Travis from Aberfoyle Park, Whirly of Loxton, Pierre the Cobra Guy, Bob from Gemmels, Fordyle Swan Hill, Barney, Brownie of Edwardstown, Muzz and Jez of Mirtho, Dan from Wadakie, PT of Pinkawillany, Annie, Jordan and Julie of Jamestown, Sher from Baruda, Peter from Dawsley, Robot Grinch of Cow, the Acacia Drive Drunks, and Hayden Buckleboo. You know exactly what you're about to get. Here I stand again, also overtime as well, so I need to quickly get out of here. Like I've said all throughout the program, I'm off for the rest of the week. Jordan Curtis will have you covered and do a fantastic job, so keep him company and keep texting in. Jonesy and Amanda are up next. Christian O'Connell after that at 7 and the 80s at 8 at 8. So goodbye for now. Have a fantastic evening and fantastic next 5 days, and I will talk to you on Monday. Thank you.

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8: Hey there, I'm Brooke Seychelle. The CEO of one of Australia's biggest energy companies believes the global energy war could actually be a huge opportunity for Australian gas. Speaking at the National Press Club today, Santos boss Kevin Gallagher says Australia should have a domestic gas reservation policy.
9: As the world enters a new era where energy security is inseparable from economic, social and regional security, unlocking the wealth of Australia's energy resources continues to be our comparative advantage. Australia's opportunity is to grasp this advantage with both hands.
8: The police probe into corruption in the CFMEU continues with raids carried out across two states. Homes have been searched in Victoria. At the same time, police raided two homes and CFMEU offices in Queensland. The Energy Minister has rejected allegations of fraud in the government's cheaper home battery scheme. Chris Bowen was pushed in Parliament today to guarantee the safety of the batteries installed under the program. He says just 0.04% of installations over the past 12 months have been the subject of complaints.
10: What I can guarantee is that every single cheaper home battery has been installed under the Small Scale Renewable Energy Scheme, which is one of the world's most rigorous schemes for compliance, which has been operating under governments of both persuasions. And
8: Aussie travellers have been left stranded and hundreds of flights cancelled after an air traffic control failure across the UK. The major fault has been fixed, however, the airlines are now working through a major backlog.
0: 5AU, your sport now.
8: Tim Membray has signed on for a 15th AFL season, the 32-year-old inking a one-year extension to remain at Collingwood. And San Francisco is locked in less than 48 hours out from Friday's historic NFL clash with LA at the MCG. 49ers kicker Eddie Pinheiro has told Fox Sports he's soaking up every moment.
11: We're making history. It's you know, I'm super excited to be the first player from Nicaragua to come out here and play in this game. Honestly, you know, for me and my family, it's you know, it's an honor.
8: That's the latest in news and sport.
12: Tom Venning here, federal member for Grey. From the coast of the Outback, here's your local weather update.
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13: Partly cloudy this evening. On the waters, a strong wind warning. Southeasterly winds to 30 knots, seas to 2.5 metres. Overnight lows ranging from 4 in the Clare Valley to 6 in Port Augusta. Tomorrow, mostly sunny. On the waters, southeasterly winds to 25 knots, seas to 2 metres. Top temps ranging from 15 in the Clare Valley to 21 in Port Augusta.
2: 'Twas the Friday before Father's Day, and all through the house was peace and quiet because I don't want to be hassled.
3: I love those Hallmark cards that you buy. You say this every year. You say all you want for Father's Day is to be left the hell alone. And I know that's
2: not
3: true.
2: I want to go out, crack some waves.
3: But that's what you do every day.
2: Drink some beer.
3: That's what you do every day.
2: But without any judgment. Without anyone saying, oh, you're always doing that.
3: And who says that to you?
2: You're always hanging out with your mates, drinking beer. So I can actually do it now.
3: Yeah, yeah. And also all your mates will be the same. No one will see their families on Father's Day. Is that what you're saying?
2: We'll all just gather together.
3: All my children, my many, many two children going to be coming over. Yeah, I've ordered some prawns. I've ordered some sashimi. I'm going to cook a big roast chook, which was Harley's request.
2: Oh, nice.
3: It'll be nice. I'm looking forward to
2: it. What's it just on the chicken? What sort do you get? The big family size one?
3: You know what my brother and I cooked the other day when he came down to visit? I did a big whole chicken at his behest in the air fryer. And I put a packet of that French onion mix.
2: Yep.
3: Because I've done that in the slow cooker. That's sort of this recipe that's going viral. Yeah. That's all. You don't add any other fluid. You do nothing else, even in the slow cooker. But in the air fryer, same thing. Sprinkle that on top. It gets a nice crust. You do it breast side down for about 20 minutes. Turn it over for about another probably 40 minutes. You cook for about an hour in the air fryer. Delicious.
2: Yum. It's a bit red.

0: And my friend.
1: Oh, am I, Brendan?
0: Yes, you are.
1: Oh, I'm
0: yes,
1: sorry.
0: Yes, you are.
1: Oh, are they not the ones that do the caviar?
0: No.
1: Oh, my mistake.
0: Gem Y Rye, what are you getting for your father? What's John getting?
2: I don't know. Dads are hard to buy for.
0: What's your dad into? Is he still got his ice bath?
2: Yeah, he's still got the ice bath.
3: He's got some ice. I'll get him a bag of ice.
1: Once he's got the ice bath, he can't add to it.
0: Why don't you get it today and wrap it up?
2: Yeah, good idea.
0: And put it on his front porch. You got to get him something.
2: Mm. What about the coaster I got you of the Naked Scotsman, which I notice is missing from your desk? Have you thrown it out?
0: I just don't look like looking up a hairy clacker, that's all. That's just...
1: Oh, because when you put it like that, no one likes looking up a hairy clacker.
0: No.
1: But a photo of a man's bottom in a kilt can be attractive, but no one likes to look up a hair.
0: Well, you can have it on your side.
1: All right, have it on
0: six
1: my side.
0: 6 months at yours, six months at mine.
1: One buttock each.
0: Ryan, thank you. Sorry. It's a great
1: That's a gift that Ryan,
2: thanks, mate.
1: Ryan hasn't bought anything for his father, but bought this for you.
0: He's getting him a bag of ice. It's expensive these days. We have an action-packed show. It's Friday FFS, the Friday Feel Sessions. Anthony Kalia is going to be joining
1: us. He's got an incredible set of pipes.
0: Also, Instagram makes its return, and we can't do anything until we do the Fast Five. It's Jonesy and Amanda driving you home for Jam Nation.
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0: Hello there, it's Jonesy and Amanda. Wednesday, the 9th of September, driving you home with...
1: How fast can this thing go?
2: Faster than the speed of light.
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4: Fast Five.
0: The Fast Five, five questions. Can you go all the way and answer all five questions correctly? If you do that, Amanda will say...
5: Well, if you answer question five correctly, you get a $250 Bevels Jewellery gift voucher. That's got to be good.
0: Could be you, Andrew of Cronulla.
5: Hello, Andrew.
6: How are you?
5: I'm very well. How are you going?
6: Yeah, I'm good, Jonesy. I was down the beach this morning and I thought it was you laying on the rocks in your sperm suit, but it was a seal.
0: Thank you, Andrew.
5: Dare I ask what kind of suit that was?
6: If you've seen him dressed up in that bloody suit that he wears, like, yeah. God almighty. Oh,
5: okay, what suit's he talking about? Your wetsuit?
0: Just a normal wetsuit, Andrew. What would you have me wear?
6: Oh, well, boardies, mate. Come on.
0: Oh, boy, it depends if it's
6: show
0: cold.
6: Your muscles.
5: Okay. Oh, that's where we run into trouble, Andrew.
0: This is what you like. Oh, okay. What are you going to join Andrew's side?
5: Andrew, here's the question. Question number one. On Friday, the MCG will host a regular season game of which sport for the very first time in Australia?
6: NFL.
5: NFL. Yes, we're going to. It's the Los Angeles Rams taking on the San Francisco 49ers. There's been so much fun watching the players take part in the food, the drink, the culture. The language, where are the kangaroos, all of that kind of stuff. There's a journo who's with them who's been documenting all his food, and it's just brilliant.
0: And Christian McCaffrey, he just loves our coffee.
7: It's been great. Yeah, the coffee's unbelievable. I don't know why nobody talked about that as much as they should have beforehand.
5: Someone slipped him a Pablo.
0: We take for granted how good coffee, not just in Melbourne, but all of Australia. You go to 7-Eleven, you get a decent coffee. You go to America, and it's just slop.
5: Yeah.
0: It's terrible stuff.
5: When I grew up, Mum used to have the Pablo, which was coffee essence, really.
0: Mm-hmm.
5: But she'd put it into the tins of International Roast so that it seemed a bit more posh. It was a confusing time for me.
0: Andrew, let's play Riff Raff.
8: Can I
0: rap?
8: Is there any old Riff Raff backstage?
9: Oh, Riff Raff everywhere. Gotcha, I understand. Got to keep out the Riff Raff.
5: Okay, Andrew, what song has this riff?

0: Andrew? Think about me in a
1: Rosanna
0: wetsuit.
1: Rosanna Tattoo?
2: Rosanna by who?
0: No.
2: Well,
0: it's not Tattoo.
2: No, but the song title is correct.
0: I'll wear a tight wetsuit for you, Andrew. Next time I'm down the beach. Do you know the answer to that? It's Jonesy and Amanda driving you home for Jam Nation.
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0: Hello there, it's Jonesy the Man, driving you home. Good afternoon to you.
1: Can this thing go
2: faster than the speed of light?
3: Jonesy and Amanda's Fast Five.
0: Fast Five.
4: Question number two. Let's play another jingle. It's Riff Raff.
0: What are you doing?
5: Any old Riff Raff
6: backstage. Oh, Riff Raff everywhere.
2: Got you, I understand. Got to keep out the Riff Raff.
0: Emily is in Daleston.
4: Hi, Emily.
0: Daleston.
7: Hey, how are we?
0: Very well, how are you?
4: Thank you. Now, Andrew, our previous caller, kind of guessed the song name, but he got the band wrong. What song features this riff?
0: Answers there, Emily.
7: Yep, is it Rosanna by Toto?
4: By Toto, that's it. The Toto is the name of a very famous toilet brand in Japan.
0: Is it really?
4: Yeah, flushed with success.
0: Not tat.
4: They want to be number one on the charts, not number two. I don't know why they don't use that in their kind of promotional work.
0: Any ideas there, Emily, why they don't use that?
7: Not sure. Okay.
4: Question number three. This is multiple choice. King Wilhelm Alexander of the Netherlands has secretly performed what second job for many decades? Is he A, an airline pilot, B, a fireman, C, a swimming pool lifesaver? A, B, or C?
7: C.
4: No, it's not a swimming pool lifesaver.
0: Michael's in Indenza Park.
4: Hi, Michael.
8: Hello.
4: So this is, talk about a working royal, King Wilhelm Alexander of the Netherlands. He secretly performed what second job for many decades, an airline pilot or a fireman?
8: Airline pilot.
4: Yeah, he's an Israeli recognised while he's in the uniform. So there you go.
0: Well, because he'd be flying the plane.
4: Yeah.
0: And then so when he was the king, did he mention that he was a pilot?
4: I don't know.
0: How do you know a pilot's in the room?
4: Tell me.
0: Don't worry, they'll tell you.
4: You come from a family of pilots and you're the big blabber.
0: No, they never shut up about it. They make me do it. Which video game series includes the Ocarina of Time?
4: No, you're barking up the wrong tree
0: Michael,
4: there.
0: We both know. Everyone knows you're wrong.
4: Let's save all a bit of time. Hello, Amy of Seven Hills. How are you?
9: Hi, good, thanks.
4: There's a video game series that includes the Ocarina of Time. I don't know if I'm speaking English, but apparently these are words.
0: Donald Trump's just had a crack of it, one of his AI things.
4: Has he? So what video game series would it be?
9: Ooh, I'm thinking it's The Legend of Zelda.
4: Yes, it is.
0: You know it. This is question five, Amy.
4: Here we go, Amy, the big final question.
0: What major tennis tournament is underway in New York?
9: Oh, I don't know.
4: Have a guess. A major tennis tournament. Nope, Jonesy's saying time's up.
0: Well, you know, what is it with you? Is it not everyone gets a prize? You got to know the answers to this
4: stuff.
0: You don't see it happen on Tipping Point. You don't see it happening on all the other quiz shows.
4: All right, Brendan. You bully. Might get a bit of PTSD.
0: Let's welcome to Amanda's Nice Space Show. Everyone gets a prize. Steve's in Mascot.
4: Hello, Steve.
10: Hello.
4: Hello. Which major tennis tournament is underway in New York right now?
10: US Open.
0: There
4: US
0: it is.
4: Open.
0: That's what it's going to be. Concise, precise, correct winner. Congratulations, Steve. You've won the Jam Pack, a $250 Bevel's jewelry gift voucher. Don't miss Bevel's iconic diamond rush sale, Saturday the 12th of September. Steve, anything you'd like to add?
10: I love to thank you guys. Love listening to your station. Have a great day.
4: Thank you, Steve.
0: That's textbook praise as well.
4: Thank you, Steve. Well, coming up in the next half hour, TikTok.
0: If all the listeners could be like Steve.
4: TikTok Tucker. We're going to start with a breakfast cereal, but we're going to make something savoury out of it. It might end up being unsavoury. I'm not sure.
0: I'm looking forward to it. It's coming up. It's Jonesy and Amanda driving you home for Jam Nation.
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0: hello there, it's Jonesy and Amanda driving you home. It's Wednesday. That means it's TikTok Tucker Day.
1: You hungry?
2: TikTok. I enjoy cooking bacon and stop working with flow. You're making slack.
1: Hello, man, Tucker.
3: Who are you?
2: An idiot sandwich.
4: Gonna make you go yuck.
0: It's where Amanda and I share a microphone, and I'm happy for it. No, I'm not. I'm just doing the DJ stuff, and then you can do your talent-y bits.
5: Oh, this is where we make recipes you may have seen on TikTok. This is from a guy, an Australian guy called Toby Wilson, who I follow on socials, and he often makes things from old Australian cookbooks, and some of them are horrendous, and he'll acknowledge that. This one he thinks is pretty good. It's Weet-Bix gnocchi. So it's taking classic Aussie Weet-Bix but making a pasta sauce with them, or a pasta with them.
0: I like when Gem Y Rice says gnocchi. Go and say gnocchi.
6: Gnocchi.
5: You're hoping he's going to say gnocchi, weren't you? So we start with 7 Weet-Bix. There's a couple of steps in this process. Mm-hmm. 1, 2, 3, 4, 5, 6, 7. We break up the Weet-Bix in the bowl. 7 Weet-Bix. I add boiled water to this. And the point is I've got boiled water, eggs and flour. Mm. And to make kind of like a porridgey paste. Watch your hands. I'm about to pour boiling water.
0: I've got some good ASMR.
5: Okay, that'll do. All right, that'll do. I need to pour this in now. Okay, I'm adding. How much do you reckon about that?
0: That looks like about a cup of hot water.
5: No, that wasn't a cup. I don't think. Well, do you think that's
0: you put
5: a good
0: your
5: amount?
0: Hands in there. It's
5: I'm supposed to stir it all up. I'm going to use a knife.
0: Isn't it bad luck to stir with a knife?
5: I've never heard that. So I'm stirring. You do that because I'm.
0: It's bad luck though.
5: Add to boiled water. Now we add in 2 cups. Two eggs. You ready?
0: Yep.
5: 2 eggs are going in. There's 1 egg. And here's another egg. I think we might need a spoon. Are you okay with that?
0: Yep.
5: Another egg. And then we add a cup of flour. Ready for the cup of flour?
0: Well, you're really going quickly on this.
5: Well, we kind of have to, or else you'll say I'm going too slowly. Mm. Let me get my hands in there.
0: Get your hands in there.
5: Okay, so
0: it's
5: I'm
0: like
5: going to
0: Nonna
5: just
0: used to make.
5: Oh, it is hot. Boiling water. Okay. Yep. Can you move over? Move out of the way. Thank you.
0: Sure.
5: So I'm mashing. I'm going to munch all this up. Once I've done that, what you can do is get some of that flour and put it all over the desk, please. I know that
0: over
5: this,
0: the desk?
5: I know you don't like to do this. We've got to make a floured surface so I can roll it into a log.
0: I hate this.
5: Oh, it's hot too.
0: Yeah, because it's hot.
5: Okay, hurry up.
0: I've got it on my fingers. Okay. Right here. Just a liberal amount?
5: Can you get my microphone out
0: of
5: the flour? Okay.
0: That's as liberal as you get, eh?
5: So we just, I don't even know what that means. So.
0: Right.
5: Now, we just are going to roll this into some big kind of pasta log.
0: Okay, like a dough.
5: Like a dough. And then I'm going to roll it into some long stringy bits and chop them up so they're like gnocchi.
0: Yep.
5: What do you think?
0: It looks like of a gnocchi consistency.
5: It's actually coming together quite well, considering.
0: Yeah. Okay.
5: All right, well, we'll come back.
0: Well, you keep doing that.
5: I'll keep doing this.
0: You keep kneading it.
5: All right.
0: And we'll come back and see how it's all going.
5: All right.
0: On the other side of this. It's Jonesy and Amanda driving you home for Jam Nation.
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0: Hello there, it's Jonesy Demand driving you home. It's TikTok Tucker Wednesday.
1: You hungry?
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7: Gonna make you go, yuck.
0: When we last left, Mama Nana, Amanda, behind, and Nonna, she's making the old-time gnocchi.
8: I'm making Weet-Bix gnocchi. And the whole time those songs have been playing, you've been upsetting everyone on the team because you've been using too much flour and interfering. This is not for you, Brendan.
0: Anyway. I haven't interfered with anyone on the team.
8: Okay, what's happening now? We've got 7 Weet-Bix, we've got boiled water, 2 eggs, and a cup of flour. So we now have our pasta, Weet-Bix pasta. We roll it out into a long roll.
0: Yep.
8: So we can slice it to make our gnocchi. Is that small, a bit smaller? I don't want to roll it because it's not the right. It's Weet-Bix.
0: Because it hasn't got enough flour on it?
8: No, it's got so much flour.
0: Yeah, right. Yeah, it's sticking a bit, is it?
8: No, it's not actually. It's not sticking at all.
0: Sure.
8: And it wouldn't have either. Okay, that's a nice long log.
0: Yep.
8: And here's another nice long log.
0: Yep.
8: It looks like a snake. It's a bit scaly because we've got so much flour on it.
0: Mm-hmm.
8: Okay. Are we happy with that, Brendan?
0: Yeah, it looks good.
8: Good. Okay, what I do now is I use this knife to slice it into gnocchi bits. There's one.
0: Do you use the knife upside down like that?
8: Yeah, I do. That's the point.
0: Right.
8: Thank you for questioning.
0: Well, ironically, it's not because you're using the other side.
8: No, I'm not. I'm using the flat side. That's what you use.
0: Is that what you use?
8: Yeah. Mr. I know how to make gnocchi, he said, and told everyone to rack off. Although Jacinda's an excellent cook and cooks Italian all the time because she's Italian.
0: Yeah.
8: All right. These are our gnocchi
0: bits. Looks a bit sloppy.
8: Does a bit. Not because of the flour. It's just because it's a friggin' Weet-Bix.
0: I don't know what the matter with you is.
8: Okay, so what happens now? We are going to put this into some boiling water.
0: Okay.
8: We're going to heat up some pasta sauce.
0: We're not
8: going to
0: stand and watch water boil, are we?
8: Well, it'll be more entertaining than this.
0: Of course.
8: And then we are going to bring it to the boil in boiling water.
0: Yep.
8: And then add some pasta sauce and then you can friggin' eat it.
0: I think it's already come to the boil in here. Okay, so what we'll do...
8: I just said what we're going to do.
0: And we'll get Digital Jenna to follow us and people on Instagram Live. Let's do it. We'll do it live. We'll put Instagram Live and we'll come back.
8: But if you want to watch us boil water, join Instagram Live.
0: Yeah, please,
8: right,
0: jonesyandamanda.com. Is it? What's our thing?
9: Jonesyandamanda.
0: Yeah, do that. Coming
8: now
0: up.
8: Now with added flour.
0: Weet-Bix gnocchi like Nonna used to make. It's Jonesy Demanda driving you home for Jam Nation.
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13: Hey there, I'm Brooke Seychell. The Prime Minister has dismissed questions about his honorary membership to a Sydney golf club after being accused of skewering funding towards Labor electorates. Speaking in Parliament, Anthony Albanese claims he didn't know about the membership.
14: I do not have a card as a member of Marrickville Golf Club. I haven't spoken. I don't know who the executive of Marrickville Golf Club are. I used to walk my dog on Marrickville Golf Club.
13: Australia is being warned not to hit US tech giants with massive fines if they don't make their platforms safe. The federal government moving to fine social media platforms up to $100 million if they don't remove harmful content. But a statement from the White House says the move is extortion. A generation of Aussie students are falling behind in the classroom. Fresh international testing suggests teenagers today are as much as 2 years behind students who sat the same exams 20 years ago. Education Minister Jason Clare Blair tells the ABC reforms are now underway.
1: I think we need to start with maths, mathematics. Maths is sequential. If you don't learn it in the right order and if you don't get the basics right at the start, you can fall behind and never catch up. And when ministers next meet, we'll receive and consider recommendations about how we reform the maths curriculum.
13: And a P player has been fined more than $1,000 after he was allegedly caught steering with his knees while buttering a bagel in Toowoomba this week. Police say the 29-year-old told officers he was hungry when he was pulled over on Monday.
12: 5AU, your sport now.
13: Aryna Sabalenka remains on track for a US Open three-peat. The world number one survived two tie breaks in a three-set thriller over Linda Noskova to reach the semis.
3: Honestly, sad that that's it. The match is over and probably that's what helped me to kind of like, I don't know, feel loose.
13: On nine there. And the NRLW will trial a smaller ball in this weekend's clash between the Sharks and Dragons. Officials will assess whether the modified footy improves handling and kicking compared to a regular-sized ball. That's the latest in news and sport.
4: Tom Venning here, federal member for Grey. From the coast of the Outback, here's your local weather update.
12: 5AU weather.
5: Partly cloudy this evening. On the waters, a strong wind warning. Southeasterly winds to 30 knots, seas to 2.5 metres. Overnight lows ranging from 4 in the Clare Valley to 6 in Port Augusta. Tomorrow, mostly sunny. On the waters, southeasterly winds to 25 knots, seas to 2 metres. Top temps ranging from 15 in the Clare Valley to 21 in Port Augusta.
0: Well, hello. Well, this is a new realm for us. We combined our live radio show, Old School, with modern day technology, Instagram stories, because we didn't want you to sit there and listen to us boil water.
8: No, so we made you watch us do it instead on Instagram
0: Live. For people to do it.
8: So here's the thing. We have rolled out our gnocchi. This is Weet-Bix.
0: This is for TikTok Tucker.
8: TikTok Tucker. We've got eggs. We've got flour and rolled it all together. It's now boiling. And what normally happens with gnocchi, you put it in the boiling water and it rises to the surface. Because they're a different consistency to regular gnocchi, I'm not sure how it's happening. It's boiling as we speak.
0: I know that it went very smoothly here just before.
8: All right, these are our gnocchi
0: bits. Looks a bit sloppy.
8: Does a bit. Not because of the flour, it's just because it's a friggin' Weet-Bix.
0: As I said.
8: You couldn't stop interfering. You were doing your own bit out there as well.
0: A fresh jar of skip.
8: And we've got some pasta sauce we'll be adding to it. We will taste it next.
0: It's Jonesy and Amanda driving you home for Jam Nation.
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0: Hello there, it's Jonesy the Amanda driving you home. It's a three-stage TikTok Tucker today.
1: You hungry?
2: TikTok. I enjoy cooking bacon and stop working with flow. You're making slack.
1: Not a bad Tucker.
3: Who are you?
2: Gonna make you go, yeah.
0: We make food from TikTok and eat it today. What are we eating?
4: It's Weet-Bix gnocchi. This is the moment of truth, or the moment of the truth, as Miguel would say. 7 Weet-Bix, boiled water, 2 eggs, a cup of flour has made these gnocchi, which have held their shape in the boiling water. They look a little bit like brains, but they've held their shape. So I'm going to put a few of those in the bottom of... Don't panic, Ryan. Look at Ryan's little face.
0: You'll be all right, mate. Yeah, they do. It looks like meatballs. The IKEA meatballs sans the sauce.
4: Or sans the proper colour. Right. Okay, so I've got 3 little gnocchis in there. Went to market.
0: Because largely gnocchi is always, it's usually made with potato.
4: Yes.
0: So here we are using Weet-Bix instead of potato.
4: Can you take that lid off there?
0: So it's financially, is it much of a saving?
4: I don't know if you'd do this for the finance.
0: Now, what tomato sauce have we got here? We got the...
4: Legos.
0: We're not using mutti.
4: Ready, I'm going to put this on top.
0: Because I love mutti.
4: Okay.
0: That's good.
4: So put that there.
0: That's a lot of sauce.
4: Yeah, well, to disguise the flavour of the Weet-Bix. And now I'm just going to put some Parmesan cheese on the top.
0: Okay, oh, you're good, yeah.
4: Ready?
0: Yep.
4: Here goes, watch out, it's going to be a bit of a mess. Here comes some Parmesan.
0: Nice.
4: Is that enough? There you go.
0: Cool. No, it smells good.
4: Okay. Now I'm going to, Ryan.
1: Yeah.
4: This one's yours. I don't think you need a spoon. I think just a fork should do it.
0: Mm-hmm.
4: In you go. And you have to try everything.
0: Yep.
4: And Brendan, here you go. Try everything.
0: Thanks, Nonna Giuseppe.
4: Okay. Nonna Giuseppe. What a confused family. Right, mix it up. Take a bit of the Weet-Bix. It's like a rubber ball.
0: Can
4: you break into it?
0: If I had a blindfold on, I'd feel it's knocky. Let's go in. Okay. Oh, wow. Wow. Yeah. Yeah. That is really good.
4: It actually works. What do you think, Ryan?
0: I like it.
4: Yeah, if they were smaller, they're too big for gnocchi. It was hard to roll them smaller in the time we had. Mm. If they were smaller, I think they'd be perfect gnocchi.

0: A little bit more flour on the knock.
1: Okay. The concept works.
0: I say two thumbs up.
1: Yeah, I do too.
0: Just like Nonna used to make. Make and slap, gonna make you go
1: yuck. Well, coming up next, Holly Willoughby. She's an English TV personality.
0: Sorry.
1: You okay? It's hot.
0: I couldn't stop eating.
1: English TV personality. She recently went on a TV show and told an extraordinary story about something that happened to a friend of hers. I'd like us all to share it next.
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0: Hello there, it's Jonesy and Amanda driving you home. That Weet-Bix gnocchi.
1: Crikey. I mean, Weet-Bix,
0: I thought it was the greatest thing in the world, but
1: Weet-Bix can be heavy anyway. And add eggs and flour and pasta sauce. It's sitting low.
0: And at this time of day, I'm just a little bit hungry, so you'll eat anything. Tile, cement.
1: You kept going.
0: And I did. I had another bowl of it. Now I just feel like,
1: I don't know how Iron Men do it. Well, look, let's get on to something that's less palatable even than that, shall we?
0: Sure.
1: I apologise for what you're about to hear, but this is a hilarious story. Holly Willoughby is a British TV presenter, much loved. She was recently on a morning talk show.
0: Mm-hmm.
1: Well, actually, I don't know if it was the morning. Luckily, we're in the afternoon, so this is
0: I think she'd be okay with that.
1: I don't know if we're okay with it. Wait till you hear the story. So she's talking about a date that a friend of hers had, and it went a little like this.
2: I had a friend. She was dating this guy. I think it was like the fourth date. So for whatever reason, I don't know why, but they decided that they were going to go back. I think it was to his house. They ended up having a bath together, so it's like nice.
3: Fine, yeah, romantic.
2: He'd run a bath, put the candles around the bath. So she was like, oh, this is nice. This is kind of cute. So they're in the bath, having a drink, all really sexy, nice, lovely. And then he gets out, has a and then gets back in the bath. That actually, I know, that actually happened. Like, that actually
3: Sorry,
2: happened.
3: In what world? Where?
2: I know. And in her...
3: Did he flag us? Was he like,
2: no,
3: I'm done?
2: No, she just sat there and she kept the gift. He gets back in, this is over. Because if he gets back in, like...
3: It's not over if he gets back in. It's over anyway.
1: So I'm presuming
0: bath.
1: From that...
0: Toilet's next
1: to the bath. Oh, she's goodness. Sitting in the bath and all this takes place. Wow.
0: That's odd.
1: One of the comments below it said, taking a smoking gun in the bath is crazy work.
0: That is.
1: But other people have added stories of their own about kind of I knew it was over when. Mm. I mean, yeah, as she said, if he gets back in the bath, it's over. Oh, really? I think a couple of steps back then from that, you
0: that is
1: red
0: odd,
1: flags.
0: That, you must be so comfortable to do that.
1: It's, yeah, but...
0: Or just unaware.
1: Deluded. Or who could be that unaware? Who?
0: He's a guy. Guys can
1: you
0: be pretty unaware.
1: You wouldn't do that?
0: No, that's what I mean. I wouldn't do that in a million years. No way.
1: You'd do it in the bath.
0: No. There's no way I'd
1: no,
0: do that.
1: No, of course
0: there's
1: not.
0: There's no way.
1: Some of the other stories are funny. This person says, I had a 38-year-old guy stay at my house, and next morning he asked if I had any Dimadon. I had no idea what it was, but he's very smart and I didn't want to look like an idiot. So I said, sorry. He asked me to walk 2 minutes to the chemist warehouse and get him some. I couldn't find it, so I had to ask someone. She led me to the children's section and apparently this is liquid paracetamol for children because he couldn't swallow, quote, big tablets. So instead of spending $2 on Panamax, I spent $14 on children's medicine for a 38-year-old man who was at home lying in my bed.
0: Little boy.
1: And she said, all because I didn't want him to think I was stupid. Meanwhile, he's drinking children's Panadol.
0: There you go.
1: Another one. I love this. Stayed the night with a guy after a date. The next morning, he said he'd drop me home. He walked out to his car, tinted windows. I couldn't see inside. I opened the passenger door and approximately 17,000 Red Bull cans fell out onto the ground. I asked why he had that many Red Bull cans in his car and he said, I haven't cleaned it out this year. Wow. Then he asked me to pick them up.
0: Oh.
1: So, there are a number of these stories are kind of all about I knew it was over when.
0: I get the tribal drum and beat for this.
1: Let's do it.
0: For sure. But it's over now. Damn right it is.
1: Her will take calls from everyone. I knew it was over when.
0: It's Jonesy and Amanda driving you home for Jam Nation.
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0: Jones.
1: Hello there, it's Jonesy and Amanda driving you home this Wednesday afternoon. Holly Willoughby is an English TV presenter and she tells the story of a friend on a romantic fourth date with a man. She and he are in the bath
0: having
1: at his place.
0: Having a sip of champagne.
1: Candles, flowers, all that stuff. Midway through the bath, he gets out, goes number two on the toilet next to the bath, finishes that, then gets back in the bath. You know, he must have taken the form guide with him. This lady knew it was over then and then. When
0: that's what she said. If he gets back in, you're thinking, if he gets back in, it ended a number of steps before that.
1: Yeah, I find that, I find that incredibly odd.
0: Some of the other stories we've been hearing about a guy who had about 17,000 Red Bull cans in his car that just, he said, I haven't cleaned it this year. And they all fell out onto the street and he asked her to clean them up. At certain points where you go, you know what?
1: It's hard.
0: It's over for me right here. I knew it was over when.
1: Tribal Drama's beating for this. Patrick has joined us.
0: Hello,
1: Patrick.
2: How you going, guys?
1: Good.
0: When did you know it was over?
2: Well, it was about the third date. We've done a road trip from Melbourne down to Geelong. Nice day out. And on the long drive back to Melbourne, just as we left Geelong, she, for no reason, explained that she's an anti-vaxxer, Trump supporter and a flat earther.
0: Oh, wow, the trifecta.
1: Jeepers.
2: Yeah. And then when we got back to Melbourne, she had left her car keys in Geelong.
1: Oh.
2: So it's even longer.
0: Did you have to drive back with her again?
2: No, I let her sleep on the couch and her friend brought them back the next day.
1: Oh, but still.
2: But very, very, very long night.
1: And, you know, Geelong to Melbourne's not a big drive.
2: Well, it's a long, straight road with nowhere to pull over.
1: That's true.
0: And the thing is, it's all right to have political differences, but if they are philosophical differences about vax, you know, being an anti-vaxxer and flat earther, they are big. That's a big one.
1: And people can have their opinions, but, you know, you had the trifecta there, really.
0: Yeah.
1: That's a lot to wash past you. Thank you, Pat. Mark has joined us.
0: Hello, Mark. Tell us when you knew that it was all over.
3: Yes, good day, James and Amanda. Look, years ago I took out a girl on a date and we went, at the end of the date, we went to one of these ice creameries. Mm-hmm. You know, they sell ice cream and sundaes and banana splits and all those things. And I said to her, what would you like? You know, do you want something? She said, no, she doesn't want anything. So I ordered myself this big sundae with fruit and ice cream and everything. And when it came with this big nut on the top, like a big, like a pecan nut or something.
0: Mm-hmm.
3: And as I was about to take a bite, she said, oh, can I have some? Can I have some? And she took my spoon. And she ate that one bloody nut that I wanted on top. That was the only nut that she ate it. And that was the end of the day. That was the last time I took her out ever again.
0: Because, that's hilarious.
1: So she ate the nut off your sundae.
0: And you thought that tells you a lot about a person.
3: Well, look, you know, if I ask if you want something, you say no. But then to take mine and eat it, that just did it for me, you know.
1: Yeah.
0: Men hate that. They say, I won't have a dessert, but I'll have some of yours.
1: That's why they have the my girlfriend is not hungry option on a menu.
0: Yeah.
1: Because you get your chips or your burger or whatever.
0: I get it. But I wouldn't take the one big nut.
1: Maybe she was testing you, Mark.
0: Well, I think Mark's happy it didn't go any further.
1: Yeah, maybe that's good.
0: These are great. Please keep them coming. I knew it was over when.
1: It's Jonesy and Amanda driving you home for Jam Nation.
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1: Hi, I'm Rana Hussein. Aryna Sabalenka remains on track for a US Open three-peat. The world number one survived two tiebreaks in the three-set thriller over Linda Noskova to reach the semis.
2: I thought that's it, the match is over, and probably that's what helped me to kind of like feel loose.
1: On nine, the NRLW will trial a smaller ball in this weekend's clash between the Sharks and the Dragons. Officials will assess whether the modified footy improves handling and kicking. And the Opals face Italy early tomorrow in a must-win clash at the FIFA.
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5: Hey there, I'm Brooke Seychelle. The PM has defended a $6 million grant handed to a golf club in his electorate. Anthony Albanese is an honorary member of the Marrickville Golf Club, but he's told Parliament he wasn't even aware of it.
6: I'm asked about honorary membership. In 2012, I've been advised that I got honorary membership. Someone made a decision. I don't have a card. I don't go to the club.
5: Meantime, detectives and counter-terrorism squad members have raided four homes and a CFMEU office in Victoria and Queensland. Police say it's part of an investigation into alleged corrupting benefits offences. Day two of the trial of the men accused of killing two Perth brothers has heard from the father of the two victims. Martin Robinson telling the Mexican court he and his wife miss their sons every day and their lives will never be the same. Callum and Jake Robinson were shot dead on a surfing trip in 2024. To the US, and Donald Trump's approval rating has fallen to historic lows ahead of the Republican Party's national convention this week. It seems the US president is falling out of favor, with Politico reporting 45 out of more than 70 surveyed Republican politicians and candidates have confirmed they won't be attending. And tributes are flowing for Australian writer Blanche Dalpuzet, who died today at the age of 82. Anthony Albanese remembering the widow of former PM Bob Hawke as a true one-off, while Hawke's former biographer says she was larger than life.
4: 5AU, your sport now.
5: The LA Rams touchdown in Melbourne tomorrow ahead of Friday morning's historic NFL showdown clash with San Francisco at the MCG. 49ers kicker Eddie Pinheiro has told Fox Sports he's getting goosebumps thinking about the occasion.
7: Of course, you know, this is obviously one of the biggest teams, in my opinion, in the NFL, and being able to play for them and represent, you know, it's going to be fun. Friday should be fun.
5: And some major changes for the Blues, axing seven players, including Zach Williams, Lachie Fogarty, and Elijah Hollins. That's the latest in news and sport.
8: Tom Benning here, federal member for Grey. From the coast of the Outback, here's your local weather update.
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9: Partly cloudy this evening. On the waters, a strong wind warning. Southeasterly winds to 30 knots, seas to 2.5 metres. Overnight lows ranging from 4 in the Clare Valley to 6 in Port Augusta. Tomorrow, mostly sunny. On the waters, southeasterly winds to 25 knots, seas to 2 metres. Top temps ranging from 15 in the Clare Valley to 21 in Port Augusta.
10: How's the Weet-Bix Gnocchi setting?
11: Oh, I tell you what.
10: Not good? Just, you keep making terrible, little faces.
11: Terrible stomach cramps.
10: Mm-hmm.
11: Actually, during that entire news break, you were saying, you were talking about pizza and why, how it has to be shared.
10: Well, it doesn't be shared. It's just, it's not really a meal unless it's a little mini pizza. But I find
11: but
10: largely.
11: The point of the story, which was.
10: From Vicky.
11: If Vicky says she doesn't like to share pizza, she appreciates that's a quirk.
10: Sure.
11: The point of the story was she was having dinner for a first date with a man who said he slept with prostitutes throughout his marriage.
10: Mm-hmm.
11: That was the point of her story, not that she didn't like to share pizza.
10: Sure, sure,
11: and
10: sure.
11: And then you also were going on about how even on a first date, you would stop at a junk pile and pick up a bedhead.
10: No, we were just talking about he got the ick when she stopped at a hard rubbish pile and said, I wouldn't mind that bedhead. Can you give me a hand bringing it home?
11: And
10: it wasn't a mattress. It was a bedhead.
11: And you, on a, but I get that.
10: So I'd be okay with
11: no, it. No, on a date, I know. First date, I get that, you know, a couple of dates in. Hey, yep. Can you help me give this, take this home?
10: Sure.
11: What would you on the first date have done what you have done previously and taken the rotisserie chicken from the shopping trolley that was left behind? Would you have done that on a date?
10: You know,
11: would you said, hey, this is dinner covered. How economical.
10: Short story long, roast chicken sitting on a trolley. I take my trolley back because I'm that sort of person. There's the chicken. It's time stamped at 11:20. That's when it was in the oven. This is 11:40. Some poor soul's gone back to their car and they've left the car park.
11: That How do you know
10: they
11: food
10: is going to go to waste because I know. I looked around and said, chicken here.
11: There's a chicken. Has anyone left a chicken?
10: There's a chicken here. I actually went up to people, strangers, like Mel Gibson in Ransom. Is this your chicken? I did.
11: You're making this up.
10: I said to a lady, is this your chicken?
11: Let me ask, would you do this on a first date?
10: You know, that's a tough one. What I would do.
11: Wow.
10: What I would do. Okay, let's role play this.
11: You'd say, look over there.
10: No, let's role play this up. We'd be walking back. No, well, she'd be impressed because I'm taking my trolley back because I'm that sort of guy.
11: Because you've taken it to the grocery store for a date.
10: What I could do is I just could bring the chicken back with me and I'd just say, oh, I forgot my chicken.
11: And I'd say, well, how come I can smell rotisserie chicken?
10: Why am I on a date with you?
11: There are too many questions to cover right questions. Now.
10: Let's speak about the algorithm or the alborithm.
11: Yes, Anthony Albanese is looking at a proposal before him to change and reset an algorithm so you can... You have to opt in to an algorithm.
10: And everything I thought I knew about Rachel Gunn was changed when I watched the Ray Gunn documentary last night.
11: All of those things are to be discussed and more.
10: It's Jonesy and Amanda driving you home for Jam Nation.
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0: Hello, it's Jonesy Demanda driving you home. Our steaming hot download from Emma Gillespie.
1: Oh, wow. I think she'd prefer to be known as the features editor of the Oz Daily.
0: Of the Daily Oz, of course. Yeah. But
1: thank
0: I'm just
1: you.
0: Trying to, you know, in radio, we've got to have a good tagline, yeah. A bit of sizzle.
2: The steaming hot features editor of the Daily Oz.
0: There it is.
2: Straight on my LinkedIn.
0: Because these days it's all about sell the sizzle, not the steak. I don't know if you guys have noticed, but it's looking pretty vegan around here lately.
2: I've got some sizzle for you.
1: Give
2: the government is sizzling away with some draft legislation, but we're going to make it sound as sexy as possible.
0: Okay.
2: Social media algorithms, they have been dominating conversation over the past several years, obviously culminating in that social media ban for under 16s that was rolled out in December last year, the first of its kind in the world. Since then, much has been said about algorithms and more ways to kind of crank up this duty of care for social media platforms. Now, there was this big announcement yesterday, which comes after lengthy questioning of, you know, if you had the choice, would you go back to the way social media was 10 years ago? Back when we just saw chronological posts from our friends and family and people we chose to follow, we saw them in the order that they were uploaded. And if the government gets its way, that very well could soon be an option again.
1: Wow.
2: So yesterday it announced these new draft laws under a digital duty of care that would give social media users the ability to opt out of the algorithm altogether. This follows a huge campaign effort from Chanel Contos, the founder of Teach Us Consent, the youth-led consent charity. They launched this Fix Our Feeds campaign with this ask of, you know, algorithms need to be safer, particularly for young people, but for people everywhere. So that culminated in this announcement, the headline change being that platforms will have to send new and existing users a notification that will give you a choice over what your algorithm looks like as a default feed. So you can opt in to a personalized algorithm. That's like what you've got now, a recommended feed based on, you know, some very mysterious calculations going on in Silicon Valley. Or you can opt out and you will just see content from the people you follow in the order that

0: was rolled out in the EU, but it only holds platforms with a certain size of subscribers to account, whereas this goes beyond just the big platforms of Meta, Snapchat, TikTok. The duty of care would also cover online games, big one for young people, kids especially. It would cover AI chatbots and apps as well. So platforms would have this responsibility. The onus would be on them to protect under 18-year-olds from addictive design features. And the algorithm plays into that.
1: Well,
2: it makes sense.
1: You look at the, in the old days, when they stopped cigarette advertising and alcohol advertising, they, on TV, free to air, they have them at certain times of the day. So, you know,
0: exactly.
1: This is just the same as that.
2: Yeah, we can control it.
1: You can
2: it.
1: Control
2: can
1: it.
2: Control
1: so they've
2: it.
1: Got to do something because.
0: Yeah, and it's about privacy laws kind of catching up with these innovations. Yeah,
1: but the young people, young men that are getting all the Manosphere stuff that's coming through.
2: Yeah, not by choice.
1: Not by choice, but it comes on and they're more likely. I was reading this stat that these guys that follow that Manosphere stuff are 17 times more likely to hit their female partner. Well, that's dreadful.
0: So Chanel Contos touched on this during her press club address. She said that young men are served misogynistic content on average within 23 minutes of scrolling TikTok, not even seeking it out. We put this to the test. One of our journos at the Daily Oz, Elliot, who's awesome, we got him to open a new TikTok account. He knew nothing about him other than that he's a young guy living in Sydney. And he timed how long of just scrolling, not searching, just pure scrolling. It took 17 minutes and he started to be served Manosphere misogynistic content. And then he said from that point, it got worse and worse and spiraled very quickly. Mm. So it's very real. These concerns are real. They're playing out in real time and they're affecting young people. So as for these draft laws, they'll go to a period of consultation. Looks like the Greens are going to back them, which will be important in the Senate. Labor needs the support from the Greens or minor parties to pass the legislation. But we're expecting to hear a little bit more on these reforms later in the year.
1: Well done.
2: A relief that something is being done here. A relief.
1: Well, you imagine if you brought out the car, like the motorcycle I'm riding today, the Suzuki Hayabusa, capable of doing 320 kilometres per hour from the get-go, out of the box. Then you go back to the old days when the first motorbike came out, it was like about 12 horsepower and you get a top speed of about 40 kilometres per hour. Imagine having the Hayabusa back then in 1910.
2: Yeah.
1: You know, you wouldn't have had it. So that's where we're at with the internet.
2: Yeah.
0: And importantly, big fines, $109 million fines for non-compliance for the social platforms for this one. So there's a lot at stake.
1: Wow. Brilliant. That's glove box change for
2: it is. But
1: big Meta.
2: But they
1: still
2: need this momentum of publicity, of people power saying no more.
1: We can't take our foot off the accelerator or actually foot off the brake. Anyway.
2: Any of those things.
1: Em, thank you
0: all of the above.
1: Thank you for our steaming download.
0: Thank you.
3: Okay, your download is complete.
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0: Hello there, it's Jonesy and Amanda driving you home this Wednesday afternoon. I watched Untold Ray Gun Breaking Badly. This is the new Netflix documentary about Rachel Gunn.
1: I was like struck by the beauty of her performance. At one point, she does this like beautiful spin as she grabs a cap, and I was like, oh, that was really nice. I was like, if you just, as you come in, if you just put the other hand out, that's the sprinkler. It was the essence of creativity.
2: Sprinkler, the kangaroo, the swimming, it was all about representing Australia, celebrating Australia on the world stage.
1: It was the best performance I've seen her do.
2: Like, I did it.
1: I'm glad I got to witness that.
0: That's Rachel, Ray Gunn, and her husband Samuel Free, a.k.a. Sammy Sex.
3: I know a lot of people have said, I hope I find someone who loves me as delusionally as her husband loves her. I haven't seen the doctor.
0: Sure.
3: And you and I, let's just state our claim early on before I really want to hear what you thought of the doco. I don't know why we didn't embrace her. I don't know why we didn't see the humour in it, the underdog, the hilarity of it, the kitsch of it. I don't understand why Australia turned on
0: it. And I remember at the time when breakdancing was announced at the Olympics, you and I both went, breakdancing? Come on. You know, but the Olympics really is a sport, is a been around for hundreds of years, and it's about showcasing different sports. It's the best that your country can bring. And in the case of Ray Gunn, she represented us at the Olympics in Paris for breakdancing.
3: No, she scored zero.
0: She did.
3: So it's not like she cheated the system. She scored zero.
0: Yeah.
3: But so have other people at the Olympics, and we think, isn't that hilarious?
0: But she went global after she performed, and then because everyone has said exactly what you and I said. But having said that, you watch this documentary, and what I did learn is that she entered the competition to get selection with an almost charming naivety. So she is a B-girl. That's what the breakdancing community call breakdancers.
3: Right.
0: B-girls and B-boys. And in this country, we've got some B-boys. We don't have a lot of B-girls. So they had a big thing, like an audition, a competition, to get the best B-boy and B-girl.
3: She didn't select herself.
0: No, to represent us at the Olympics. So they had a thing. She went along. And as one of her people said, of all the competitors on the spot, she was the best on the day.
3: So what's our problem?
0: I don't know. And you look at Eric the Eel, Eddie the Eagle, the Jamaican bobsled team, all of those guys were the best of their country.
3: And we loved them.
0: And they
3: them
0: didn't hack the system.
3: But we loved them for being the outliers.
0: And a lot of people, there's a bit of this conspiracy theory that Sammy hacked the system.
3: Her husband.
0: He rigged it, but he didn't. They had an international judging panel that came to Sydney and judged it. And there was one girl on there and said, did you go on it? Because she's a better breaker. And she said, no, I didn't want to go on it. So, you know, it's like me saying, I want to go to, I don't know, what am I really good at? Not much. Like I was on Dancing with the Stars and I was dreadful and people kept voting for me.
3: This is the difference, isn't it? This is why I think it's interesting. And you'd said before when we were talking about it that you thought it was misogynistic the way she was judged. Because all those failures, and you on Dancing with the Stars, you weren't a failure.
0: I was a failure.
3: People find humour in men being klutzes and stuffing stuff up and being the underdog. People feel humiliation when it happens to women. I've always said that. It's harder to be a woman dancing on Dancing with the Stars than it is to be a man, because people can laugh at the man, but you can't laugh at a woman being bad. They just feel sorry for you, and it's humiliating and makes people uncomfortable.
0: Because when I was on that show, that was 2013, social media wasn't what it is now. It was a different kettle of fish back then.
3: People have said that, as I said, I haven't seen it, that it looks like it's Kath and Kim. It looks like a piss take, this documentary. It's like it's a mockumentary. Is it a serious documentary?
0: Yeah, it is.
3: And they're taking themselves seriously?
0: As I said, there's this nice naivety to them both. I don't think they're deluded, but maybe naivety is a little bit of delusion. But they're just nice people. I don't think they've done nothing wrong.
3: Because people who didn't like her first time around after the Olympics have doubled down.
0: Yeah.
3: Saying, I think people wanted Ray Gunn to say, oh, sorry, everyone, I had no idea. I was in over my head and all.
0: Yeah, but she says that in the documentary.
3: Does she?
0: I think she kind of does.
3: Because people felt that she'd sort of doubled down and said, well, I had fun and it wasn't great, that the people didn't get the apology from her. that they wanted.
0: I think it's worth, if you've got any opinion about her, perhaps watch the documentary, because I guarantee by the end of it, you like them both. And Richard Branson, he of the airlines and the ships and all that stuff, he actually reached out to Reagan when she was getting all the abuse and said, look, I'm going to put you on one of my ships and you're going to come with me and we're going to look after you. Because he could see the, I guess, the novelty in it.
3: But why couldn't we?
0: I don't know. I didn't.
3: It's classic Australian behaviour.
0: Yeah.
3: An underdog doing sort of kitsch moves. The whole closing and opening ceremony of the Sydney Olympics was all that stuff. The sprinkler, the funny dancing, the kangaroo hops.
0: But if you put a guy out there doing that, it would have been a different kettle of fish.
3: Yeah, I think so.
0: He would have become a hero.
3: Yeah.
0: Interesting.
3: All right. Well, I'll watch it. But I'm intrigued by what you think.
0: I'll get out my piece of lino and start breaking.
3: Oh, well. Okay, breaking bad.
0: Breaking wind. Instagram is here. It's Jonesy and Amanda driving you home for Jam Nation.
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0: What about this? 10 questions, 60 seconds on the clock you could pass if you don't know an answer. We'll come back to the question if time permits. Get all the questions right, you win $1,000.
5: You can make it $2,000 by answering a bonus question, but it's double or nothing.
0: Jacqueline is in Canley Heights.
5: Hello, Jacqueline. How are you?
6: Oh,
5: are you
6: I'm
5: okay?
6: I'm so excited.
0: Are you all good?
6: Yes, it's really cold. I'm outside.
5: All right, but you can hear us clearly?
6: Yes.
0: I always think of Mr. Garvey. Remember Key
5: Jacqueline, are you there, Jacqueline?
0: Hey, Jacqueline? Are you hearing me, Jacqueline?
6: Jacqueline!
0: Good.
6: I'm here.
5: All right, Jacqueline, here we go. We've got 10 questions, 60 seconds. If you're not sure, say pass because we might have time to come back, all right?
6: Okay.
5: Okay, Jacqueline, here we go. Question number one. What is half of 20? Pardon?
6: Ten. Hello?
5: What's
6: Ten.
5: Half of... Yes. Question two. Curry puffs belong to which cuisine?
6: Pass.
5: Question three. Which style of dance would you wear point shoes?
6: Ballet.
5: Question four. What is a group of geese called?
6: Gaggle.
5: Question five. Mr. Worldwide is the nickname for which musician?
6: Pitbull.
5: Question six. What does NFL stand for?
6: Pass.
5: Question seven. Which animal features on our 5-cent coin?
6: Pass.
5: Question eight. In a game of chess, which piece has the most freedom to move?
6: Queen.
5: Question nine. Who plays Charlie Harper in 2 and a Half Men?
6: Pass.
5: Question ten. What's the smallest Australian state by area?
6: Pass.
5: Back to question two. Curry puffs belong to which cuisine?
6: Thai.
5: No,
6: Thai?
5: They're Indian.
0: Actually, you can get Thai curry puffs.
6: Oh.
5: But they're culturally really Indian.
0: Yeah.
5: What does the NFL stand for? It's National Football League. If you got out a 5-cent coin, what animal would you see on it?
6: It's that little spiky one.
5: Yeah, and a kidna.
6: Yeah.
0: And this is like doing homework.
5: It's Charlie Sheen. Charlie Sheen plays Charlie Harper in 2 and a Half Men. And Tasmania is the smallest state by size.
6: Oh.
0: Jacqueline.
6: I was trying to see which one was in our country.
5: Oh, Jacqueline, thank you for playing.
0: You gave it a red hot
5: You
0: go.
5: Did, Jacqueline, and thank you.
0: Thank you.
6: Thank you.
0: Carry on. Like Jacqueline, you can play Instagram, jonesyandamanda.com.au.
5: And coming up next, I had such a flashback, a TV show I watched as a kid many, many, many years ago.
0: It's not Little House.
5: No. Further back than that, it's having an anniversary. There's a theme song I think you'll like.
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0: Hello there, it's Jonesy Demanda driving you home. You know that Blanche DuPouget has passed away at the age of 82.
1: Mm-hmm.
0: Longtime lover and biographer of Bob Hall.
1: And wife.
0: I often wonder, they were wife, but what happens because Hazel, Bob's former wife, is in heaven. Bob's in heaven. And then Blanche goes there. What happens there in the afterlife?
1: As if this hasn't been sorted out before.
0: Has it been sorted out?
1: Well, I just think about it. The only divorced and remarried couple that will be up in the afterlife together.
0: But I often think about that. You know, when you hear someone say, I can't wait to be with my partner.
1: Henry VIII, and they all turn up with no heads on.
0: At least they're quiet, you'd say.
1: You wonder why I've gathered you all here today. I'm going to take you back to 1968.
0: The year I was born?
1: Well, were you born in 68?
0: It's the 3rd of April, 1968, in case you're wondering when my birthday is.
1: And yet I know that you know this TV show. It premiered in 1968. The song lives on forever. Here it is. Banana Splits.
0: Yep. It ran for some time.
1: Yeah, it did.
0: Or did they just make it in one year and just keep repeating it forever?
1: Let's just get to this bit.
0: Here we go. And they were driving it in those little amphibians. But they were amphibious.
1: Why don't you just talk through the whole thing?
0: I'm not ruining the plot.
1: Etc. All right. Don't rub your face.
0: No, no.
1: The series ran for 31 episodes.
0: Did you know I almost bought one of those amphibious vehicles? Their little dune buggies that they had, the six-wheeler, was on eBay.
1: How much?
0: It was a bit much. It was $5,000.
1: That's not much. For an amphibious...
0: What are you, made of money?
1: For an amphibious vehicle.
0: Yeah, but it didn't work. The auction started at $1,000.
1: If it didn't work, obviously, we don't see them on the water ever.
0: Yeah, you do. I've seen one on the water. Okay. When I was a kid, I thought it was the greatest thing I'd ever seen in my life.
1: Anyway, this show was on in syndication, as they say, which means repeats for years and years and years and years and years. I was intrigued because I just looked it up because the Banana Splits were a band, big men wearing furry costumes, men or women, who knows. There was a feature-length comedy horror film adaptation in 2019. It was rated R, and the trailer, I just had a look at it, is quite disturbing. Have a listen.
2: We are going to the Banana Splits.
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5: bananas.
0: We're
5: going to have so much fun.
1: Wow.
0: That's horror.
1: That's horror. Watch out, HR Puff and stuff. They're coming for you too.
0: Well, Sigmund the sea monster. Actually, he was a sea monster. He was supposed to be scary, but pretty lame, really.
1: Okay, Brendan. Nerd.
8: Righto, you two. That's enough.
1: Mick Warhurst is joining us on the show tomorrow.
0: And Instagram makes its return.
1: 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JonesandAmanda.com.au.
0: Indeed. 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
16: 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On the show today, we're looking for your stories of coincidence and chance and what are the odds. Also, it's the middle of the week. Rate your week so far out of five. Coming up next, this week's What Are the Odds? We have some incredible stories already lined up.

0: All right, we have some great stories here. Lauren, what's your story for us?
1: So a few years ago, I had an appointment with a hand surgeon. And after the appointment, I went out shopping and went to a bookshop. And I bought one of the mystery books where it's wrapped up in plain paper and they just have a few key words on it. And when I opened it up, she was the author of the book.
0: That's handy.
1: Yeah.
0: Thank you.
2: She might not have heard you. That's handy.
0: That is incredible. I mean, what are the odds?
1: What are the odds, indeed?
0: Thank you, Lauren. Thanks for calling in. Let's go to Aaron now. Welcome to the show, buddy. What's your story for us? Aaron, what are the odds?
3: I've been trying to ring in for a few weeks to tell you my story of what are the odds. I'm glad I finally got through. My brother, 5 years ago, went into a jeweler to get a really nice Tag Heuer watch battery replaced and all put back together and pressure tested as they do for a Tag watch. And the jeweler said, righto, we'll see you at the end of the week. It'll be ready for pickup. So the end of the week comes around and my brother goes back into the jeweler. And as he's walking up to the counter of the jeweler, there's a guy already standing at the counter of the jeweler and he says, hi, good afternoon. My name's Kieran White and I'm here to pick up my Tag watch. And my brother freezes, absolutely freezes in the middle of the shop and goes, oh, my God, this guy must have heard me at the start of the week and he's here to pick up my watch and nick it. So my brother walks up to this guy at the counter and quite forcefully puts his hand on his shoulder and says, hey, I'm Kieran White. I don't know what you're up to.
0: I'm Spartacus White.
3: But I am here to pick up my Tag watch. And the guy spins around and says, I beg your pardon, I'm Kieran White, and I'm here to pick up my Tag watch. So the jeweler says, whoa, whoa, whoa, what is going on? Hang on a second, I'm going to need to see some ID. So they both produce their driver's license. They are both Kieran White, and they are both there to pick up a Tag watch.
0: This is a Hall of Famer.
3: Yes.
0: Aaron, what a story.
3: Wait for it. Wait for it. Because I've got more to that story.
0: How can there be more?
3: 5 years rolls around after this story. 5 years. Current day, 2 weeks ago, my brother goes in to get his car serviced. He walks in and the service advisor says, hi, can I have your name? He types the name into the computer and the service guy goes, it's a bit odd. And my brother goes, what's wrong? And he says, well, there's two Range Rovers booked in for servicing today, and they're both Kieran White. And my brother goes, nah, nah, nah. And he, just as he's saying that, guess who walks in the door to have his car
0: serviced? Kieran bloody White again.
3: Kieran White again.
4: Wow.
5: That's crazy.
4: Wow.
0: Once is incredible, right? Once is incredible for that to happen at the watches, but to have it again 5 years later is astonishing. That is two stories.
3: It's like they're twins living separate lives, but they have the same. It's quite remarkable.
0: The two Kieran Whites, and you know they say it comes in threes. At some point in the future, you can't rule out there's another reunion at some moment, you know?
2: Well, if it's a Tag watch, a
0: Range Rover. Are they skiing? Hey, listen, Aaron, that's a Hall of Famer on What Are the Odds. We're going to give you the $250 to spend at Chemist Warehouse. Instant win for us. That's brilliant.
3: Amazing. Glad I could share it with you guys.
0: Yeah, I'm glad you finally got through, Aaron. Thank you for being persistent. That is an incredible story. And Aaron, you told it brilliantly as well. Really well done. Thank you.
3: Thanks.
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0: Christian O'Connell's show. Every Wednesday, we ask you to rate your week so far. In the middle of the week, rate your week. How's it going so far out of five? What's it for you, Rio?
1: I'm going to say 4 stars at the moment because it would be 5 stars, but I really had to work for every

0: foreigners like myself.
1: You should have come to me.
2: Yeah.
0: I should have.
1: I'm Jason Bourne. I got two passports.
0: So I had to essentially create almost a fake identity. I created a fake, well, a real UK bank account under my name. Oh. Then I had to join the Middlesex.
2: A lot of trouble.
1: You just have to join the Middlesex.
0: I joined the Middlesex County Cricket Club. Oh, as a full member. I've got a monthly debit, direct debit account now set up to my UK bank account. And I did it all just in time and managed to get tickets.
1: What incredible creative accounting. And I get it. If you're an Ashes fan, you're a cricket fan, going out to England to experience, you know what it's like if you've been to the Test here, you know, at the MCG, but going there, it's incredible because you see the other side of it.
0: Yes, yeah, you're in enemy territory as well.
1: Yes, now you know what it's like for me.
0: Every single day.
1: Every single day. Hey, congratulations. How exciting.
0: Thanks, yeah, I can't wait. Yeah. June can't come fast enough.
1: Oh my God, even just the talk of the Ashes, all it gets from me is PTSD. It's always a tough time of the year. Pete, what's it for you? Intern Pete, how's your week going, sir?
3: I think I'm closing in on a 4 out of 5. So far, so good. So we're about 7 days ago, I did a marathon, and I think my body has fully recovered. Some say it might take
1: I doubt your brain has. 7 days ago was Wednesday. It was about 9 or 10 days ago on a Sunday.
3: Oh, yeah. Oh, you're right, actually. I've completely mucked up the math.
1: Hey, listen, you ran it. I didn't run it. So, you know, it's obviously taking its toll.
3: No, it's good. And then the other great news is I think I found another side hustle that could make me 10 grand in a matter of a few days.
1: What are you doing?
3: Which is great. Well,
1: selling Rio's Ashes tickets?
3: Yeah, maybe.
1: You worked out where to hack his UK bank account.
3: Do you remember how I accidentally took 2 medals from the Sydney Marathon? I accidentally...
1: Well, you didn't
3: got
1: accidentally,
3: one,
1: then, you deliberately.
3: Yes, because it's such a monumental medal where it's...
1: Why not have two?
3: Yeah, why not have two? It's got the Munich...
1: one for the ballroom and one just for wearing out and about.
3: The wrong Allianz Stadium. And I found that someone's got one on eBay for sale, $10,000.
0: What?
3: I mean, there's only 40,000 of these medals out there. Like, I don't want to lose that medal. Do you know what I mean? Like, I earned that. So... I've got
0: you earned one of them.
1: Yeah.
3: Yeah, you're right. You're absolutely right.
1: I am really the success of this week will all be determined what happens after tomorrow's show. Tomorrow, I'm reunited with a dear friend and a former colleague of the show, the one and only one of the most beautiful human beings in the world, Shane Crawford.
0: Oh,
1: just genuinely one of the kind. Actually, was the first friend and phone number I ever made when I moved to Australia.
0: Oh, wow. I didn't know that.
1: He was doing that TV show. He doesn't do it anymore. Postcards. Mm. And me and him hit it up like a house on fire. We were filming for the day. And bless him, at the end of the day, you know, when we met, he didn't know who I was. He gave me a lift home. And he gave me his phone number, and we became friends. This literally was one of the earliest friends I made here and that. So Crawford and I hired him. He was our footy correspondent. Then we had to fire him because he wasn't actually interested in talking about footy. I remember one Friday when I realised, maybe time to say goodbye, Crawford. Was like, hey, let's talk about this weekend's games. And we went, must we? And he always used to bring in a notepad with no notes.
0: Right.
1: There were no notes. But anyway, I'm going on to his TV show, House of Wellness, talk about my book. And so I got sent yesterday the questions that Crawford will be asking me. And having worked with him before, he will not be sticking to this. He won't, whatever you say to him before the TV show and the taping, this is not what he'll ask me. So really, I kind of feel like a hostage situation going to Croft's own lair tomorrow, the House of Wellness. Right. And so I think it's on about 2 or 3 weeks' time. You'll probably be able to see, when you watch it, you'll know what my internal monologue is. Where's he going now with this? But I cannot wait.
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0: Christian O'Connell Show. Every Wednesday on the show, middle of the week, we ask you to rate your week so far out of five. Patsy, how's yours going so far?
1: Yeah, not so good. I'd say a 1 out of 5 at this point.
0: What?
1: Yeah, 1 out of 5, and it's due to one of the Chuckle Sisters, in fact.
0: Oh, I thought they just heaped chaos onto my life and the show.
1: Oh, no.
0: Oh, wow, they found a new mark.
1: Yes, it's infiltrating into Patsy's life. I have to say, though, very, very kindly, Tina Teens is helping me with my podcast in recording it. So we had an interview yesterday afternoon.
0: Cool, and you paying her or?
1: No.
0: Oh, I don't just do that for free extra stuff.
1: Well, I thought you were with
0: Tina.
1: Out of your pocket.
0: Tina. Tina, you okay? Is she making you work on a podcast now?
2: I'm not okay. It's traumatic.
1: Traumatic. Well, I'll tell you what was traumatic. So we are just training on the studio. When I say we, I mean Teens. So we did this interview yesterday. Fantastic interview. I reckon it's one of the best ones I've done.
0: Great. So is this a new season?
1: Yeah, I'm doing series 3 of Rage Against the Menopause. It's coming out in October. And I had a brilliant professor, very hard to secure this professor. She's brilliant. She's leading this world first study. Like, your breakthrough to get this interview. Anyway, she was fantastic. Anyway, Teens came in when we'd finished just to save off the interview for me. And she,
0: save off. I've never heard that phrase in 28 years of radio. Save it off.
1: Save it to the computer, you know, so it's there and label it for
0: right
1: editing.
0: Click. Tina, yeah. Right click on that. Right click. Yeah, hard right drive. Click. Save local drive, actually.
1: Yeah, yeah, yeah. But she went a wider shade of pale and I knew exactly what was going on.
0: Oh, no.
1: I said, Teens, are you okay? What's going on? Is it not there? She goes, oh, I forgot to hit the key.
0: Oh.
1: It actually didn't record.
0: Pats, do you think she really forgot or she was?
1: Maybe. Anyway, she felt awful. I felt awful for her because we have all been there, right? We've all done it.
0: Yes.
1: We have all done it. And I said, you know what? It's cool. And Linda, my subject.
0: Do you know what? I'm going to be like this now, but the moment you're out of here, I'm on the phone to Caitlin.
1: No, it's not like that.
0: Is she a long-term member of this team? Where are we at contract-wise? Fee transfer at the end of the season? Fox are looking for a junior. Shove her over there. She'll probably get somewhere with Fev. He looks like he likes Greek food. Poor Tina. Now let's hear it from your point of view. You must have been terrified. Do you need to go into witness protection?
2: I wanted to die.
0: Of all the people.
2: It was horrible. She looked at me with these eyes and I just had to be like,
0: And those eyes are like raven's eyes.
1: Cut it out. This isn't no.
0: You literally went on an 8-year odyssey in 8 seconds.
2: I saw my life.
0: Without the bit on the beach with Charlize Theron.
1: You know what? We've all done it. We have all been there. Remember old mate Jack who used to be on this show? Was it Amy Shark, his interview for his podcast?
0: Yes.
1: And he'd forgotten.
0: Everyone had a major sense of humour failure.
1: Everyone does it. And I had a fantastic, Linda who I was interviewing, she said, you know what? I've got time. Let's just do it again. And it was a better interview because we were both more relaxed. Yeah, she was brilliant.
0: Well, and Tina, you know what that is? That is brilliant producing.
2: Thank you so much.
0: You knew she had a better one in her. Oh, dear. I accidentally forgot it. Why don't you do it again? But better, actually, Pat.
1: Yes.
0: And Professor Lady.
1: Yes.
2: I thought I'd help the team out. You know, I'm a good team player.
0: How quickly did your blood turn to ice?
2: Immediately. The second I saw the pop-up was this little button, I was like, oh, no.
3: The record button.
1: It happens to everyone, seriously.
0: It's that record on, off.
1: The red button.
0: Everyone who's been working in radio in a while has one of these.
1: Yep.
0: Honestly, mine was after a 2-hour interview with Ricky Gervais in his office.
1: No.
0: And then as I left playing it back, I realised there was nothing. 2 hours. You don't waste that, man. He gave me his own time. It wasn't even for the radio show.
1: Oh, wow.
0: It was to launch his new podcast.
1: Oh.
0: And he was going to be the first guest. 2 hours of that. He's a very busy man. And I'll tell you one thing about Ricky. Doesn't suffer fools gladly. There was no ambiguity about how he felt.
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1: Good evening. Welcome to the 80s at 8. Shane Bryan with you. Coming up tonight, we take a look at the legacy left behind by the Angels as we chat with John Brewster.

0: Can you believe 50 years and counting? That is how long the Angels have been entertaining us in Australia. We'll chat with John Brewster a little bit later in the show. Right now, though, let's get underway with Iggy Pop, Real Wild Child on the 80s at 8.
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0: You're on the 80s at 8, Shane Bryan with you, and it is time for our 80s artist spotlight.
1: They didn't just make hits, they defined a decade. If you had them on your mixtape or blasted them in the car, this one's for you. It's our 80s artist spotlight.
0: And I have a very special guest, 50 years plus touring Australia and writing incredible music. I managed to catch up with John Brewster from the Angels, talking about their current tour and also about how big they actually are, not just in Australia, but also overseas.
2: Our overseas history is really quite impressive, actually, but yeah, much more than people realise. The people we've influenced, like Mark McCready from Pearl Jam, a huge fan of ours, The guys in Guns N' Roses, Slash and Axl and co, you know, they love the Angels. They used to play Take on Lyon and Marseille.
3: Yeah. Now, you've also got Cheap Trick, who love you as well.
2: Yeah, we love them.
3: You tour with them. I was talking to Rick about you guys over there, and he said that he lent all of their gear to you guys to tour. Tell us what actually happened.
2: 1980, we opened for Cheap Trick in Detroit.
3: Yeah.
2: And after the show, and we only just met them briefly because we had to drive to Chicago straight after the show, so we didn't even see them play. But anyway, we went to the Lakeside Holiday in Lakeside in Chicago. And I parked the car and went to our room, and the roadies came and parked the truck. They were supposed to take the guitars out of the truck and take them to their room, but they didn't. They left them in the truck. And then the next morning, we discovered the truck stolen. So the radio station broadcast that Angel City had their truck stolen. That was our name over there.
3: Angel City, right.
2: Yeah, because we weren't able to use the Angels. We had an injunction against us. So it was Angel City, and Rick Nielsen lives in, I think he still does, in Rockford, which is 120 miles outside of Chicago, and he heard we'd had our gear stolen. He's a big fan of the band. He put some guitars in the, as they say, trunk of the car, drove into the Park West club that we'd sold out. We were playing it that night. The support band loaned us all their guitar amps. Rick Nielsen, I got a Les Paul from him, which I eventually purchased. Every time I see Rick, he says, "You paid me for that guitar yet?" It was such a kind thing to do. Yeah. And, you know, we were pretty upset by the whole thing. But having said that, you know, we'd sold out the Park West, which is an incredibly prestigious club. So the show was great. And then Rick Nielsen went up and played Can't Shake It with us.
0: I'm sure they would have played this song. This is No Secrets by the Angels. Classic track from 1980. You're on the 80s at 8.

0: You're on the 80s at 8. Shane Bryan with you. That was the Angels with Eat City. And we are chatting with John Brewster from the Angels for our 80s artist spotlight tonight.
1: What is it that keeps you excited about getting back up on stage?
2: Well, firstly, the band. The lineup that we have at the moment is just phenomenal. I mean, so have many lineups of this band. But my son Tom is playing drums, and he's incredible. He's there because he's a really great drummer.
1: Yeah.
2: Because Nick Dorton went from the drums to front singing when we parted company.
1: And he's a great singer too. Does a great job.
2: Oh, he's amazing. I've known about Nick since he was at school. He was at school with my son Sam, and wonderful drummer. So when Dave Gleason joined us, so did Nick on the drums, and he was doing backing vocals and stuff. But, we parted company with Dave on the best of terms. He's a mate, you know. Mm. It just got busy.
1: Is there a favourite period for you in terms of creativity?
2: Yeah, very much so. And that was that early period around about 77, 78, 79, 80, probably, right through to 83. Got a little bit harder when we did 2 Minute Warning, but that period was incredible. I mean, the reality is we lived and breathed the band. Rick and I we'd go into the studio and we'd stay up all night in the studio. Yeah. And that's where things like the Take a Long Line guitar solo came from. We'd be there and we'd start singing some of the solos. And I think that's why they're so memorable. I mean, Rick is a very melodic lead guitar player. You remember his leads. When we did France in 2015, we played this gig called Le Forum, and it was like full house. There's only 600 people, but they sang Rick's guitar solos. It was like they were part of the band. It was incredible.
0: Wow. Great chat with John Brewster from the Angels. And, of course, yes, they are touring. They will continue touring while ever they can actually hold those guitars, I think. If you want to take a listen to the whole interview, you can head over to iHeart app and look for Long Way to the Top with Shane Bryan. Coming up after the break, Prince and the Revolution and Kiss on the 80s at 8.
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0: You're on the 80s at 8. Shane Bryan with you, and that was One Night in Bangkok. Hard to believe now, but One Night in Bangkok actually started life as a stage musical. The song, of course, sung by Murray Head, comes from Chess, created by Tim Rice along with ABBA's Benny and Bjorn. It was never intended as a radio smash, but Murray's spoken word style and the unforgettable chorus helped turn the song about a chess tournament into a worldwide hit. The lyrics, of course, are packed with references to grandmasters, international competition, and, of course, Bangkok itself. In fact, you'll struggle to find another top 40 hit that mentions chess quite so often. Coming up after the break, a song from one of the greatest singer-songwriters of the 70s, Janis Ian. Run too fast, fly too high. Janis Ian first found fame at just 14 years of age. Won a Grammy with At 17. A few years later, teamed up with legendary disco producer Giorgio Moroder for Fly Too High. That's next on the 80s at 8.
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0: 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Tomorrow night, our classic 80s album is the defining John Lennon album, Double Fantasy.
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0: It is the moment that changed everything, not just for John Lennon and Yoko, but the world. We'll take a look at the creation of Double Fantasy and the aftermath with John Lennon's death. That's coming up tomorrow night on the 80s at 8. Catch you then. Thanks for keeping me company.

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0: Hey guys, it's Wilksy here. After 30-odd years of fishing Spencer Gulf, I reckon I know a thing or two. 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
7: Hello.
5: And good morning, Intern Pete.
7: Very good morning.
5: So we're trying to get Intern Pete down to Melbourne this week so he can go and be tailgate Pete on Friday, because people are going to be down at the MCG tailgating from about 6 a.m. The game starts at 10:30 a.m, but obviously this is a big deal, and it's getting bigger every day. Every day there's more coverage about it. However, the way this company works is about three different people need to speak to Pete. Bearing in mind the old show used to just waste money. This is the opposite of that. Three different people need to verify if Pete can approve to fly here. If not, Pete is happy to drive his mum's blue Holden Commodore. Wow. Said, you won't make it, mate. You won't make it to the end zone, Pete.
7: It's got good stickers on it, though.
5: You can't drive here. What kind of company is this?
8: One return flight from Sydney to Melbourne.
5: Yes.
8: Come on.
7: Not bad, not bad. $1,200 one way. It's not bad, I thought, really, anyway,
8: is
7: for
8: that
7: last
8: what it
7: minute.
8: Is?
5: Do you think it's high because of
8: it
5: NFL?
8: Must be.
5: Because 50% of people are going to be out of state who are coming here.
7: I was just having
5: bloody hell. We'll definitely drive, mate.
7: Yeah, definitely drive. All there is.
5: How selfish that you insist to be flowing around this country.
8: What about the train? Isn't there
6: take the train.
7: That flex bus or something.
5: Listen, guys, we're Australia's first ever national commercial radio show. 6 months in, we can't go. Let's get him a train pass.
7: Is there a bus?
5: Can he get the Greyhound?
8: Maybe someone could give him a lift if someone's driving down with a carpool. We could pay for half of the petrol,
5: maybe. Listen, guys, we're 6 months into this national show.
8: And we're already out of money, I guess.
5: Yesterday, a delivery guy turned up, right? I recognised the last time I saw him was during lockdown. And he went, bloody hell, I thought the show's doing really well. You've downsized. Is everything okay?
6: Oh, nice. None of your business.
8: You're living here now?
5: It's just like, I thought, you know, I'm reading the numbers are good. Is everything okay? I had to pay something. He goes, are you going to be good for this?
6: No.
5: Do you need to put it on layaway? Now, I said everything's going great, and I said I'd say hello this morning to Colin at 6, because he's on the road at 6. He's now going to hear that one of the team are looking at driving to Melbourne.
8: I was right about the downside. In dire straits.
5: Things are not looking good for that show right now after 6 months. You're going to be on the plane, Pete.
7: Absolutely, for sure. If everything gets approved, which would be great. The tight side of the dial.
5: Save our Depler.
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1: Christian O'Connell's show. Every Wednesday on the show, middle of the week, we ask you to rate your week so far out of five. Patsy, how's yours? It's going so far.
2: Yeah, not so good. I'd say a 1 out of 5 at this point.
1: What?
2: Yeah, 1 out of 5, and it's due to one of the Chuckle Sisters, in fact.
1: Oh, I thought they just heaped chaos onto my life and the show.
2: Oh, no.
1: Oh, wow, they found a new mark.
2: Yes, it's infiltrating into Patsy's life. I have to say, though, very, very kindly, Teens is helping me with my podcast in recording it. So we had an interview yesterday afternoon.
1: Cool, and you paying her or?
2: No.
1: Oh, I don't just do that for free extra stuff.
2: Well, I thought you were
1: Tina.
2: Out of your pocket.
1: Tina. Tina, you okay? Is she making you work on a podcast now?
3: I'm not okay. It's traumatic.
2: Traumatic. Well, I'll tell you what was traumatic. So we are just training on the studio. When I say we, I mean teens. So we did this interview yesterday. Fantastic interview. I reckon it's one of the best ones I've done.
1: Great. So is this a new season?
2: Yeah, I'm doing series 3 of Rage Against the Menopause. It's coming out in October. And I had a brilliant professor, very hard to secure this professor. She's brilliant. She's leading this world first study. Like, your breakthrough to get this interview. Anyway, she was fantastic. Anyway, teens came in when we'd finished just to save off the interview for me. And she,
1: save off? I've never heard that phrase in 28 years of radio. Save it off?
2: Save it to the computer, you know, so it's there and label it for
1: editing. Tina, right-click on that. Right-click. Yeah, hard drive. Save local drive, actually.
2: Yeah. But she went a wider shade of pale and I knew exactly what was going on.
1: Oh, no.
2: I said, "Teens, are you okay? What's going on? Is it not there?" She goes, "Oh, I forgot to hit the key.
1: Oh.
2: It actually didn't record."
1: Pats, do you think she really forgot or she was...
2: Maybe. Anyway, she felt awful. I felt awful for her because we have all been there, right? We've all done it.
1: Yes.
2: We have all done it. And I said, you know what? It's cool. And Linda, my subject.
1: Do you know what? I'm going to be like this now, but the moment you're out of here, I'm on the phone to Caitlin.
2: It's not like that.
1: Is she a long-term member of this team? Where are we at? Where are we at contract-wise? Fee transfer at the end of the season? Fox are looking for a junior. Shove her over there. She'll probably get somewhere with Fev. He looks like he likes Greek food. Poor Tina. Now let's hear it from your point of view. You must have been terrified. Do you need to go into witness protection?
3: I wanted to die.
1: Of all the people.
3: Oh, yeah. It was horrible. She looked at me with these eyes and I just had to be like,
1: And those eyes are like raven's eyes.
2: Cut it out. This isn't no.
1: You literally went on an 8-year odyssey in 8 seconds.
3: I saw my life.
1: Without the bit on the beach with Charlize Theron.
2: You know what? We've all done it. We have all been there. Remember old mate Jack, who used to be on this show? Was it Amy Shark, his interview for his podcast?
1: Yes.
2: And he'd forgotten.
1: Everyone had a major sense of humour failure.
2: Everyone does it. And I had a fantastic, Linda, who I was interviewing, she said, you know what? I've got time. Let's just do it again. And it was a better interview because we were both more relaxed. Yeah, she was brilliant.
1: So. Well, I'm Tina. You know what that is? That is brilliant producing.
3: Thank you.
1: You knew she had a better one in her. Oh, dear. I accidentally forgot it. Why don't you do it again? But better, actually, Pats. And Professor Lady.
3: I thought I'd help the team out. You know, I'm a good team player.
1: How quickly did your blood turn to ice?
3: Immediately. The second I saw the pop-up was this little button, I was like, oh, no.
4: Record button.
2: It happens to everyone, seriously.
1: It's that record on, off.
2: The red button.
1: Everyone who's been working in radio in a while has one of these.
2: Yep. Mm-hmm.
1: Honestly, mine was after a 2-hour interview with Ricky Gervais in his office. No. And then as I left playing it back, I realised there was nothing. 2 hours. You don't waste that, man. He gave me his own time. It wasn't even for the radio show.
2: Oh, wow.
1: It was to launch this new podcast. Oh. And he was going to be the first guest. 2 hours of that. He's a very busy man. Mm-hmm. I'll tell you one thing about Ricky. Doesn't suffer fools gladly. There was no ambiguity about how he felt.
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5: 5au.com.au. Christian O'Connell's show. All right, extra time waster. Rio's favourite day of the year is Geek Movies. No, he's so happy. Skipped in today. How were the lads yesterday?
6: I don't know what it was. It was Star Trek Day yesterday,
5: so you had your live action role play you do twice a week on a Tuesday and Thursday.
6: I don't even know how the lads were last night, huh?
5: A couple of frothies.
6: Absolutely not.
5: What, were you dressed up as Spock or did you go, full Nimoy?
6: I don't.
5: And that's your password on computers, is full Nimoy.
6: I am a cool guy. Oh, I don't.
5: Such a nerd thing to say.
6: I don't partake in such a thing.
5: Own it. Own it.
6: I'm not going to own it.
5: It's a lovely part of you.
6: I disown it.
5: Come on.
6: Don't own anything.
5: All right. Geek Movies today. 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The golds yesterday we had for Geek Movies. School of Spock. See, first one to laugh.
6: Damn it.
5: He loves it.
6: Trap.
5: He's mad for
6: That's
5: it. It's not a trap. I just read it out.
6: It's a trap.
5: Amanda had When Harry Highpence Met Sally. Elliot had LARP LARP Land. Stop trying to fight the laughter. Stuart had Zach and Miri Make a Website. He can't find it any longer. Dylan had Cling It On.
6: That is very good.
5: All right, some more I've got then. These are Geek Movies. Rio, brother, were out there.
6: Bronze a million.
5: Not the Doors, the Commodores, 64. Oh, if you know, you know. If you know, you know.
6: Silver Plus.
5: Four Eyes Wide Shut.
6: Gold.
5: Different movie. Tommy at those parties with glasses. Who's that in the dark? I can't see. Let me just get my bifocals. Hell or High Pants.
6: Silver.
5: A Few Good Men, Sir.
6: Gold.
5: Finding Nimoy.
6: Oh, gold. That is very good.
5: See, he loves that one. He's giving me extra points because it's his favourite character. Crouching Tiger, Hidden Dungeons and Dragons.
6: Silver Plus.
5: And Freddy Got Action Figures.
6: Very good. That is Gold Plus. Wow.
5: Why is the phrase action figures funny? Maybe chuckle or swan. I was like, why is the phrase action figures making me laugh?
6: It's the geekiest thing you could possibly own, I think, is an action figure.
5: All right, Rio, what have you got? Geek movies.
1: Meet the Spockers.
5: Oh, that's very good. He knows this sort of stuff, you see. He's going to do very well. Another gold, Rio.
1: I know what CPU did last summer.
5: What does that stand for? So the rest of us are non-geeks. What's a CPU?
1: Computer processor.

0: Well done. Go. You're doing really well. Really well. Oh, the lads tomorrow night.
1: Go to the.
0: They'll be high fiving you all. Of course, the way they high five each other, they do this, the old Star Trek one.
2: Nano. Oh, Rio, very good on the radio. We loved it. Gallifrey 5 is the code word to get into the club. The Christian O'Connell Show. Apple.

0: MCG Friday morning. Wedgies all round. 49ers offering free wedgies to geeks if you want to come. All righty. If I had Lego, I'd brick you.
1: Gold.
0: Tim's put in brackets. Christian, Lego is very nerdy, in my opinion, but I'll let Rio be the judge of that. He already has, Tim. There's something about Rio.
1: There's something cool about Rio, if that's what you mean.
0: Absolutely. Absolutely. Own it.
1: Gold.
0: Well done. Who's that? That's Paul. Elon Kane Polly.
1: Silver plus.
0: Christian, pass this on to Rio. I didn't know he was a fellow LARPer. Welcome to come down Friday night to Swordcraft. Be there by 7 p.m. He would not last a full two-hour game.
1: I have seen them down, actually not too far from me. Is that the people that dress up in medieval outfits and then they joust and stuff like that?
0: See, you know an awful lot about
1: it.
0: You're a LARP denier.
1: I've seen them.
0: Yeah. It's calling you. Conan the Librarian.
1: Gold.
0: Spock to the future.
1: Silver.
0: Pie Hard.
1: Silver.
0: The Dark Knight.
1: Gold.
0: Get him to the geek.
1: Gold.
0: Oh, that's very good, David. Well done. I know what coding you did last summer.
1: Silver plus.
0: The Hills Have Pocket Organizers. There's a phrase from the past.
1: Gold plus.
0: Dude, where's my starship?
1: Silver.
0: 10 Things I Hate About R2-D2.
1: Gold.
0: Oh, Alf, that's very good. Christian, not BMX bandits, but basement bandits.
1: Gold.
0: Brock, well done. Christian, not Captain Phillips, but Captain Physics.
1: Silver.
0: The Shawshank Retainer.
1: Silver plus.
0: National Lampoon's Anime House.
1: Silver.
0: We built a CPU.
1: Silver.
0: And Tech Story.
1: Gold.
0: All right, who is winning the flowers? Thanks to Flowers for Everyone.
1: The Hills Have Pocket Organizers.
0: There you go. You are today's winner. Brand new time waste this morning, 8:30. Your picnic bands.
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1: 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We're looking for your geek movies. Riot in Rio's wheelhouse, been begging me all year, please, can we do something? I know everyone's excited about the NFL, but in my community, it's all about, it's Star Trek week, you know?
2: They're stealing our thunder.
1: They really are, aren't they? The big jocks. It's an age-old story. They're stuffing you in lockers down at the

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0: 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One of these upgrades goes to an NRL fan, one goes to an AFL fan. Now, we only launched this on Monday. Already, we're getting entries from you guys. Thank you so much. We appreciate this. You've got to work a bit harder than the secret sound. That's the radio stations that think their listeners are thick. They just pay you a noise and they go, hey, thicky, reckon you know what this is? We know you're a bit smarter than that. You can do this, and you are. The entries we've already had in just, well, the last 2 days are incredible. First of all, let's go to this. Kylie can hold a tune. This is great. She's a sad, beleaguered Bombers fan. If you're not familiar with the Bombers track record this year, a huge two wins. Huge two wins. Imagine the Americans here this week trying to work that out. What do you mean? They play a whole season? They won two games? They must be shit-outs. Anyway, Kylie's made this song. Christian, I've only got a 65-inch TV with no surround sound. The barbecue is on the fritz, and I'd really love to have some of those Ninja products to spoil the kids. Christian, we last won a premiere in 2000. Last this season, this is my song.
1: They say we're finished.

0: That's outstanding. Yeah.
1: Brilliant. Brilliant voice as well. Really good. That is Kylie Durage. Bombers fan there for the win. Very, very good. Thank you for doing that. Brad is a mad. He's a barracks for the Roosters. His TV screen is cracked. He doesn't have a slushy maker, soundbar, air fryer or barbecue. Forced this year. Last winner premiership 2019. This is brilliant as well.
2: All right, stop. Collaborate and listen. The finals are here. A brand new competition. Broncos. They won it last year. They're already gone. And the Roosters are here. Panthers and Cleary this week. We'll dispatch them first because we're at a peak. Cowboys, Sharks and Dolphins are there. And the Rabbits, Wars and Knights can try if they dare. The Book of Feuds will have a new chapter. But Latrell and his boys to the Chooks, they do not matter. The Roosters, when they win, we will crow. With a 2V air fryer and a soundbar, I will go. Throw in a ninja and a big barbecue and a winning grand final dance, I will do. Go, you Roosters.
1: Brad Bishop, outstanding. Outstanding. These are brilliant. And now, just to really demonstrate, this isn't, even though both of those, Brad and Kylie, they've got good voices. Mm. It's not really a talent competition. It's about fans. It's about passion. Yeah, Bombers fan, only getting two wins, but her song was an anthem of hope and, dare I say, delusion. And that's what is needed to be a sports
3: so
1: fan.
3: True.
1: You have to be deluded. Maybe this time we might win. Probably not, but it doesn't matter. You still got to show up and represent and watch your team. So it's not really a talent competition. It's about something, I think, bigger than that. And to demonstrate that, today, the Chuckle Sisters have made a song. And I'll be honest, it's hard on the ears. It is.
4: It's been hard for Kylie to watch the Bombers. It's going to be hard for us to listen to this.
1: We're all going to hold our hands collectively all around Australia right now and get through this together. Rio has constantly been going into Lockie, who had to produce this yesterday. Worst day at work for anyone in Australia yesterday. Even if you work in a shit farm, you had a better day than our audio. Well, that's his audio equivalent of one of those. Rio must have gone in three times the last 10 minutes going, shall I just get to shorten it? We've shortened as much as we can. This ain't great. But it's the spirit of Pimp Up My Crib. The Chuckle Sisters.
5: We'd wanna win it all.
1: It starts bad. I mean, we might as well just... Come on, everyone.
4: Maybe even shorter Lockie.
1: Just the last 2 seconds. Okay.

0: Have it. Have it if you're stopped.
1: Our teams may have let us down, but we'd bloody love to win this crown. Christian, oh, that's more.
0: Don't bring my name into it. Do not bring my name into this. How dare you, ladies? Sounds like they're even on the rosé. It's midnight karaoke bar somewhere. We don't need to be. Is it over?
2: Oh, I think we got through it. We got through it.
0: Well done, everyone. Well done, us. Well done, us. Well done, us. The spirit of Pimp Up My Crib. Write your own words to any song about your team. 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
1: Christian O'Connell's show. Every Wednesday, we ask you to rate your week so far. In the middle of the week, rate your week. How's it going so far out of five? What's it for you, Rio?
2: I'm going to say 4 stars at the moment because it would be 5 stars, but I really had to work for every single one of those stars yesterday. Tickets to the Ashes in England came out last night at 8 p.m. And I was just 7:30. I was ready, had everything to go, then realized it's only tickets for UK citizens, not for dirty Aussie foreigners like myself.
1: You should have come to me.
2: I should have.
1: I'm Jason Bourne. I got 2 passports.
2: So I had to essentially create almost a fake identity. I created a fake, well, a real UK bank account under my name. Oh. Then I had to join the Middlesex.
3: A lot of trouble.
1: Did you have to join Middlesex?
2: I joined the Middlesex County Cricket Club. As a full member. I've got a monthly direct debit account now set up to my UK bank account. And I did it all just in time and managed to get tickets.
1: What incredible creative accounting.
2: It was.
1: I get it. If you're an Ashes fan, you're a cricket fan, going out to England to experience, you know what it's like if you've been to the tests here, you know, at the MCG, but going there, it's incredible because you see the other side of it.
2: Yes, yeah, you're in enemy territory as well.
1: Yes, now you know what it's like for me.
2: Every single day.
1: Every single day. Every morning between 6 and 9.
2: Yeah.
1: So it's the Ashes.
3: Oh,
1: that is incredible. I bet you're excited.
2: I can't wait. This is a real bucket list item for me.
1: It's
2: and
1: brilliant.
2: I cannot wait.
1: So you've got the history of those grounds. Same with the MCG, but just different. The way they are and all the rules and regulations. And also what it's like, you've been to the UK before. Even like after the tests and stuff like that, all the local pubs, you've got the rival fans, you've got the Australians and the Poms all drinking together. The atmosphere is incredible.
2: Love that. And I saw, actually, speaking of different rules, for Lords, as I was going through to get my tickets for that, they asked me if I wanted to buy a Lords tie
1: so I
2: could get in.
1: Get the tie. You can always spot the Aussies. They've got T-shirts on with a tie over the top. I'm not joking.
2: You weren't ready for
1: and that's you guys dressing up. That's top hats and tails.
2: That's our tuxedo.
1: Putting on a touch of the Ritz. The Australian tuxedo. Yeah. T-shirt with a tie on the top. Do it. Hey, congratulations. How exciting.
2: Thanks. Yeah, I can't wait. Yeah. June can't come fast enough.
1: God. Even just the talk of the Ashes, all it gets from me is PTSD. It's always a tough time of the year. Tough time of the year. Pete, what's it for you? Intern Pete, how's your week going, sir?
4: I think I'm closing in on a 4 out of 5. So far, so good. So we're about 7 days ago, I did a marathon, and I think my body has fully recovered. Some say it might take
1: a doubt your
4: few
1: brain
4: weeks.
1: Has. 7 days ago was Wednesday. It was about 9 or 10 days ago on a Sunday.
4: Oh, yeah. Oh, you're right, actually. I've completely mucked up the math.
1: Listen, you ran it. I didn't run it. So, you know, it's obviously taking its toll.
4: No, it's good. And then the other great news is I think I found another side hustle that could make me 10 grand in a matter of a few days.
1: What are you doing?
4: Which is great. Well, remember,
1: selling Rio's Ashes tickets?
4: Yeah, maybe.
1: It worked out where to hack his UK bank account.
4: Do you remember how I accidentally took 2 medals from the Sydney Marathon? I accidentally got one.
1: You didn't accidentally, deliberately.
4: Yes, because it's such a monumental medal where it's got
1: to have 2.
4: Yeah, why not have 2? It's got the Munich.
1: One for the ballroom and one just for wearing out and about.
4: The wrong Allianz Stadium. And I found that someone's got one on eBay for sale, $10,000.
1: What? Yes. I don't understand. Why would someone pay that kind of money for a one they didn't do? What did they gain? What did they do with it?
4: Look, I question that too, because obviously someone's buying it who didn't do the marathon for starters. So that's a lie. But there's only 40,000 of these medals out there that has got the wrong Allianz Stadium. So someone has
2: that's
4: seen
2: quite a lot.
4: Yeah,
2: 40,000. I mean, not exactly scared.
1: It's not, is it?
4: No, but I don't. As a marathon runner or someone who's done a couple now, like I don't want to lose that medal. Do you know what I mean? Like I earned that, so I've got the
2: you
4: spare.
2: Earned one of them.
4: Okay, thank you. Yeah, you're right. You're absolutely right. So wish me luck with that for today. And then the week's going to finish off well because we're going to be broadcasting live from the NFL or a car park, or at least anyway, on Friday, which is going to be great.
1: Yeah, so. The twitchy lawyers of this roster, we don't have the broadcast rights. Car park.
4: Yeah.
1: That's what you're hearing all the promotional trails. We are live from the MCG car park.
2: The American sports event.
1: Or even, I worry that after 9 today, we'll get a phone call. We can't even say MCG. We don't have the rights for that. We can only say we are live from a car park this Friday. Tune in to hear Car Park Friday. It's our R&B Friday, Car Park Friday. It's a vibe. It's a scene. I am really, the success of this week will all be determined what happens after tomorrow's show. Tomorrow, I'm reunited with a dear friend and a former colleague of the show, the one and only, one of the most beautiful human beings in the world, Shane Crawford.
2: Oh.
1: Just genuinely one of the kind, actually was the first friend and phone number I ever made when I moved to Australia.
2: Oh, wow, I didn't know that.
1: He was doing that TV show, he doesn't do it anymore, Postcards. Mm. And me and him hit it off like a house on fire. We were filming for the day, and bless him, at the end of the day, you know, when we met, he didn't know who I was. He gave me a lift home, and he gave me his phone number, and we became friends. This literally was one of the earliest friends I made here and that. So Crawford and I hired him. He was our footy correspondent. Then we had to fire him because he wasn't actually interested in talking about footy. I remember one Friday when I realised, maybe time to say goodbye, Crawl. Was like, hey, let's talk about this weekend's games. And he went, must we? And he always used to bring in a notepad with no notes.
2: Right.
1: There were no notes. But anyway, I'm going on to his TV show, House of Wellness, talk about my book. And so I got sent yesterday the questions that Crawl will be asking me. And having worked with him before, he will not be sticking to this. Whatever you say to him before the TV show and the taping, this is not what he'll ask me. So really, I kind of feel like a hostage situation going to Croft's own lair tomorrow, the House of Wellness. So I think it comes out, it's pre-recorded, so it's about half 10 tomorrow morning.
2: Right.
1: And so I think it's on about 2 or 3 weeks' time. You'll probably be able to see, when you watch it, you'll know what my internal monologue is. Where's he going now with this? Where are we going? But I cannot wait.
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1: Lock the Duck, small restaurant. 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They're trying to keep up with the infrastructure demands. It's the real life trolley problem. You pull one lever and the train goes on the tracks and takes out a small business. They've worked very hard, put everything into it to establish themselves. People are going to get angry on their behalf. On the other side of things, you pull the lever and you leave everything in place, and then people in Mount Barker complain that the infrastructure isn't keeping up. So, which lever do you pull?
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8: Christian O'Connell's show. Christian, earlier this morning I heard Rio say that CPU stands for Computer Processing Unit. It's incorrect. It actually stands for Central Processing Unit. Jared, he is kicking himself.
9: I'm not a geek, so I wouldn't know such a thing.
8: No,
9: he's not a geek.
8: Kicking himself. He waits. He's back with the lads tomorrow night at LARP Club. Christian, rate my week 5 out of 5 for me. Today is my last day at work before I take annual leave off to the Cook Islands for my 50th next week. Lisa. Christian, my week sucks so far. I give it 2 out of 5.
10: No.
8: My husband has influenza, but it's man flu on steroids. Me and my girls can't hack being in the house with him. How quickly we said goodbye to Father's Day.
9: They're the victim in this situation.
8: Emma, Christian, my week so far, 5 out of 5. The weather is turning and going for walks in the sun again is such a simple pleasure that it can lift a week and a mood. If you said Emma, plus meal prep for the whole week, so less time cooking.

0: more time for leisure and fun. Leisure time feels like an old-fashioned phrase, doesn't it?
1: Yes.
0: What do you do with your leisure time? Does anyone have hobbies these days? Don't tell me we're spending too long on our phones that we don't have. Someone asked me the day what hobbies I have, and I was like, none.
2: Stamp collecting.
0: What's happened? Like, do you remember when people used to have hobbies?
1: Yeah.
0: What would you say is yours, Pat?
1: Oh.
0: We don't have hobbies,
3: no,
0: do we?
3: No, I don't.
0: Too busy. If your parents, you're too busy anyway.
3: Yeah, that's it. I'd say like wandering through antique shops, but I don't even do that anymore.
2: Remember you were going to buy a church, Patsy?
3: I would love to buy a church. I would still love to buy a church to live in, like a little weekender. You know, it's my
2: dream. That
3: could
2: be a hobby.
4: Sorry.
3: Could it? Well, I couldn't do it out though.
4: Church buying.
3: Yeah.
0: Yeah, I actually regret I asked now.
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0: across the Clare Valley in the Spencer Gulf. 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
1: Christian O'Connell's show. Turns out quite a few of you do have hobbies. Intern Pete, would you say kayaking is a hobby for you or side hustle?
2: Yeah, hobby. Yeah, I've got a few hobbies. I'm a bit of a hobbyist, I guess you could say. I'm into kayaking, I'm into running, play a bit of guitar. I can play a couple little songs. I'm going to a new hobby this weekend, Aura Battles. I don't know if you guys have heard about Aura Battles yet, but there are new things taking off.
1: What's this?
2: Oh, it's a mixture of basically dance, rap, fashion walk-offs, and just internet nonsense. And you battle it out against another person, and however the crowds go crazy, if they go crazy for you, you win.
1: Oh, what fun. Are you competing?
2: No, I'm not going to compete. I'm just going to go and have a look at it before I go to a wedding on Saturday afternoon. So, yeah.
3: You should compete. You've got fashion.
1: I don't know many that could go up against the aura of intern Pete.
3: No way.
2: No, aura battles is apparently the new thing. Oh, and by the way,
1: I'm so middle-aged, I thought you meant aura rings.
2: No, not at all.
1: Hey, what's your readiness score?
2: It's really
1: 52.
3: It's your blood oxygen.
1: I might start organising my aura battles.
3: I got a 65.
2: That's like broadcast. Yes.
1: Oh, let us know how that goes. That sounds fun. Christian, my hobby is the father of two boys, 10 and 6. I play golf twice a year. Does that count?
4: Yeah.
1: Christian Cameron here, my wife and I, we put LED lights on Lego sets, mainly houses, cars and trucks. Christian, this isn't my hobby, but I had a friend, I'm no longer a friend with, who used to collect fingernails.
4: Oh, yuck.
3: Oh, not a hobby.
1: That's actually frightening.
3: That's a red flag.
1: You'd unfriend that person. You just would. Hobbies, Christian. I started jigsaw puzzles a few years ago. This is Richard. Of some of my favourite album covers. You love this. Cool. I wish I've bought many jigsaws. I'm afraid to say I will spend days doing the edges. And then in my mind, once the edges are done, it's done. That middle bit is too complicated for me. I'm like, I'm out.
3: I got the corners.
1: Got the corners. This jigsaw is now done. That middle bit is...
3: My partner loves puzzling. He's a big puzzler, but he's a very also kind man, but he turns into a psycho with puzzling. Will not let me touch it. Will not let me near it. Only time he's ever
1: got, I've got the
3: me.
1: Mat, that green sort of felt mat.
3: Yes, you fold up. Yes.
1: Christian, my hobby is astronomy. Some stargazing along with discovering the universe, what's in it and what it's made of. Well, you got an Australian doing that? And teaching at our...
3: We had the dish.
1: Yeah, and what's happened since that? What are you doing with the dish? Why don't I have a little peekaboo out there, guys, okay? Pick up some binos or a telescope. Don't leave it to listener Catherine having a little stargazing out there, trying to see the little green men could be waving at us right now, trying to get in touch. I'm very late to the party at this hobby, Christian. I took it up in my 50s, but I'm having a ball discovering my inner space geek. That's from Catherine. All right, coming up next.

0: Every Wednesday on the show, we look for your stories and we celebrate them of coincidence and chance. We call it What Are the Odds?
1: I've got a mate and his wife, both coppers. His ute got stolen a few months later. Sees one advertised and they're looking at the cover on the back and they look at some stitching that they knew that they'd done. And they thought, this is our ute. They come back with the coppers and they busted a car ring in the end.
2: Both of my daughters have the same freckle on the same hand as each other and the same spot as me.
3: I was going to a New Year's Eve party. It was a fancy dress party. I was dressed as Russell Coit, full Russell Coit regalia, and pull up into the bottle shop. In the car in front of me is Glenn Robbins, the guy who plays Russell Coit.
0: We are blessed with these stories. I forgot about that one. Outstanding. This email here, amazing story from Lisa. To Christian, a team, a friend told me a story. As soon as he told me, I thought, this is a story for Christian, what are the odds? My friend was on a holiday in Bali and borrowed a book from the book library at the hotel. When he opened the book, a photo fell out. He was astonished to find it was a photo of his older sister from when she was younger. There was also some writing in the book he recognised as her handwriting. Of course, this would arouse some curiosity. He contacted his sister. It turns out she had been in Bali 40 years prior and had left the book behind at a completely different hotel.
4: Oh, that's crazy.
0: Not realising she'd left a photo of herself. She'd been using it as a makeshift bookmark.
4: What
0: are the odds that the very same book would end up in her brother's hand 40 years later in a completely different hotel?
4: Oh,
0: Lisa, this is an incredible... Anyone else getting goosebumps?
5: Yeah.
0: That is an incredible story. Lisa, thank you so much for sharing that. All right, what have you got? Have you got a story for us of a coincidence and chance? The lines are open now.
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6: Christian O'Connell's show. All right, we were doing What Are the Odds? Your stories of coincidence and chance. We do this every Wednesday. Rio, I believe you got a story.
7: Yes, from last Saturday. I was just coming back from the Sydney Swans' massive win. I was meeting my mate at the Imperial in Paddington. I'm on the phone to him trying to figure out, where are you? Where can I meet you? Mid-conversation, he stops. He goes, oh, sorry, I was distracted. Some really famous guy walked past. Can't remember his name. Then I just shot my shot, and the only reason this name was in my head was because Patsy was going on about the show Dalliance on Friday.
6: Hugo Weaving.
7: Hugo Weaving.
8: No,
7: I said,
8: way.
7: Maybe it was Hugo Weaving. And he goes, who is Hugo Weaving? The guy from Matrix.
6: I was like, kidding. He was at the game?
7: He's walking through Paddington what? After the game.
6: Mr. Anderson.
8: Did he have that long beard still that he's got in Dalliance?
7: I didn't walk past him.
8: He's got the big
7: him,
8: ZZ Top beard going
7: right.
8: on.
7: Okay. Mm.
6: That's a great story. I got a What Are the Odds as well. I got a voice note yesterday. Someone sent me. They're reading my book. It's a comedian who's just at the Edinburgh Comedy Festival, just finished last week. While he was there in the last few days, he was reading the bit in my book where I talk about Billy Connolly, Scottish comedian, one of the world's greatest stand-up comedians ever, and the influence he had on me as a teenager. And as he's reading it, he looks up. He's in a venue in Edinburgh where Billy Connolly did his first ever gig.
7: Whoa, that is...
6: Send me a photo of it.
7: That is nuts.
6: Yeah, yeah, I've saved the photo to my gallery. I love it. It was the first place. It's where it all... He's at the source of Billy Connolly, where it all begun.
7: Wow.
6: Yeah, what are the odds?
7: What a sacred place.
9: Oh, my God.
6: All right, we have some great stories here. Julie, good morning.
10: Good morning.
6: Morning, Julie. Welcome to the show. What are the odds, Julie?
10: Okay, so my partner and I went on a romantic weekend to a winery, and we were put in our room, and we were really looking forward to watching this Netflix series. And when we got into the room, the Netflix wasn't working in this room. So
6: I bet your husband had deliberately changed the password. Oh, what will we do in this bedroom, I guess.
10: We made a little complaint and we got upgraded.
6: Nice. Wow.
10: So we got into this nice new special room and we were all excited, hopped into bed, ready to watch our Netflix, turn on the Netflix. And as I turn the Netflix on, I see my daughter's name, my son's name, and my ex-husband's name.
6: What?
10: So my ex-husband was there in the same room, in the same bed, with his ex, with his new wife.
6: That is incredible.
10: And I just, what the?
8: Wow.
6: That's...
10: So we're in the same romantic room, having the same romantic holiday.
6: Did you change rooms or did you stay in the bed?
10: Well, I'm staying in the bed.
6: Nice room. It's a nice upgrade. Wow-wee.
7: I thought it wasn't a mood killer, Julie.
10: No,
6: oh, we don't. It's not our business to know. It's not our business. I keep telling you, the sex lives of listeners is not our business.
7: You do keep telling
6: me. Or is
7: that.
6: It now every Wednesday? The sex lives of listeners.
7: I'll write that down.
6: I do. And the first one, was it a mood killer? Lauren, good morning, Lauren.
9: Good morning. Love the show, guys.
6: Thank you very much, Lauren. Thanks for listening. And thanks for giving us a call this morning. What's your story for us?
9: So a few years ago, I had an appointment with a hand surgeon. And after the appointment, I went out shopping and went to a bookshop. And I bought one of the mystery books where it's wrapped up in plain paper and they just have a few keywords on it. So I thought, you know, treat yourself. Bought the book. And when I opened it up, she was the author of the book. Hand surgeon.
6: That's handy. Oh,
9: yeah.
6: Thank you.
7: She might not have heard you. That's handy.
6: Right, reaction first time. And that is incredible. I mean, what are the odds?
9: What are the odds, indeed?
6: What are the odds, indeed? And was it a mood killer? Oh, no, that was the other caller. Now, thank you, Lauren. Thanks for calling in. Let's go to Aaron now. Morning, Aaron.
11: Hey, Christian.
6: Good morning, Aaron. Welcome to the show, buddy. What's your story for us? Aaron, what are the odds?
11: I've been trying to ring in for a few weeks to tell you my story of what are the odds. I'm glad I finally got through. My brother, 5 years ago, went into a jeweler to get a really nice Tag Heuer watch battery replaced and all put back together and pressure tested as they do for a Tag watch. And the jeweler said, righto, we'll see you at the end of the week. It'll be ready to pick up. So the end of the week comes around and my brother goes back into the jeweler. And as he's walking up to the counter of the jeweler, there's a guy already standing at the counter of the jeweler and he says, hi, good afternoon. My name's Kieran White and I'm here to pick up my Tag watch. And my brother freezes, absolutely freezes in the middle of the shop and goes, oh, my God, this guy must have heard me at the start of the week, and he's here to pick up my watch and nick it. So my brother walks up to this guy at the counter and quite forcefully puts his hand on his shoulder and says, hey, I'm Kieran White. I don't know what you're up to.
6: I'm Spartacus White.
11: But I am here to pick up my Tag watch. And the guy spins around and says, I beg your pardon. I'm Kieran White, and I'm here to pick up my Tag watch. So the jeweler says, whoa, whoa, whoa, what is going on? Hang on a second. I'm going to need to see some ID. So they both produce their driver's license. They are both Kieran White, and they are both there to pick up a Tag watch.
6: This is a Hall of Famer.
11: Yes.
6: Aaron, what a story.
11: Wait for it. Wait for it, because I've got more to that story.
6: How can there be more?
11: 5 years rolls around after this story, 5 years. Current day, 2 weeks ago, my brother goes in to get his car serviced. He walks in and the service advisor says, hi, can I have your name? He types the name into the computer and the service guy goes, it's a bit odd. And my brother goes, what's wrong? And he says, well, there's two Range Rovers booked in for servicing today, and they're both Kieran White. And my brother goes, nah. And he, just as he's saying that, guess who walks in the door to have his car serviced?
6: Karen Bloody White again.
11: Karen White again.
7: Wow.
8: That's crazy.
7: Wow.
6: Once is incredible, right? Once is incredible that happened at the Watchers, but to have it again 5 years later is astonishing. That is two stories.
11: It's like they're twins living separate lives, but they have the same. It's quite remarkable.
6: The two Karen Whites, and you know they say it comes in threes. At some point in the future, you can't rule out there's another reunion at some moment, you know?
7: Well, if it's a tag, watch a Range Rover.
6: The Range Rover. Are they skiing? Hey, listen, Aaron, that's a Hall of Famer on What Are the Odds. We're going to give you the $250 to spend at Chemist Warehouse. Instant win for us. That's brilliant.
11: Amazing. Glad I could share it with you guys.
6: Yeah, I'm glad you finally got through, Aaron. Thank you for being persistent. That is an incredible story. And Aaron, you told it brilliantly as well. Really well done. Thank you.
11: Thanks.
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1: Christian O'Connell's show. Christian, just listening to that incredible story about the two Karen Whites. I've been watching a TV show called Dark Matter, where a character, Jason Dyson, creates a box where he can go to any universe. Maybe this Karen White is from another parallel universe. You heard it here first. Tomorrow on the show, more stories from you about parallel worlds. This Friday, it is on NFL in Melbourne at the MCG. First ever regular season game. It's huge, completely sold out. Our man will be down there, intern Pete, tailgating. Oh, yeah, because absolutely. All the fans are going to be down there from what, like 6, 7 a.m.?
2: Oh, yeah. I've got a feeling people are going to be lining up early because there's going to be entertainment, there's going to be tailgate parties, there's going to be unofficial things going on and official things as well. So I reckon people will get down there like with...
1: There's always official things, Pete. I guess officially there's a game. The Jonas Brothers are there officially as well.
2: Yeah, no, that's absolutely...
1: And they're not just running on stage at halftime, start singing, let's go.
3: I think the only unofficial element is going to be Pete.
2: Yeah, I am the unofficial element of the NFL.
1: Let's rename you for the morning, Unofficial Pete.
2: There we go. Absolutely no affiliation whatsoever. I'm confusing myself.
1: Well, at the moment, we don't even know how we're going to get you from Sydney to Melbourne.
2: Yes, I saw
1: about 14 different sort of middle management have got to sign off just on one poxy return flight.
2: I know, and my flight system is broken at the moment, so I can't even put my flights on hold. So I'm just sort of watching them slowly creep up as we go. So we're sitting on about a $1,200 flight.
1: I have another offer for you. Oh, got a lovely text here from Tammy. Christian, my husband Scott just happens to be driving from Sydney to Melbourne Thursday morning.
2: Sydney to
1: He heard the story about intern Pete. He's happy to give him a lift.
2: Oh, okay.
1: Carpool Pete.
2: Carpool Pete. I can work with that. Is it a car?
1: I tell you what, your husband, Scott, it'd be, trust me, after about an hour, he'd be opening up that door and rolling out on the freeway.
3: Pete's in Wollongong.
2: No.
1: Tammy, that is a way to stitch up your husband.
2: Thanks, Tammy. I do appreciate the offer.
1: I did an hour at once in a car with Pete. It's a lot. It's a lot.
3: Have some podcasts ready to go.
1: Let's hope we can get him on that flight.
2: I think there's a lot of people going there because the Swans are playing in Melbourne this weekend. Is that right as well?
3: No. We've got a game in Sydney in 2 weeks' time.
1: Wowee. Finger on the pulse.
2: Details.
1: Head of Sydney Matters, intern Pete. I'm your man, plugged into nada.
3: They're not playing at all this week.
1: Anyway, this week, one thing I've loved to see in all the American sports reporters and columnists and bloggers that are all going around Melbourne discovering what a great country Australia is. And I know Melbourne would have paid, I'm sure, a king's ransom to get the 7-8 company is. But I think it will pay off. Mm. I honestly believe just seeing the videos is there. Basically, because there's no game till Friday, they're eating and drinking and having coffees all over Melbourne. One of them who's been on TV as well, Grant Cohen, has written this article I saw yesterday, Differences Between Australia and California. Uh-huh. He writes for he's a sort of San Francisco 49ers mega fan. Number one, Australians are friendlier. When Aussies say good day, mate, they mean it. When Californians say, hey, good to see you, they mean get out of my face. Australians seem genuinely eager to meet strangers. This is true. Honestly, I found this when I moved here. It's a very conversationally friendly country. Mm. When I have friends who come over here from the UK, they all say the same thing. Right. It's the star, I think, of living here. It's not just the beautiful scenery. It's you guys. It's the people. Some of you, anyway, looking around. The team. Australians don't appreciate ketchup like Californians do.
4: Oh, what does he mean?
1: We do. Australians have Heinz ketchup in their grocery stores, but if you go to a restaurant or pub, they give you tomato sauce. It's kind of like ketchup, but a bad version of ketchup.
4: I didn't know there was a difference.
1: It's the same thing.
5: Yeah.
4: There you go.
5: Ketchup might be slightly more kind of spicier, perhaps.
4: Right.
1: Australia has better wildlife than California. I would trade the entire squirrel species of California, plus two first-round picks, to Australia for koalas and kangaroos. Hey, mate, you haven't seen the cuteness of an echidna. California has better urinals than Australia.
4: What?
1: In Australia, this is disgusting. I still don't like it after 8 years here. In Australia, you stand on a grate and face a wall while other people stand next to you with the drain underneath the grate.
4: Yes.
1: In California, you get a partition for privacy.
3: Apparently the grate actually isn't an Australian invention. And it's so that the men can get closer to the wall so there's less splashback.
5: Yeah.
3: It's actually really smart.
1: It's foul, Pat. It's foul. Stood over. That grate stood over a river of, I don't want to say it, because I'm a gentleman.
6: I'm a
1: I think it's just good if we're ever getting into air now that I find a little bit too hot. I'm just going to blast a bit of Jonas just to cover, just to cool us down and mind about these Christian loving guys. I'm a sucker for all. That's better. All right, on the show tomorrow, this is a big announcement. We have tickets to go and watch the game Friday. Completely sold out. These are worth $1,600. It's a pair of tickets. Go and see this incredible game Friday between the 49ers and the Rams. You can be there. We have a pair of tickets to go to a super fan on tomorrow's show. And I can tell you, these aren't just any tickets. These are level one. Wow. Now, if you don't know the tiering situation at the MCG, level one is good. Level three, long way at the top. Keep on walking. Up another level. Up another level. Up another level. So many levels. Final boss level. It's a long way to the top.
3: You get dizzy up there.
1: Of level three. You're level one. You are really close to the action. These are amazing seats. So, if you're a fan or you know someone who is, tomorrow morning we've got you covered. We have a pair of tickets. Outward Time Wasted coming up next.
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0: Some media organisations think local news isn't important, that you really don't care about what's happening around the Spencer Gulf and Flinders Ranges. If I know you, we know better. It's why we're keeping news right here. 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
6: Christian O'Connell's show. Now, this situation we have at the moment where, you know, we need to get intern Pete to... Why are you hiding behind your notepad?
7: Because you're about to be
6: you're
7: a naughty,
6: coward.
7: You're about to be a naughty boy.
6: You just said to me, Rio, you should mention this to Pete. It's the funniest way. It's the funniest way to get Pete to Melbourne if the tight bosses don't want to stump up for a flight so that he can go and cover all the action before the game Friday.
7: It's objectively the funniest way to get... It's not the nicest way, but it is it's the funniest way.
6: Why is it not the nicest way?
8: A question,
6: well,
8: if I may?
6: A lovely listener called Tammy just said, hey, you know, my husband is driving back tomorrow from Sydney to Melbourne. He's happy to give intern Pete a lift. It's a really kind thing to do. Scott now, he's the guy married to Tammy. Scott's listening, he heard this. Oh, yeah. Christian, I heard that my wife Tammy's messaged you. The offer is there. It is in a truck leaving Seven Hills around 8 a.m., rolling into Melbourne by 5:30 p.m. If the tight bosses want to save money, they do, Scott, then this is an option. Hello?
8: Sorry, was that for Scott or for me? Sorry, I wasn't sure if you're talking to me.
6: It's just an option. It's just an option.
8: It is a great option. I grew up on a dairy farm. We had a truck. I understand what a truck is, so I can work with that, which is great. Scott, thank you so much for the...
6: Seven Hills tomorrow for an 8 a.m.
8: Seven Hills?
6: Kick back.

0: Okay.
1: Yeah, I can pack a bag. I can do everything. Oh, anything you need. This would be great. I appreciate the...
2: We'll see you tomorrow about 5, 6. Are we ready for you?
1: Yep, ready to go. So, Patsy, I see you shaking your head.
3: No, you know you have a right to say no.
1: Oh!
3: They can... That's a horrendously long day, and then he needs to front up the next
2: morning. He's not driving. He can, like, doze. His feet up on the dash. Rub it up. You get on the old CB radio, those truckers out. 10-4, Big Papa on the road. 10-4, bird dog. Coppers up ahead. Speed trap.
1: All right. Well, we've got a couple of stops along the way. We stop off at Albury Wodonga, maybe get ourselves a nice meat pie there, perhaps, with Scott. Would be nice.
2: Suddenly it's an adventure.
1: Oh, yes.
2: You can't stop off anywhere on a boring old plane. We'll get you there. Boring. We're landing. wheels up. Oh, well done, Pilot Pete.
1: Let's give you a call, Scott.
2: All righty. Someone had to say something. Today's time waster. We're looking for your picnic bands. Where did you come up with this one
4: from? Actually really happy with
2: I'm happy with mine. At first I was like, and also, let's stop with the bogus National So-and-So Day. I don't read them out because they're all lies.
4: It is
2: not National Picnic Day.
4: Nope.
2: We're 2 days into spring.
4: No one is
2: running out to the local park with a blanket and a hamper.
4: It is National Picnic Week, I believe.
2: You're kidding.
4: No, it is.
2: Is it really? You're kidding me? Why not wait until the summer? I mean, I know it's spring, it's nice, but it's not, hey, let's go down, let's have a picnic today. Rug up. Offer grabs today for your best picnic bands. $500 Holy Moly gift card. Holy Moly Golf. It is the wild side of mini golf. All right. Picnic bands. The Cured Meats.
4: Oh, God.
2: Earth, Wind and Fire Up the Barbecue.
4: God.
2: Picnic at the Disco.
4: Silver.
2: Oh, I thought it was gold. Two back-to-back blanket ones here, because you've got to have that blanket. You've got to first, you shake it up in the air. Lay out that blanket. Blanket eyepiece.
4: Silver plus.
2: Blanket Street Boys.
4: That's gold.
2: And Tanny loves a picnic.
4: Who?
2: 80s rapper MC Hamper.
4: Oh, very good, gold.
2: Happy time.
4: Gold as well.
2: Thank you. All right, what have you got there?
4: The Frisbeegees.
2: Oh,
4: all the brothers out there.
2: Yeah, right, a frisbee. Wow, you got creative. What else is in this scene?
4: Well, I'm glad you asked.
2: Oh, no.
4: Just turn right from the Frisbeegees and you'll see the Bocce Boys.
2: Oh, and a little Bocce, toss out there. Someone's fancy. Who's carrying? Have you got everything? You got the wine? You got the glass? You got the bocce, Dad? You got the bocce?
4: And who's that holding a kite? It's Katy Perry.
2: Oh, wow.
4: And then, geez, I'm really jealous because Eminem's got a really nice spot under the tree.
2: Yeah?
4: He's slim in the shady.
2: Oh, that's gold. All gold, Sir Rio.
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1: Christian O'Connell's show. Watch out, Pete, your lift's here.
2: Oh, okay.
1: The air brakes are on.
2: Here we go.
1: Truck stop, Pete.
2: Oh, truck stop, Pete.
1: Pete, now the company bigwigs have heard that there's a far cheaper, free actually, option. I'm afraid we're fighting the tide. If you want to get those MRs signed off, the chief content officer, Kerry, is saying it's a cracking idea. Pete could load up with bin stickers up and down on the truck as well. It's a travelling 10-hour billboard.
2: Oh, it's fun being big management with ideas.
1: Yes.
2: I love it. I love it.
3: Yeah. That's making money for the company.
1: Yeah, that is. Suddenly you're a revenue stream, not a cost center, Pete.
2: Hey, it's valuable.
1: You saw what happened to your other colleagues that weren't chipping into the company? Streaming. One word, streaming. Don't know what to say out loud. The FM days are over.
3: They should have got on that truck.
1: You should have got on that truck.
2: Thank you, Scott.
1: All righty. On National Picnic Day, apparently, we're looking for your picnic bands. Wet blankets.
3: Silver.
1: Ants at work.
3: Silver plus.
1: Limp basket.
2: Gold.
1: The Mighty Mighty Picnic Baskets.
3: Silver.
1: Bread Zeppelin.
3: Silver.
1: Drinks are in the Eskimo, Joe.
3: Cold.
1: Very good, Joshua. Rocks baguette.
3: Silver plus.
1: Oh, I love a baguette. Mm. Rachel, well done. Sandwich garden.
3: Silver.
1: Blanket 182.
3: Gold.
1: Stevie picnics.
3: Gold.
1: Katie, that's very good. Kit Kat Stevens.
3: Silver.
1: Limp cheese biscuit.
3: Silver plus.
1: Lincoln, let's go to the park.
3: Silver.
1: That's good, Natty. That should have been a gold. Pink Nickelback.
3: Gold.
1: Well done, Deacon, on the school run. Esky Club 7.
3: Gold.
1: Simply Red Cordial.
3: Silver plus.
1: Drinks are in the Eskimo, Joe. Josh, I've already read it out. Please stop sending it in. It's very good. Silver picnic chair.
3: Silver plus.
1: Pearl Jam sandwich.
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1: 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Wine Coolio bag.
3: Gold.
1: Ben Folds chair.
3: Gold as well.
1: Richard, very, very good. Adam and these damn ants.
3: Silver plus.
1: Hacky Sack Street Boys. Do you remember the old Hacky Sack? Yes. I had one of those.
3: Gold.
1: Glenn, well done. The Finsker Brothers. That's very good.
3: Gold plus. Very good.
1: Get your bocce.
3: Mm.
1: Blanket Sinatra. Not Frank. Wait. Blank. Blanket Sinatra.
3: Silver.
1: And Basket Boys.
3: Gold.
1: All right, who is winning the $500 to spend at Holy Moly gift card, the wild side of mini golf?
3: Stephen with the Finsker Brothers.
1: Well done, you are the winner. So what a big show it is tomorrow morning. Tomorrow on the show then, a really big thing that we're giving away. It is completely sold out. NFL in action right here in Australia at the MCG. Sold out. We have a pair of tickets to go to a super fan tomorrow. Totally going to change your year. If suddenly you're going to be there on us this Friday. Tomorrow morning at 8, we'll be giving the tickets away. Pete will be there from 6 a.m. Friday.
2: Yeah.
1: We just got to work out the middle bit now of how does he come here from Sydney to Melbourne.
2: Yeah, Scott's messaged through as well, and he just said something on the lines. He's moving liquid clay tomorrow morning. That's what gets dropped off, and then he heads back to Melbourne, which apparently can be you can make paper out of it and stuff. So that's what's on the haul there. So it's not sheep or cattle or anything like that. So
1: none of us are wondering, and we didn't need that. Chuckle Sisters, what are some of the other options to get our man here?
4: Hello, well, he can get a bus.
1: Hello. That's your greeting. Hello, it's 9 o'clock. I've got to be on my dances. We're in overtime.
2: Hello.
1: Hello, Frank Walker here.
4: Sorry, well, anyway.
1: Hi. Hello, by the way. Hi, how are you? Red looks great on the Chuckle Sisters today. It's popping, girls.
4: Thank you so much.
1: Oh, they talk as one. How terrifying. Like a couple of evil twins. All right, evil twins. Chuckle Sisters, what have we found? Alternative ways to get Pete.
4: Okay, he can get a Greyhound bus. He leaves Sydney 5:30 p.m. It's 12 hours. He won't get to Melbourne until 5:30 a.m.
3: Ooh, it's a bit. How much is that?
5: Yeah, that one's expensive. That's 159.
3: $159. Okay, out of the budget.
5: What we can look at, though, kind of, the train, it's 10 hours, 50 minutes, mm-hmm. and it's only $78. Mm. But the train today is full.
6: Oh.
5: So we could only do tomorrow, and he'd get in at 7:30, so he'd miss, like,
1: No. He's got to be down there, tailgating, yeah. Pete, at 6 a.m.
5: One more option, and this is a Hail Mary pass.
1: The company actually just buys the tickets?
5: Without a doubt. Or we have a friend that has a helicopter in Sydney that could fly him here in four hours.
1: Who is this friend we've never heard about?
3: Yes. You don't know because your helicopter flights all the way from Sydney to Melbourne, right?
7: I'm not sure you can do that.
5: They might be bringing someone else that has heaps of money, and they're like, oh, he sounds like a hoot. Let's get him on our flight.
6: I'm just
5: putting it out there.
1: And this is apparently producing.
5: So our only way at the moment
1: is some mysterious Daddy Warbucks who happens to be listening right now, who's got an empty seat on his chopper.
5: This is what happens when our boss.
1: I'm going home.
8: I'm tired, man.
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1: Who better to talk to from Cancer Council SA than the Senior Manager for Prevention, Christine Morris? 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
6: With Brendan, Jonesy Jones
0: and Amanda Keller.
7: We launched our book Pump Up the Jam last night. Yes, my things are roiling around, let's just say that.
8: You've got a face of roiling.
7: Yeah.
8: Are you okay?
7: Yeah. In the midst of all of that, because it's strange for us, we are kind of, we're not, our show isn't ending. We're going to the Fruited Plains of the Drive show next year.
8: It's being relocated.
7: But at the same time, it is the end of an era. So there's some emotion around all of that, I think. And so we made a little speech last night and we read out an email that we got from a woman called Jessica. And Jessica was there with us last night. And this was so lovely that we often impact people's lives in ways we will never know. She said, back in 2017, I won $10,000 playing head jam, formerly known as Fustercluck. Have I said that correctly?
8: You did.
7: This lucky moment came just a week before my initial consultation with an IVF specialist, and these funds allowed me to start my treatment. In 2019, my gorgeous daughter was born, and she's just about to finish her first year of school. I'm eternally grateful for the prize that allowed me to become a mum. While my mornings next year will feel very different, my life will never be the same.
8: Aww.
7: Oh, made me mushy. She was there
8: that
7: last
8: makes
7: night.
8: Me mushy.
7: The competition she's referring to, Fustercluck,
8: yeah,
7: was quite convoluted. It became head jam.
8: Yep.
7: There were five questions and you had to answer them in a lag. So I'd ask question one, you don't answer question one, you give me the answer
8: That's
7: to that,
8: right.
7: And I ask you question two. And yeah, you don't have to answer the last question.
8: It was a real Fustercluck.
7: It went a little bit like this.
9: Let's hope so, hey?
7: Let's hope so. Well, take a deep breath and let's begin. Who is the current opposition leader in Australia? Name the stage musical based on the songs of ABBA.
9: Bill Shorten.
7: What's the only mammal that can fly?
9: Mamma Mia.
7: Name the capital of Cuba.
9: Bat.
7: How many players are on a field in a rugby league game?
9: Havana.
7: Michelle, Kelly, Beyonce make up which girl group?
9: 13.
7: That's Jessica. Unbelievable.
9: Thank you.
7: I wouldn't be able to answer those questions normally.
8: Whoa.
7: She was amazing.
8: That's a great idea of mine, that competition.
7: It was your idea was to call it Fustercluck.
8: Yeah, because it is. It's a Fustercluck.
7: I said, we can't call it that because I can't trust you. Day one, what happened? You got a little bit confused.
8: You got a bit cluster.
7: I knew you'd do it. Oh, Brendan, you wanted to call this competition that, and I said, don't do it because you can't do it.
8: I don't remember.
7: You can't have nice things, Brendan.
8: That's my recollection. And then it became head jam.
7: And then a baby arrived.
8: That's all we need to know.
7: And Jessica was there last night, and we loved that.
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1: Wednesday is Ideas Day. Next year we're going to the fruited plains of Drive Time Radio. The problem with this, for the last 7 weeks that we announced that we were making this change, we have been faffing around. We haven't actually done any work for the show next year. We actually have to come back and do work on the show.
4: We're going to have to get a whiteboard and some texters.
1: Yeah. Well, we've got the whiteboard, we've got the texters. Someone used a permanent texter on there to draw D&B.
4: Someone did a little bit of a sniff of a texture and now has a Hitler moustache.
1: So that someone will remain nameless because I don't want to embarrass Amanda. But I will say this, Wednesday is Ideas Day.
4: And today is our last chance before next year.
1: You ring her up and you suggest your idea. We get those ideas. Brian puts them on our whiteboard, not with a permanent marker. Then those numbers are transcribed. They've given numbers, put onto balloons. Amanda throws darts at me. Is everyone on the same page?
4: And then we test run one of the ideas.
1: These are the ideas we've had so far that have failed. Laughter is the best medicine. Inoffensive jokes.
5: New restaurants as they've opened up on the moon. Great food, but no atmosphere.
1: Dreadful. Kids carpool karaoke. Dreadful.
4: Who do you do impressions?
5: Good morning. It's a great pleasure to talk to you.
1: I kind of liked impressions.
4: Dreadful. Now, silence is golden. This is where we got to say whatever we wanted to, and Brendan, you couldn't talk.
6: My cat, she's the greatest thing in my world.
4: This is what I work with, Dobbin, a workmate.
7: We worked in a pretty small office. There was a guy and he was a serial farter.
6: I used to work with somebody who they used to only eat spam jars of artichoke.
4: I didn't mind that one.
1: That one had some legs.
8: I used to work with a boss that
4: okay,
8: every
4: that's
8: meeting.
4: We had the goodlies instead of the ghoulies. Something good that's happened
1: that
4: to you.
1: That was dreadful.
4: Tell us your good news.
5: Yes, can you hear me?
1: No,
4: yes,
1: my God,
4: can you hear us? Tell us your good news. This is going well.
9: My good news, it's a beautiful day and I pick up puppies.
4: Yeah.
1: Thank you, Adam.
4: What about motorcycle segment? That was
1: on
4: terrible.
1: On Wednesdays, we ask for your ideas. You ring up with those ideas and by and large, those ideas are absolutely dreadful.
4: They're numbered, they're put onto balloons. Jonesy wears a coat of balloons. I throw a dart. Today, this was the one that won.
10: I think we should have a motorcycle segment.
4: No!
1: That was terrible. So was the replay of.
4: Tales of the mother-in-law.
1: Yes.
11: I had a mother-in-law that told me that I would not be in the first 500 choices for her daughter.
4: And last week, we tried Lyrical Relay. Okay, James.
12: Just a small town girl.
4: Desiree.
13: Living in a lonely world.
4: Brad, what's next?
14: Is the midnight train going anywhere?
4: This is great. Caitlin, what have we got next?
15: Just a city boy.
4: Yes. Mm-hmm. Lisa.
16: Born and raised in South Detroit.
4: Yes. Okay, James.
17: He took the midnight train going anywhere.
4: Yes. That's
1: yeah.
4: It worked. Do we want to take it to
1: still
4: the fruited
1: dreadful.
4: Plains?
1: No.
4: All right. But what are we going to get today? We want to hear your ideas. We'll take them next.
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0: Hey guys, it's Wilksy here. After 30-odd years of fishing Spencer Gulf, I reckon I know a thing or two. 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
9: Wednesday is Ideas Day. Your ideas go up on the whiteboard and given a corresponding number. Those numbers are put onto balloons. Those balloons are put onto me and Amanda throws darts at me as to determine what idea we'll be using.
10: If you can think of a simpler way, I'm happy to hear it.
9: We'd love to hear that. Sharon has joined us.
10: Hello, Sharon. What idea would you like to see come to the drive show with us?
11: I would like to see pensioner partners matching up all the over 60s who are single and, you know, we want to meet someone.
10: How old are you, Sharon?
11: 60.
10: Give yourself, sell yourself right here, right now. What are you looking for?
11: I'm looking for a man who's honest, loyal, and, you know, wants to be exclusive and not be a player, which is what they all are out there, especially on these dating sites. I mean, it is so hard to meet a decent person. Mm.
10: All right, Sharon.
9: It would be because at your stage of life, you get to that point and in your 20s, you just accept anyone. But as you get older, you go, I'm not going through that again.
10: I know, it'd be very hard to squeeze someone
9: like
10: into
9: like if I had to re-pick a partner,
10: yeah.
9: I don't know
10: they
9: what
10: can't
9: I'd
10: can't be Sydney Sweeney, Brendan.
11: Yeah.
10: Brendan's looking wistfully.
11: I was married for 30 years and then had a cheating husband, which really, you know, and having to start again, it's really difficult.
9: Yeah, that's difficult.
10: Well, Sharon, good luck.
9: If anything, you've given us food for thought.
10: Thank you.
9: Kieran has joined.
10: Hello, Kieran. What would you like to see on the fruited plains?
12: Oh, hi. As far as a segment, probably fig jam, as in the fruit.
10: Mm-hmm. Yeah, tell me. How would it work?
12: Farters interrupting gatherings.
10: And tell me how that would work.
12: Well, when you're at a wedding or a funeral or the like, or out shopping with your rascal kids and they decide to in front of other people.
10: Oh, I see. So we'd take calls on when a fart has interrupted a situation.
12: Yeah, farters interrupting gatherings.
10: Oh, I see. Big jam.
9: Brian, I don't think we're...
10: See, I see where you're going.
9: I don't think we're wasting sound effect on that.
10: That's very clever.
9: Joanne has joined us.
10: All right, Joanne, what would you like to see?
7: Good morning. So I got my idea from your segment this morning with Miguel.
10: Yeah.
7: It's called Miguel's Millennial Munchies.
10: Yeah.
7: So basically I have young adults, young, you know, teenagers, sort of late teens, lazy, want to do something fast, but it has to be good. So he basically managed to do your sandwich press, but turn it up a notch and add the seasoning. So I think we need ideas like that.
10: That's not bad either. These ideas are actually pretty good.
9: It's hardly rocket science. You put a steak in a sandwich press and you put salt and pepper on it.
7: Young adults?
9: Yeah, I know, they're hopeless, but I'm just saying...
10: Brendan's a curmudgeon.
9: You could
10: do any segment other than motorcycle segment he's not going to be happy with.
6: Brendan, Jonesy Jones
5: and Amanda Keller.
6: Damn Nation.

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4: Wednesday is Ideas Day. We all get together with your ideas as to what we're going to be taking to our drive show next year.
3: Well, let's see what we've got.
4: Mel has joined us.
3: Hello, Mel. What do you think we should do?
5: What's your favourite soup and why?
3: Oh, Mel.
4: God.
3: This is the best idea ever. What is yours, incidentally?
5: Look, it's a combination between chicken and sweet corn and a chicken noodle soup.
3: Oh, yes.
5: And a little bit of everything.
3: Yes, yes, yes. Do you like the Chinese restaurant chicken noodle soup? I'm a fan of that one too, and the sweet corn.
5: Yeah, I love it.
3: Yeah. Love it. Thank you, Mel. This is an idea, Brian, that's going places.
4: Don't waste that sound effect.
3: I love it. Thank
4: Ben
3: you, Mel.
4: Ben has joined us.
3: Ben, what's your idea for next year?
6: Yes, guys. This is actually channeling Sir Jeremy Clarkson at Next on Gold. Brendan Jones presents Slop Gear.
4: Okay.
3: Yeah, how does that work?
6: Back to the dealer, endless times. Laughable car names like the Telstar, the Pinto and the Lavour. Finding that replacement part for $2 and waiting months for it to turn up, only for it to not fit. And for Amanda, almost out of fuel, tails and empty fuel tank.
4: Okay, so like a car section. So you could have your biggest lemon.
3: A car section.
4: Your biggest lemon.
3: Look, Ben, I like where you're going.
4: Yep.
3: I'm leaning towards the soup.
4: Okay. What about lemon soup?
3: Thank you, Ben.
4: Ben, Paul's in Fairfield.
3: Hello, Paul.
7: G'day, Glenn and Amanda. How are you this morning?
4: Great.
3: Very well. What idea would you like to see?
7: Well, I think Sharon just a couple of previous callers ago knocked it on the head, because there just aren't enough nice people out there, genuine, that want to settle down and have a decent relationship. Look, I'd be keen to meet that Sharon, because she sounds like a very genuine person and very loving and caring.
3: I love this. Tell us quickly about yourself, Paul.
7: Mate, I'm a glorified steer wheel attendant, or as a lot of people say, truck driver.
3: Right.
7: And look, travel up the coast and down the coast all day long, delivering blue metal to concrete plants. And look, I've got nobody to come home to. I'm 16 years single now. I've tried a few relationships, but these day and age, it's all about the money and what kind of flash car you drive. And if you don't own your own home, these day and age, people just see the pass you by. And think it's just nitpicking, you know. It's I'm a genuine fella, I'm loyal, I'm a very loving and caring person, I've got the biggest heart, I help everybody as to the most extent I can.
3: Paul, you
7: just
3: do
7: can't
3: sound
7: find the right one.
3: You sound lovely.
4: Well, Sharon's probably listening to this. What do you think, Sharon?
3: Sharon, we will put you in touch with Sharon.
4: Yep.
3: And please let us know how you get on.
4: Yeah, let's see how this happens.
3: Our first wedding of the Fruited Plains.
4: That could be a thing. Paul, thank you for your call.
3: Thank you, Paul. This is exciting.
4: Maybe Sharon's idea has legs.
3: Maybe it does. Her ideas was pensioner partners. It's not a sexy name.
4: So all those ideas have now been given numbers on our whiteboard next to our own ideas. Mine's love song desecrations. Instead of love song dedication, it's love song diss. And yours was, what was yours again?
3: Pun hour.
4: That's right, dreadful.
3: All of these ideas will be up for grabs tomorrow, and we'll test run one of them.
4: And we'll see how they go.
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12: Brendan Jonesy Jones. Amanda Keller.
13: Jam Nation.
2: This seemed like a good idea earlier in the week. I thought we're doing TikTok Tucker today. There's two elements to it. One is a food element. One is a liquid element. We're working on the liquid one now.
1: Martha
2: Stewart's eggnog. We had a big night at our book launch last night. So the fact that I'm looking at this eggnog does not make me feel great. So far, I'll tell you what I've done.
1: Mm-hmm.
2: 6 large eggs separated. You up the back. Super fine sugar mixed in.
1: Super fine.
2: Heavy cream, heavy man, and some milk. Now, should we let Martha explain what the next step is?
1: Take it.
14: And now, 3 cups of bourbon. I warned you, it's pretty strong. But you only drink a little of this. And we need a half a cup of dark rum and, believe it or not, 2 cups of cognac. A good cognac. Now, just before serving, beat the egg whites. Now, you can take the egg whites and just gently immerse them into the egg yolk mixture. This gives a lot of fluff and volume to your eggnog. You can add just a tiny, tiny bit of sugar to your heavy cream. Again, remember, not too stiff. So I'm going to put our base into our great big, beautiful punch bowl. Just dollop the whipped cream on top. The final touch, fragrant grated nutmeg, and let guests enjoy. Remember, 1 per person.
1: Okay.
2: It's going to kill us. Did you hear how much booze went into that?
1: Sure. About as much as went into you last night. Again?
2: Now for this substantial booze.
1: Yeah, are you going to measure that out or just free pour it?
2: Measure with your heart.
1: Okay.
2: There's 3 cups of, what's this? Bourbon.
1: Bourbon. Yep.
2: One.
1: Okay.
2: Then there's some cognac.
1: Okay. How much cognac?
2: Well, she's saying I think half a cup or something.
1: Half a cup of cognac. Nice. Give it a smell. But you're not using a measuring device. Okay. Sure.
2: And then there's a little bit of rum.
1: A little bit of rum, okay.
2: Dark rum, right, dark, particular.
1: Well, put that rum in. That is more than half a cup.
2: That goes into the fridge now.
1: Okay.
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5: Starving. It ain't what you do, it's the way that you do it.
6: Ever fancied a mouldy, bacteria-infested slab of meat?
7: It's not a bad taco,
8: just fall off the phone.
9: That's what gets results.
10: I wouldn't serve that to my dog.
11: TikTok Tucker, we make food from TikTok and eat it. Today we have a special guest chef in the studio.
12: He's not allowed to do the cooking. He's just observing and eating. Miguel Maestre, hello.
11: Hello, amigo.
13: Well, I'm already really anxious about what is on top of the table.
12: I know.
13: And I'm not talking about Jonesy.
12: You're not going to like this. And thank you for coming to our book launch last
13: you.
12: Night.
13: Oh, it was so fun.
12: You're not going to like what's about to happen. And we may not either. What we do is we replicate recipes that are famous on TikTok or that have been cooked in an unusual way. We're going to make the steak that Pauline Hanson cooked when she was luring Barnaby Joyce over to join One Nation. She was in her offices in Canberra. She cooked a Wagyu steak on a sandwich press.
11: Yep.
12: There were no seasonings. There was no oil. There was nothing. She just bunged it on.
11: Right.
12: So let's do it.
11: Oh. Okay, so we're going to go over there. Pauline at the time said this.
14: The steak was beautifully cooked. No one's been sick today.
11: There you go.
15: No one has been sick today.
12: More than you can say at your restaurants, Miguel.
11: So, Miguel, what Amanda likes is lots of advice. You're over my side of the desk, is
12: it?
11: But what Amanda likes is advice and people telling her how to cook and do stuff.
12: And you're not allowed to change this recipe. We're making it as it was done, heaps we could done.
11: How are you going with
13: that? But those steaks are just coming out of the fridge, like that?
14: Yeah.
13: But what about reaching room temperature?
14: Crackle.
13: Yeah, like, no, before you open it, handle it a little bit, massage it. Massage the meat.
12: I'm going to make it exactly as I saw it being made. I can't even open the packet.
15: I thought you said you wanted me in it to help you.
11: it's an easy peel.
15: Give me the knife. Because when you cook a steak, Amanda, you need to handle it a little bit, handle the meat a little bit.
12: Tell Pauline. I don't know if she handled his meat.
13: Because, you know, with your room temperature, your body heat, you're going to reach that nice room temperature. You're not going to have that clash of temperature when it goes into the grill.
12: I've stopped listening, Miguel.
13: I love how gracefully this is real gourmet.
12: What's like, going on? You ready?
13: What about the salt and pepper?
12: No.
13: And oil?
12: There was no oil. There was no seasonings. There was nothing.
13: No massage. No salt and pepper.
12: Did she close the lid?
11: Yeah.
13: Oh, no, you can't do that. Oh, that is an atrocity in Spanish, an atrocidad.
12: She said it was delicious.
11: How long did she cook
12: said
11: it, for?
12: It was delicious. Well, until it's cooked.
11: Let's ask
12: presumably.
11: The professional chef.
13: What do you mean, how long? So
12: floor
13: this is the
12: sticks.
13: Cooking. It's a blow-up doll on the floor.
12: Also, I don't know if a sandwich press gets hot enough to sear the meat. We are going to see.
11: Okay.
12: Because this is what Pauline did. She said it was delicious.
13: Oh, God. No, leave it like that. The contact. I mean, the sear process, because it's a toaster, you'll get too sear in the like size.
11: So it smells good.
13: It's going to caramelize. But, I mean, it's not seasoning. It's not massaging.
12: No.
13: It's a little bit of a rough start.
12: Have you seen Pauline Hanson? This is how she was going to do it all along.
11: It does smell nice and meaty.
12: And we're also going to drink our eggnog that has more booze in it than you can poke a stick at.
11: More TikTok, Tucker.
13: What about the fire brigade?
11: Coming up. This is
15: coming up soon.
1: Brendan Jonesy Jones.
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8: Two delights on TikTok, Tucker. This is where we make food from TikTok and eat it.
9: You know what just occurred to me? Both the celebrities whose food we are replicating today have done prison time.
8: Yeah, that is true. We've got Martha Stewart's eggnog.
9: Yep.
10: And now 3 cups of bourbon, and we need a half a cup of dark rum, and believe it or not, 2 cups of cognac. A good cognac.
8: And Pauline Hanson's steak.
11: The steak was beautifully cooked. No one's been sick today.
8: And you're right, they have both done time.
9: I'm going to now blitz up some egg whites to go on.
8: We have special guest chef Miguel Maestre.
9: Hi, Miguel.
12: Oh, my God.
9: Can you tell me when that's done?
12: A little bit longer.
8: Yeah.
12: It's like watching grass growing.
9: I know. Is it done now?
12: That'll be done.
9: Can you pour that into the eggnog? So this is a Martha Stewart's very boozy eggnog.
8: What did you just blitz then?
9: That was egg whites.
8: Other than yourself.
9: So egg whites.
12: See the body, no? So this is going to build. But this is the mix.
8: Right.
12: Ooh! Ow!
9: Yep, it's boozy. Also, Pauline Hanson made a steak for...
8: Barnaby Joyce.
9: I was going to say Mark Latham, may as well be. Mark Latham, Mark II. And it lured him to join One Nation. Right. We're going to try the steak, which we'll be making in a sandwich press next.
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6: It ain't what you do, it's the way that you do it.
7: Never fancied a mouldy, bacteria-infested slab of meat.
8: Not a bad tucker, though.
9: Just fall off the phone.
10: That's one pet's result.
11: I wouldn't serve that to my dog.
12: TikTok Tucker, we make food from TikTok and eat it. Not only today are we using two celebrity chefs.
13: Jailbirds.
12: Two jailbirds. They've both done time. We've got Martha Stewart's eggnog.
14: And now 3 cups of bourbon, and we need a half a cup of dark rum, and believe it or not, 2 cups of cognac. A good cognac.
13: Should we start with that?
12: To wash that down, we've got Pauline Hanson's steak.
15: The steak was beautifully cooked. No one's been sick today.
13: To wash down the drinks, we're going to eat a steak.
12: And celebrity chef Miguel Maestro.
13: As far as we know, he hasn't been in prison. So let's start with the eggnog. Miguel, can you do the honours, please, and scoop 4 of these?
16: 4 of them?
13: And once they've scooped, I'm going to put some whipped cream on the top.
12: Yeah, right.
13: Ready?
17: So
13: that'll
17: do. Get a little bit of garnish.
13: There we go. Ready?
17: Okay.
12: Look how many plates that is.
13: There's
12: really
13: one.
17: A little bit more, no? It's a little bit light.
13: No, this is as boozy. It's going to kill us.
12: Right.
13: Brendan, take
12: Thank
13: one.
12: Thank you.
13: Was it
16: yeah, you need to put a little bit more cream.
12: Cream.
13: Here we go.
12: It looks nice.
13: Okay, I can smell it from here. All right, that'll do. No, we don't have time. That'll do. Brian, that's you.

0: coming to see.
1: The way that she cooked it, completely plain. She put it into a sandwich press.
2: Yep.
1: I just opened the sandwich press.
2: You got to open it now. You haven't opened it yet. What's the matter?
1: I had a sneak peek, Brendan.
2: Well, what do we drink this first?
1: And... No, we're going to together.
2: Oh,
1: Miguel.
2: That looks nice.
0: Oh, that looks great.
1: No.
2: That looks so good.
1: Look what's on it.
2: Steak.
1: Miguel has seasoned it. When did you do that?
3: When I was in the kitchen fighting with the fire brigade.
1: Is supposed to be plain as anything because that's how she cooked
2: Miguel,
1: it.
2: Miguel, how could you?
3: I couldn't. I was looking at the steak and I said, I can't.
2: Oh, okay.
1: Will you cut it up?
2: For your language, man.
3: I didn't see what
1: Miguel, make yourself useful. Cut it up.
2: I know. Just stop it. Okay.
1: Look at all the fat that's oozed off that. I'm talking about Miguel.
2: It's all right, Brian. You don't have to dump
3: it. You don't mean to carve it? Like, carve it against the grain?
1: Just cut up a chunk. We don't care.
3: It's a lovely scotch fillet as well. Look at that beautiful marbling.
1: You don't have to.
2: Miguel, we were just saying as we were walking to the kitchen, how much is that piece of meat worth?
3: Oh, we're talking about $50 on
2: $50
3: the
2: plate piece of meat there.
1: No wonder Barnaby Joyce said, I'll join One Nation.
2: In Cozzy Lives time, we want to make the ultimate respect to that meat.
3: Yeah, one cow died for this. So.
2: Yep.
1: Chuck it onto a plate. We don't have all day. Let's shove it in our gobs.
2: The poor old cow. Okay.
3: I've never done such a luxurious cooking segment like this one.
1: Well, how are we all going to eat it from one plate?
2: Amanda gets
3: it's a beast. Get a beast, like just like that.
1: Yeah,
3: finger.
1: But everyone has to eat it.
3: Do you want me to get in a little bit by bits? Yeah.
1: While you're doing that, let's drink our eggnog. Okay. One, two, three. You too, Miguel.
2: I was going to take a sip.
3: How's that?
1: Oh, my God.
3: Whoa.
1: That is rocket fuel.
2: It's nice, though.
3: It's not for Christmas, though, but in Christmas it'll be good because people in Christmas, you know, get a little bit, like, excited.
2: Brian's loving it.
1: That's going to give me heartburn.
2: Okay,
1: take a piece of meat and take that one, Miguel. Is this how you serve it at your restaurant?
3: Yes.
1: Take the whole plate, Brendan.
3: Yeah.
1: When I say three, eat it. This is a steak that's been cooked in a sandwich press. Miguel couldn't help himself and he's seasoned it.
2: It's a bit stewy.
3: Yeah, it's a little bit stewy because I think it wasn't rested and we just left it there.
1: Oh, whatever. I watched Pauline do it. She did nothing fancy pants at all.
3: No one got sick today.
1: No.
2: Yeah. So, is it worth doing?
1: If you've got other kitchen implements, probably no. If you don't, this
2: isn't
1: bad.
2: If you're doing time and you can make up some hooch, then great. Miguel, thank you.
3: That's enough for me. I mean, thank you for having me.
4: You hungry?
5: Starving. Eating what you do, it's the way that you do it.
6: Ever fancied a mouldy, bacteria-infested slab of meat?
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8: Morning, I'm Gemma Jones with your local news. The Port Augusta Police Task Force will reconvene in 3 months to discuss progress on the group. It comes after the task force met on Friday last week to lay out what the task force will look like. Council Mayor Lindley Shine was around the table on Friday and says council outlined work already undertaken through the Building Safer Spaces program and the improved CCTV system. She says council is committed to working collaboratively to achieve the best outcome for the community. The state government committed $12 million to the task force, which will be led by state member Jeff Brock and federal member Tom Venning. Farmers across the Spencer Gulf are taking the hit for industrial emissions while being forced to clean up after major polluters, according to a new report by Farmers for Climate Action. It warns that coal and gas companies are relying on buying cheap carbon offsets on farmland instead of cutting emissions at the source, risking Australia's food-producing land. Report author Oscar Pierce says farmers bear the worst impacts on the climate change in all facets.
9: Australian farmlands are delivering about 31.2 million tonnes of carbon removals every year, with almost no payments or even systemic recognition flowing back to the farmers and the landholders who are supplying it. That mechanism creates enough carbon sequestration that if large heavy industrial polluters were required to pay for it under a carbon credit exchange system, then it would be worth about $1.2 billion annually.
8: The study shows typical farm profits are down nearly $30,000 a year due to climate-driven droughts, fires and rising insurance costs. And the Whyalla Council's Chief Executive, Justin Commons, will be on hand this morning at the library to answer questions from the community. It's part of the Council's new Common Grounds program, which will recur every month to bridge the gap between government and its residents. Today's Common Grounds will run from 11 a.m. to 1 p.m. And that's the latest in local news.
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11: Hi, I'm Phoebe Humphrey. The stage is set for the first ever NFL clash in Australia, with the LA Rams touching down in Melbourne this morning ahead of tomorrow's clash with the 49ers at the MCG. The teams arrived on a chartered Qantas A380. Kickoff for tomorrow morning's game is at 10:35 local time. The South Australian Premier is warning the Commonwealth to not follow One Nation-style immigration cuts. Peter Malinauskas says Australia's living standards and biggest industries will suffer if the federal government joins the immigration-cutting madness. It comes as PM Anthony Albanese is finalising Labor's visa overhaul to lower net overseas migration. And thousands of Aussies will walk today to raise awareness for World Suicide Prevention Day. Lifeline's Anna Brooks says support is all around.
12: Each and every day in Australia, we lose 9 lives to suicide. So the 9 kilometres is a reflection of that fact.
11: If you or someone you know needs support, call Lifeline on 13 11 14.
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11: In sport, the Roosters are confident they can go deep into the NRL finals without Sam Walker. He's likely to miss the rest of the season after hurting his ankle. Hugo Savala will replace him in the halves for Sunday's blockbuster qualifying clash against Penrith. And switching codes now, Elijah Hollins has taken to Instagram after being one of 7 players to be delisted by Carlton. The 24-year-old was hospitalised earlier in the year after suffering a mental health episode during a clash against Collingwood. That's the latest news and sport.
13: Hey guys, it's Wilksy here. After 30-odd years of fishing Spencer Gulf, I reckon I know a thing or two. 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
15: Sunny today. On the water, southeasterly winds to 20 knots, seas to 2 metres. Top temps, Clare Valley 16, Whyalla 18, York Peninsula 19, Port Pirie 20, Port Augusta, Roxby Downs 21. If you're heading to Adelaide today, sunny and a top of 19. Tomorrow, sunny. Top temps ranging from 19 in the Clare Valley to 24 in Port Augusta. 8 past 6 in Snowtown 5.
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15: Good morning and welcome to the program. It is Thursday. We're just about ready for the weekend. Just about ready for finals across both netball and football in a handful of our competitions. It's going to be a very stressful couple of days, I imagine, for some lucky people who get to feature in the final game of the season for their teams, for their clubs. It's all the best to you. And we've got plenty on the way for you today. Not necessarily grand final related content, but can't say there won't be grand final related content over the next 3 hours. I do find myself talking a lot of footy, just by accident. Coming up on the program, we are going to catch up with Jenny Dillon from Better Homes and Gardens magazine after 7:30. We're getting into the gardens. It is springtime. Spring has sprung. That old chestnut. There's a lot of tasks we need to get done, myself included. I've been hard at work in the garden myself, and my body is very sore for it, but there's always more to do, and Jenny will point me in the right direction. After 7:30, we're also going to catch up with the team at Finder, talk about credit cards and surcharges, and a change which is coming, and apparently almost half of the Australian population haven't heard about it yet. So they might get a nice shock when they're, you know, paying by credit card, paying by debit card, and the surcharge isn't as high as it used to be. Maybe it won't be that noticeable at all. Who knows? We'll get to that after 8 o'clock. We've got lots to cover off on. Let's get straight into it.
10: 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Better

0: 18 past 6 on The Big Breakfast. 5 and Claire, top of 16 today, and hopefully you're having a greater start to your Thursday morning than anyone involved with the LIV Golf Competition, LIV. They've filed for bankruptcy protections in the United States on the back of course, losing the backing and the funding of Saudi Arabia. And what happens there? Who knows? They're meant to have a competition still in Adelaide coming up in the new year. It's always a very popular event with a lot of golf lovers flocking to, well, I don't even know. Do you stand around just watching golf or is it just a big party time? I feel like it's a big party time more than golf watching, but it is a very, very popular event. And I'm sure the state government would be keen to keep it around on account of the fact that they are still renovating the North Adelaide Golf Course there. They've already cut down those trees. It's happening, much to the dismay of a lot of protesters. I guess they still have the Australian Open scheduled to be played at that golf course once it's up and running. But missing out on LIV money will probably be a big blow to the, I guess, the investment in that particular golf course. So as it is, maybe it's not quite yet determined whether or not they will still be going ahead with that competition. All plans are for it to be so. But without the backing of the Saudi Arabia Public Investment Fund, which set up the league in the first place, without that money, it makes it a lot harder to go about their business globally. They need to get more sponsors on board, and I don't think anyone's going to be able to afford to be at the big financial backer that Saudi Arabia's Public Investment Fund was. So the BBC have reported overnight that LIV Golf has filed a Chapter 11 petition in New Jersey to preserve the company's business. This allows a company to reorganize its operations while protecting it from lawsuits, debt collection, and attempts to close it down. And then it produces a plan to pay off creditors, which in this case will include some of the world's best-known golfers, including Australia's Cam Smith, who has been a bit of a flagship golfer for the LIV Golf competition. So just trying to make sure they don't get sued. You can't sue us, we have no money kind of areas. So trying to avoid debt collection, trying to avoid lawsuits, and just try to keep the business afloat as long as they can to maybe make some money back with some more LIV Golf competitions in the not-too-distant future.
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0: 29 past 6 on The Big Breakfast with Jordan Curtis. Coming up after 6.30, we're toasting a double shot. 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
8: Morning, I'm Gemma Jones with your local news. MP Jeff Brock and Federal Member Tom Venning will lead discussions for the Crime Task Force to be set up in Port Augusta. The $12 million task force was announced in Parliament last Tuesday, with a meeting swiftly set up for Friday between council, community and government representatives. Port Augusta City Council Mayor Lindley Shines says each agency around the table had conversations about the challenges they face in policing in the area. She says despite significant investment and several programs expected to be introduced in the coming months, they need to translate to results on the ground. The task force will meet again in 3 months to review progress. Meanwhile, Mid-North parents are being urged to ask more questions about the places their children spend time this National Child Protection Week. Child safety advocates want local parents to look beyond the school gate and consider the safety of all settings, including sporting clubs, dance schools and tutoring services. CEO of NAPCAN, Lisa Waters, says regional communities play an important role in safeguarding our children, but we still need to remain vigilant.
9: A shout out to all the regional and rural communities who we know are under-resourced in comparison to our metropolitan counterparts. But if we talk openly about child protection concerns and child safeguarding concerns, we know that that makes it harder for people who pose a risk to children to go unnoticed in our communities. Don't be afraid to have those conversations, because ultimately that's a great safeguard for children.
8: And Clare locals will have the rare chance to step into the shoes of a Royal Flying Doctor. A mission flight simulator will be set up at the Spring Market on September 20, and for a gold coin donation, the public can jump in and see how the service officers train. To join the RFDS, commercial pilots must have 2,500 hours flying experience in rural and remote Australian areas, learning all levels of pressure. The simulator will be set up at Melrose Park between 10 a.m. and 3 p.m. for the public to come and take a look. And that's the latest in local news.
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10: Hi, I'm Phoebe Humphrey. Australia's home values have declined, with 27% now valued under their purchase price. Figures from Cotality show Sydney and Melbourne have suffered the biggest losses, with around half of homes worth less today than they were a year ago. Police in Sydney are on the lookout for a car that fled the scene of last night's fatal shooting of a boxing coach. The 32-year-old was gunned down in a punch bowl car park. Meantime, three people have been arrested in relation to the deadly shooting of Melbourne man Daniel Hussein. Hanson is rejecting criticism from the Liberals' Andrew Hastie, who's demanded One Nation remove a cartoon video that brands him a traitor for voting in favour of Labor's hate speech laws. The One Nation leader has dismissed the criticism as storm in a teacup, telling News 24 it's time to move on.
11: He's the one who's got his knickers in a knot.
10: And thousands of transport workers are walking off the job for 24 hours today as they fight for better pay, strong job security and a bigger say on the use of automation and AI.
0: 5AU, your sport now.
10: In sport, the Cats have arrived in Perth ahead of tomorrow night's blockbuster AFL semi-final against the Dockers. Team sheets for the clash will be released later today, with Sam De Koning a chance to be back for the Cats. Three key Manly figures are leaving the club. Peter Gentle and Aaron Greaves have been shown the door, while Brett Camorley has also finished up. 12 players are set to leave the Sea Eagles ahead of the 2027 season. And the LA Rams have touched down in Melbourne ahead of tomorrow's massive NFL clash against the 49ers at the MCG. That's the latest news and sport.
0: Triathlons. 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
13: Sunny today. On the water, southeasterly winds to 20 knots, seas to 2 metres. Top temps, Clare Valley 16, Whyalla 18, York Peninsula 19, Port Pirie 20, Port Augusta, Roxby Downs 21. If you're heading to Adelaide today, sunny and a top of 19. Tomorrow, sunny. Top temps ranging from 19 in the Clare Valley to 24 in Port Augusta. 25 to 7 in Maitland, 3.
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13: Hope you're having a great start to your Thursday morning as we come into now the second part of the show, which is where we toast a double shot. Two songs, one common theme, and can you believe it? It's been a whole 12 months since last Are You OK Day, the day where we are encouraged to ask each other, hey, how are you doing? Are you OK? And sometimes people respond truthfully, and that's the challenge. How do you respond when someone tells you exactly how they're feeling? And not just passing off the opportunity, brushing it off. Either way, it's definitely worth talking about and definitely worth a toast to a double shot this morning. Two songs, one common theme. Got some okay songs coming your way.
0: From the Flinders Ranges to the Clare Valley, The Big Breakfast with Jordan Curtis on 5CS and 5AU. 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

0: 20 to 7, Big Breakfast, Jordan Curtis on your radio today. And it's time now to toast the double shot. Two songs, one common theme.
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0: Today is Are You Okay Day, the day that we are asking those in our lives if they're doing all right. Asking them, are you okay? Now, it's a national day. It's recognised as a bit of a mental health support day and just checking in. And I know you're probably going to, wherever your workplace is, going to get a lot of emails today from corporate just telling you, hey, it's okay, you can talk to someone. I'd just be wary when it comes to asking someone, are you okay? Well, not wary, prepared. I'd say be prepared, because the follow-up to are you okay is not always going to be, yeah, I'm doing all right. Sometimes you might get a serious answer. Sometimes you might get something that's that you need to stop and listen to and invest in emotionally. And if you're not prepared for that, it might not be worth the question in the first place. But I guess it's an important question to ask yourself as well. Are you feeling okay? Am I feeling okay? What do I need? Do I need to talk to anyone? I don't know. It's just conversations to kick off today, I'm sure. We're going to get that all around a lot of businesses, around a lot of workplaces today. Let's start it off. Can you feel it? That feeling of okayness. The Jacksons to start us off on our Toast to a Double Shot this morning.

Today's toast of a double shot going out to Are You Okay Day, the day on the Australian calendar that we are encouraged to, I guess, ask those in our workplace, ask those in our lives if they're doing okay. And then, you know, sticking around for the conversation that follows that if maybe they aren't doing that okay. And so also goes to help a little bit if you're asking yourself, just a bit of introspection. If you yourself are doing okay, if you ask me, if anyone asks me today, are you doing okay? The only answer really is going to be I'm sore and tired and one cricket training and I'm still not recovered and doing some gardening. I'm still not physically recovered or, you know, sleep recovered. It takes 1 week and I tell you what, tomorrow ask me after. I'm filling in for Chris on a round essay this afternoon. So I'm, you know, back-to-back radio program. So ask me tomorrow morning if I'm doing okay. I'll probably just say extremely tired. But hey, let's get to our next toast for the double shot this morning. Let's ask James Brown. Hey, James Brown, how are you doing? Are you okay?

0: Just 12 to 7 on The Big Breakfast. Jordan Curtis with you this morning. And if you'd thought we'd all World Cupped out of this year, 2026, well, turns out there's still some more World Cup going on. And this one is the Women's Basketball World Cup, FIBA Women's Basketball World Cup. And Australia has made it through to the quarterfinal after a very narrow win over Italy in the early hours of this morning, which is, well, it's pretty exciting news. Always like to see the Aussies doing well. And it came down to a buzzer beater, which the Italians missed. So Australia gave up a 20-point three-quarter time lead before beating Italy 82-80. The Opals had a 69-49 lead heading into the final quarter. And the Italians came so close to trouncing Australia, but thankfully through to a quarterfinal. And who knows, maybe the Opals can go on from there and win a cup. Wouldn't that be nice? Socceroos couldn't do it at the FIFA World Cup. Maybe the Opals can do it at the FIBA Women's Basketball World Cup instead. I know Australia in the women's cricket just walked away with a World Cup win recently in very convincing fashion. So here's hoping that we can add to the Australian trophy case. We already dominated at the Commonwealth Games. Australia, we should just be on a heater this year. We should just be able to dominate all international sports that we possibly can. The Socceroos, the fact that they got as far into the World Cup as they did, I don't want to sound like the English cricket team, feels like a moral victory. Feels like they punched above their weight, and that's more than we could have asked for. Now, the expectations are on every other Australian team to win where the Socceroos couldn't, just to make up for it. And just being able to hold on, despite giving up a significant lead in that last term, hopefully the Opals, it's a bit of a kick up the bum for them coming into the quarterfinal and not leaving it down to a last-minute shot, a last-second shot, hoping that the other team misses because in the end, that's just quite disappointing. Already seen the Adelaide 36ers in basketball have such a strong season and lose out in the dying moments in the extra time of the NBL final. Here's hoping that the Australian women's national side can go a little bit better. Look at that. I'm already talking about sport this morning. Thought it was going to take me longer.
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0: 3 to 7 on The Big Breakfast. Jordan Curtis on your radio this morning. And a big issue across regional Australia and regional South Australia as well in particular is bowel cancer. It's something which is easily tested for. And when you reach a certain age, they're pretty much begging you to get tested and get screened. It is so underreported because people find it a little bit gross to go through that process and they just assume they feel fine, nothing's wrong, so it's not worth looking into. But bowel cancer screenings, they are so important. And if caught early, bowel cancer is also one of the more treatable if caught before things develop into something worse. So with that in mind, there is, in a week's time, an event at Air Pantry in Whyalla. Catch It Early Cafe. We're going to catch up with one of the event organisers after 7 o'clock to find out a little bit more about this bowel cancer screening event. And it's not meaning everyone's getting screened together. No, it's just more of a chit-chat, an info session and a free coffee. But we'll get to that next.
1: 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FIRU, we know better. It's why we're keeping news right here. 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
5: 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A new report reveals Spencer Gulf farmers are bearing the economic and physical brunt of industrial pollution, paying thousands every year. Research commissioned by the Farmers for Climate Action shows climate change is cutting typical farm profits by nearly $30,000 annually. Report author Oscar Pierce warns that without policy changes to restrict polluters, Australia risks losing vital food-producing land to carbon tree plantings.
6: It's the farmers who have done the work, who have taken up the burden, and it's the farmers who are effectively socialising those heavy polluters. I mean, it's like a predator standing next to a prey, like a mob of sheep standing next to a wild dog. In the end, agriculture has to put forward its own policies to the Safeguard Review to stand up for agriculture, and we do have a really good opportunity.
5: Among recommendations made by the Farmers for Climate Action Group are calls to end exceptions in the carbon policy for coal-fired electricity companies. Meanwhile, if you're at the Clare Spring Fair next week, you may have a chance to step into the shoes of a Royal Flying Doctor. The RFDS Mission Fit Flight Simulator, which plays a big part in training officers for real-life situations, will be set up at Melrose Park during the event. One way officers train is by using these simulators, which can realistically recreate emergency situations. From 10 a.m. on September 20, for a gold coin donation, locals can have a look at how officers train for unimaginable situations. And Whyalla Council's Common Ground session will be held at the library this morning. Chief Executive Justin Commons will be on hand to answer questions from community about anything council related. It's part of the council's outreach program aiming to know what residents would like to see improved in its service among the community. And that's the latest in local news.
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7: Hi, I'm Phoebe Humphrey. The LA Rams have joined the 49ers on Australian soil ahead of tomorrow's historic NFL match at the MCG. The team has touched down in Melbourne on a specially chartered Qantas jet. Peter Malinauskas is warning against a race to the bottom approach when it comes to immigration cuts. The South Australian Premier is advising the federal government not to join the madness of One Nation-style policies. The federal government is working to finalise its visa overhaul to lower net overseas migration. The Insurance Council claims Australian cars are being stolen for parts to be sold off in countries like Russia or Iran. New data reveals detections of Aussie-registered vehicle parts overseas have increased. It also found Melbourne is the car theft capital with more cars stolen or broken into than all other capital cities combined. And Apple is bringing out a foldable iPhone, the tech giant unveiling its latest generation of phones, including the foldable Duo model. It opens up to the largest ever iPhone display.
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7: In sport, Daily Cherry Evans is confident the Roosters can go deep into the NRL finals without Sam Walker, who's out with an ankle injury. Hugo Savala will replace him in the halves for Sunday's qualifying clash against the Panthers. His Roosters teammate confident they'll make a good pairing.
9: We don't need him to be Sam, we need Hugo to be Hugo.
7: To AFL, Collingwood has offered Jesse Hogan a two-year deal and remain favourites to pick up the delisted giant. And Coco Gauff will meet Elena Rybakina at the US Open semi-finals after a three-set win over Mira Andreeva. That's the latest news and sport.
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8: 5AU weather.
0: Sunny today. On the waters, southeasterly winds to 20 knots, seas to 2 metres. Top temps, Clare Valley 16, Whyalla 18, York Peninsula 19, Port Pirie 20, Port Augusta, Roxby Downs 21. If you're heading to Adelaide today, sunny and a top of 19. Tomorrow, sunny. Top temps ranging from 19 in the Clare Valley to 24 in Port Augusta. 5 past 7 in Iron Knob, 6.
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0: Hard to believe it's already Thursday, or hard to believe it's already September. The week's gone fast, the year's gone fast, and hey, you know what? This decade also feels like it's gone pretty fast. We haven't really, outside of COVID keeping us at home for a little bit, haven't really had the chance to slow down at all the last 5 years, 6 years, have we? 2020, it'll pass us by before you know it. It's going to be the 2030s. We're closer to the 2030 than we are to 2020. Don't think about that too much. I'm going to have an existential crisis on a Thursday morning. Let's talk bowel cancer and screenings. We have notoriously low rates in regional South Australia. Whyalla is below the national average of getting tested and screened for bowel cancer, which is why the Catch It Early Cafe is making its way to the Steel City this time next week at Air Pantry. I'm going to catch up next with Georgia Oates, Project Director of Catch It Early Cafe. Find out more about what that actually is next.
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0: It's the Big Breakfast, Jordan Curtis with you today. And unfortunately, it does look like many of us are not quite so responsible with getting us a screen for major diseases, bowel cancer in particular. I know I can understand why. It's your bowels. It's not a pretty thing to talk about, but it is very important to get yourself screened, which is why there are the opportunity to have a conversation about it at the Air Pantry coming up in Whyalla on the 17th of September with Catch It Early Cafe. I'm joined by Georgie Oates, Project Director for Catch It Early Cafe. How are you?
1: Hi, I'm good. How are you?
0: Yeah, not too bad. And I imagine screening rates for bowel cancer aren't exactly the best, and or at least not where you'd like them to be.
1: Yeah, exactly. Participation nationally remains below 50%, with nearly 2 million free screening kits that are mailed out to Australians each year not being completed and returned. In Whyalla, that screening rate's actually 42.6%, so we're below the national average.
0: Yes, which is alarming to say the least. So coming up on the 17th is the Catch It Early Cafe that'll be at Air Pantry from 9 o'clock. So what's Catch It Early Cafe all about? What can we expect?
1: Yeah, we're just giving the local community an opportunity to come down and learn more about bowel cancer and the importance of screening. So it's a program run by the Department of Health. We'll be there giving out free coffees. We can sign anyone up who's in that age range of 45 to 49 who are able to request their first kit, and reminding those between the ages of 50 and 74 to complete the test that they'll automatically receive in the post.
0: And it is a free bowel cancer screening, so there's not really much onus or pressure on you to do it. That you try to make it as available as possible because you want people to actually be getting themselves checked.
1: Yeah, absolutely. It's a super easy test to do, and it comes free in the post automatically after you turn 50. The test should take you 2 minutes to complete. It's not icky. I know by the sounds of it, it is, but it's very simple to complete.
0: And catching bowel cancer early, so these screening tests, you know, it is really beneficial if you do find out early.
1: Yeah, 100%. Bowel cancer is one of the most easily treatable cancers. More than 90% of cases can be successfully treated if they're detected early. So it's really important to screen, particularly if you don't have symptoms, because early stages of bowel cancer doesn't show up with symptoms. So you may feel entirely well, but there's still a risk of catching it.
0: We'll take a quick break. We're chatting with Georgia Oates, Project Director of Catch It Early Cafe, which will be making its way to the Air Pantry in Whyalla this time next week at 9 a.m, and we'll talk more about what these Catch It Early cafes tend to be like, as they've run a few across the country in recent times. Find out more about the event next.
2: From the Flinders Ranges to the Clare Valley, the Big Breakfast with Jordan Curtis on 5CS and 5AU. 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

0: It's the Big Breakfast. Jordan Curtis with you this morning as we catch up with Georgia Oates, Project Director of Catch It Early Cafe. It's an initiative to try and encourage people to get themselves tested and screened for bowel cancer. And unfortunately, in Whyalla, below the national average of testing, which is why these events are being set up. So this time next week, Thursday, in Whyalla, the Air Pantry will be Whyalla's Catch It Early Cafe opportunity to catch up and meet. So, Georgia, what are the participation rates? What are the, I guess, the turn-ups like at these events? Obviously, you've run a few so far across the country.
1: Yeah, absolutely. We have run 25 so far across the country. The turnout's really great. Free coffee is a big draw. It's often just passers-by who happen to see us and they think, oh, I've not done my test recently, or some people maybe don't know about the program. But yeah, getting the word out and getting as many people down next week is fantastic.
0: And like you said, there's the perception of the testing is a bit icky, and anything to do with, I guess, the bowels is probably going to have those connotations. But I guess having the opportunity in a public setting like an actual cafe to talk about it probably does quite a lot to reduce the stigma on those conversations.
1: Yeah, we're just trying to really normalise that conversation. It's something that everybody has to do regardless of gender, nationality. It's something that can affect us all. So the more people talk about it, the more open we are about it, the less of a stigma there is. We'll have test kits down there as well, so we can talk anyone through how to actually do the test. So if anyone is feeling nervous about completing it or isn't sure how to do it, we'll be able to walk them through step by step.
0: And it's one of those things that even if you feel fine, you don't feel like you could have anything wrong with you, it's still worthwhile getting yourself tested.
1: 100%. As I said, often it doesn't show up with symptoms. If you are experiencing symptoms, it's best to go to your GP immediately. Symptoms are more likely to show up at a later stage of the cancer, so catching it early pre-symptoms is what this program's all about.
0: No worries. Well, all the best with the Catch It Early Cafe. It's in Whyalla on the 17th of September at Air Pantry from 9 o'clock. Georgie, thanks so much for your time today.
1: Thank you.
0: That's Georgie Oates, Project Director with Catch It Early Cafe on The Big Breakfast.
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0: 29 past 7 on The Big Breakfast. Jordan Curtis on your radio this morning as we hit the halfway point of the show. After 7:30, we'll be catching up with Jenny Dillon, gardening editor at Better Homes and Gardens magazine, to get us on track for this springtime and the tasks that need to be done before the sun gets too hot. And already this weekend, we're going to see temperatures into the mid-20s across parts of the state. So the sun is already out and it is starting to make its presence known. And so if you're like me, you need to get some tasks done in the garden this week, and this weekend could be the best opportunity for the next few months. You never quite know. You can't predict the weather all too well these days. And although they reckon hot and dry summer, got to get ready for it. Jenny Dillon will give us some pointers after 7:30.
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2: Gemma Jones with your local news. Police have released a heartbreaking update in the case of a missing Port Augusta man. Remains found on Friday evening have been confirmed to be Joshua Demel, who went missing late January this year. Police renewed searching for the man last Monday near Yorkies Crossing, where his motorbike was found abandoned. In a statement, police confirmed there are no suspicious circumstances surrounding the 39-year-old's death. Port Augusta Council is joining state and federal leaders to demand clear results from a $12 million regional task force. The high-level group, overseen by Police Minister Michael Brown, Stuart MP Jeff Brock and federal member Tom Venning, met to review regional initiatives targeting community safety and antisocial behaviour last Friday. The minister has ordered a follow-up review in 3 months to assess progress before new summer programs come online. Meanwhile, Mid-North residents are being reminded that child safety is everyone's business for National Child Protection Week. CEO of National Association for Prevention of Child Abuse and Neglect, Lisa Waters, says regional areas often deal with distinct obstacles, but local vigilance makes a big difference.
3: A shout out to all the regional and rural communities who we know are under-resourced in comparison to our metropolitan counterparts. But if we talk openly about child protection concerns and child safeguarding concerns, we know that that makes it harder for people who pose a risk to children to go unnoticed in our communities. Don't be afraid to have those conversations, because ultimately that's a great safeguard for children.
2: Advocates are encouraging families, sports clubs and schools across the region to review their safety practices this week. And locals will have a chance to chat directly with Whyalla Council's top executive today. CEO Justin Commons is holding his first monthly Common Ground drop-in session at the library today from 11 a.m. to 1 p.m. Residents are encouraged to drop by to discuss any council matters or suggestions for community service improvements. And that's the latest in local news.
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4: Hi, I'm Phoebe Humphrey. One third of all Aussie homes sold in the past year are now worth less than when they were purchased. The latest data from Cotality has revealed a decline in national home values, with 27% valued under the purchase price. Sydney and Melbourne have recorded the largest losses. A manhunt is underway in Sydney after a fatal shooting. 32-year-old boxing coach Lewis Meehan was gunned down in a Punch Bowl car park last night, the city's third deadly shooting in just 9 days. While three people are in custody in Melbourne after Daniel Hussein was fatally shot on Sunday in the city's north. And a simple question can have a real impact this national Are You OK Day. We're being encouraged to reach out to loved ones and stay connected. Spokesperson Lachlan Searle says one question can make a difference.
5: Asking Are You OK is always important. This year's been difficult. A lot of people are struggling, cost of living, loneliness. And we know that one in three people underestimate the power of asking Are You OK. But we also know that when it's asked genuinely, it works.
1: 5AU, your sport now.
4: In sport, the LA Rams have just over 24 hours to prepare for tomorrow's first ever NFL match in Australia. The team touched down this morning and will have a light practice session ahead of the clash against the 49ers. Journalist David Lombardi says their tactic to avoid jet lag is a strange one.
6: What I think they're not taking seriously enough is just being on a plane for that long, like, makes you ache.
4: And a couple of big names have advanced to the final four of the US Open this morning, with Elena Rybakina and Coco Golf winning their quarterfinal matches. That's the latest news and sport.
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8: Sunny today. On the water, southeasterly winds to 20 knots, seas to 2 metres. Top temps, Clare Valley 16, Whyalla 18, York Peninsula 19, Port Pirie 20, Port Augusta, Roxby Downs 21. If you're heading to Adelaide today, sunny and a top of 19. Tomorrow, sunny, top temps ranging from 19 in the Clare Valley to 24 in Port Augusta. 25 to 8 in Laura, 6.
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8: Halfway through the program officially on your Thursday morning, and that means it's that time of week where we talk a little bit of gardening, and it's a conversation that I've been very thankful to have each and every week with Jenny Dillon from Better Homes and Gardens magazine, because I know nothing about gardening and I've actually picked up a few things over the years. Probably not as much as would be necessary to fully operate and sustain a garden, but it's always good tips. It's always good advice. And with springtime underway now, summer not that far away, Jenny Dillon wants to remind us of what we need to do in our gardens, the weeding, the lawn maintenance, everything about it, to get ready for the upcoming summer. She joins us next to give us all the advice.
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0: It's the Big Breakfast, Jordan Curtis with you today, and to talk to us about all our pre-summer work and jobs to do in the garden, it's Jenny Dillon from Better Homes and Gardens magazine. How are you?
1: I'm good, thank you, now that spring is here.
0: Yes, and spring is a great opportunity to get outside and get into the garden and do your weeding, your feeding, whatever needs to be done. I've done a lot of that myself over the last week or so. It's a busy time of year for gardeners.
1: It really, really is because, you know, our gardens do suffer in the winter, even though, you know, we don't have snow barely and frost only if you're inland. But it's the lack of sun, shorter days, cooler days. Our gardens and specifically our lawns really show the effects that the winters have on them. You know, my garden is just looking... I am hoping to have next week off so I can get out there and really tidy it up. The lawns are looking really scraggly.
0: Well, yeah, mine too. And I've got, a kind of flower which just seems to spread. It looks very pretty, but it's spread all over the lawn and makes for a bit of a headache as well because I don't just want to mow it and spread it even further. It's there's always something going on in my garden and never an easy task in springtime to get on top of it all.
1: So what does the flower look like?
0: Oh, I think I took a photo of it and searched it on Google and it's, I think, African daisy or something like that.
1: Which? Well, what happens in wintertime is that because the sun is lower in the sky, there's more shade, there's shorter sun hours, lawns develop bare patches and that's the opportunity that weeds seize on. You know, I mean, they don't really do it on purpose. It's just opportunistic, you know, but the seeds will land in the bare patch and germinate and create more weeds as it goes along because, you know, the weeds are very, very prolific. So one of the first things you have to do is head to those bare patches and pull out all the weeds. And, you know, you've got weeds like oxalis, you've got the yellow flowering cat's ears and cape weeds and dandelions, and they've got long tap roots and it's really hard to pull them up. And then your bindii are coming along now. So if you like to walk barefoot in the grass, you have to get rid of that first off, really, because it's just so painful. And then another one is white clover. That pops up in bare patches very, very easily. And it's a sign that your soil is lacking nitrogen because they don't need soil that has high levels of nitrogen. And you need to put nitrogen in your lawns because nitrogen produces the green stuff.
0: And the green stuff is what you want in a garden. Well, Jenny, we'll take a quick break. We're chatting with Jenny Dillon, gardening expert at Better Homes and Gardens magazine. More on our lawn care and garden care this springtime next.
2: It's another serving of the Big Breakfast with Jordan Curtis on 5CS and 5AU. Better music and more of it.

0: It's the Big Breakfast. Jordan Curtis with you today. We're catching up with Jenny Dillon, our gardening expert from Better Homes and Gardens magazine. You're just talking about plenty of nitrogen for the grass. It makes it all grow green and look lush. And I guess this is the time of year that we are putting extra work into our lawns before it gets too hot, because the heat, of course, not great for any plant, really, especially the summer that we're expecting. So, we should be putting that extra time in and extra effort in now.
1: First thing you have to think about is the roots. They are the most important part of any plant. The stuff above ground is decorative, and the engine room is underneath. So you have to build up root strength, and you do it with a couple of ways. You can aerate it, so it's easier for food and water to get down to the roots, and that encourages them to grow deeper, and that makes them healthier. When you're mowing, don't cut your grass too low, because that'll stress out the roots and you're opening the door for weeds again. And in feeding, springtime is a good time to start. That encourages growth, especially over those bare patches. And in summer, when the lawns become stressed, having a healthy soil helps reduce that, so give it another feed then. And then another feed in mid-autumn, that'll prepare your garden for winter ahead. And then after you feed it, make sure it's well watered and not suffering from any moisture stress.
0: By the sounds of it, the common thread here is just, make sure whatever you're doing this spring, just get on top of your weeds now, and you'll probably be happier for it.
1: Get on top of the weeds and get on top of the feeding. And also, watering is another important thing. A lot of people just sort of go out a couple of times a week and water. Maybe you've got to come home, pull out a beer out of the fridge and pop outside, do a bit of evening watering while you have your little drink. But it's best to water in the morning, and it's best to give it a really long, long, long, deep soak rather than frequent short waterings, because that's, again, what helps the roots grow healthy and strong.
0: And I guess you want to give it time to evaporate over the course of the day. If otherwise, they're just sitting in moisture overnight, which can't be great for the roots.
1: Well, no, you know what? It can attract fungal diseases, and that applies for any plant in your garden. Is watering in the morning, first thing in the morning, is the best time to do it. So instead of a beer, make your coffee and go outside.
0: No worries. Well, we're out of time, Jenny, so we'll leave it there. But thanks for chatting today.
1: That's quite all right.
0: It was Jenny Dillon with Better Homes and Gardens magazine on The Big Breakfast.
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0: 8 away from 8 on The Big Breakfast. Jordan Curtis with you today. Let's say happy birthday.
1: Maccas, Whyalla, Port Augusta, Port Pirie and Kadena.
0: Happy birthday if you're celebrating today. You share your birthday with some very famous names. That includes Joe Perry, the guitarist with Aerosmith, born in America on this day in 1950. They had a number one hit in Australia with Jamie's Got a Gun back in 1990. Also celebrating their birthday today, Colin Firth, the actor, born in 1960. He's won Academy Awards for Best Actor. It's his portrayal of King George VI in The King's Speech. And Australian royalty celebrating her birthday today, born in East Fremantle in WA back in 1993. It is, of course, Sam Kerr's birthday, captain with the Australian women's soccer team, the Matildas, and does very big things in the Women's Premier League as well over there in the UK. That's the birthday shout-outs.
1: Maccas, Whyalla, Port Augusta, Port Pirie and Kadena. Across the Spencer Gulf and the Mid-North, The Big Breakfast with Jordan Curtis on 5CS and 5AU. Better music and more of it.

0: 4 to 8 on The Big Breakfast with Jordan Curtis. After 8 o'clock, we're catching up with Taylor Blackburn at Finer. We're talking credit cards, surcharges, and just why so many Australians don't know about a change coming into play in October. More on that next.
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11: Gemma Jones with your local news. Remains found north of Port Augusta last Friday have now been confirmed to belong to missing man Joshua Demel. In a statement, police confirmed there are no suspicious circumstances surrounding the 39-year-old's death. Joshua disappeared in January this year, devastating the local community. Police renewed the search for the man last Monday, where his motorbike was found abandoned at Yorkies Crossing. A report is now being prepared for the coroner. The Port Augusta Police Task Force will reconvene in 3 months to discuss progress on the group. It comes after the task force met on Friday last week to lay out what it will look like. Council Mayor Lindley Shine was around the table on Friday and says council outlined work already undertaken through the Building Safer Spaces program and the improved CCTV system. She says council is committed to working collaboratively to achieve the best outcome for the community. The state government committed $12 million to the task force, which will be led by state member Jeff Brock and federal member Tom Venning. Meanwhile, locals can step inside a high-tech Royal Flying Doctor Service flight simulator in Clare later this month. The Mission Fit simulator, which mimics real-life emergency landings and system failures for RFDS pilots, will be featured at the annual Spring Fair on next Sunday. The family-friendly fundraiser runs from 10 a.m. to 3 p.m. with stalls, food and model train rides supporting the service. And the Whyalla Council's Chief Executive, Justin Commons, will be on hand this morning at the library to answer questions from the community. It's part of the Council's new Common Grounds program, which will recur every month to bridge the gap between the government and its residents. Today's Common Grounds will run from 11 a.m. to 1 p.m. And that's the latest in local news.
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13: Tobacco, introducing a bill today to make illicit tobacco prosecutions easier. New offences will allow authorities to rely on cheap prices or certain packaging to show that tobacco entered Australia unlawfully. The Coalition and One Nation are calling for a cut to the tobacco excise. Rising sea levels are tipped to cost Australia $855 billion by 2100. A new report by the Climate Council warns the country is facing an enormous economic threat due to worsening coastal flooding. The partner of a Sydney medical student missing 2 weeks on from the Nepal flood tragedy isn't giving up hope. Sarada Viswanathan has told Nine that the phone of someone that her boyfriend was travelling with has pinged since the disaster.
14: You know, if the phone survived, clearly they would have survived as well.
13: And Robert Irwin is trying to lure more NFL fans to Australia. Tourism Australia will run ads featuring the wildlife warrior during the league's historic match in Melbourne tomorrow. The game will be watched around the world.
12: 5AU, your sport now.
13: In sport, the teams for the AFL semi-final weekend will be released today. The Cats could recall defender Sam De Koning, who was dropped for last week's win over Carlton, while Brandon Walker is on track to hold his spot in the Dockers lineup despite injuring his ankle. In NRL, Manly has started a mass clean-out of their coaching staff with three key figures leaving the club. Aaron Greaves and Peter Gentle have been shown the door, while Brett Camorley has also left. And the Opals have advanced to the quarterfinals of the World Cup after beating Italy by 2 points. That's the latest news and sport.
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15: Who better to talk to from Cancer Council SA than the Senior Manager for Prevention, Christine Morris? 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
0: Sunny today. On the water, southeasterly winds to 20 knots, seas to 2 metres. Top temps, Clare Valley 16, Whyalla 18, York Peninsula 19, Port Pirie 20, Port Augusta, Roxby Downs 21. If you're heading to Adelaide today, sunny and a top of 19. Tomorrow, sunny, top temps ranging from 19 in the Clare Valley to 24 in Port Augusta. 5 past 8 in Quorn, 12.
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0: Into the final hour of the Big Breakfast for your Thursday morning, which means we're really not that far away from the secret sound. Just half an hour away before you have the opportunity to win yourself $355. Heads up for anyone driving around, have had reports of speed cameras set up around Wallaroo and Port Pirie this morning. So, and I know you wouldn't do this. I know you wouldn't speed when you're on the highway or heading around town. I know you wouldn't break the law, but just be careful. Watch that speedometer. Just don't do anything I wouldn't do and save yourself the heartache, the fine, by, yeah, getting yourself in trouble like that. So I know you wouldn't, but just be careful just in case. Coming your way, we're going to talk money. In fact, credit cards and debit cards and surcharge bans. Apparently not a lot of Australians know about a change coming into play in October. We'll catch up with Taylor Blackburn from Finder next.
18: From the Flinders Ranges to the Clare Valley, The Big Breakfast with Jordan Curtis on 5CS and 5AU. Better music and more of it.

0: It's the Big Breakfast. Jordan Curtis with you this morning, and we are under a month away now from the changes to credit and debit card surcharges. And what does that actually mean? Well, it turns out not a lot of Australians actually know. I'm joined by Taylor Blackburn, personal finance specialist at Finder. How are you?
1: Great. How are you doing, Jordan?
0: Yeah, not too bad. So I guess it is kind of alarming that this change has been made, but not a lot of Australians are actually aware of it.
1: Yeah, 43% say they don't know that it's coming. And, you know, I think there's a good side and a bad side. The good side is you won't have a sneaky 1 or 2% added on to your purchase when you tap. The downside is some of the rewards that you get from your credit card might be reduced.
0: Yeah, so I'm guessing from the bank's perspective, they're not making as much money because they're not able to charge as much with that surcharge. So they're not going to, I guess, offer as many rewards. Is that kind of the case?
1: Well, yeah, and the key thing that's also mixed up in this legislation is the interchange fee, which is essentially how much the credit card can charge the merchant when you use your card with them. That is dropping from 0.8% to 0.3%. So that's really the big money number for card providers in terms of how much they can give back to people in the form of rewards. So we've seen some big providers already cut their cashback offers or their bonus point offers on sign up, and I expect that we will see more kind of follow suit. That's not to say there are no good deals, but it just kind of highlights the importance of really doing your homework and looking for a good deal, because the cards may not be able to provide as much value.
0: Now, cash is still very common, but I think for most of us, electronically, whether it be with our phones and PayWave or using our cards themselves, we do use this plastic to pay for a lot of things these days. So what does this change mean for all the Aussies that do still tap the card, both credit and debit?
1: Yeah, so I mean, it's going to make things more simple. I think in the first place, the having the surcharge was there as a way to to protect the merchant who might be paying a higher fee to use the card, to have people use a card. But there's also a fee required if you collect cash. You've got to protect the cash. You have to have somebody come and get it. It's not like it's a completely free enterprise. So for most folks, they're going to look at, and if the thing says it's $10 and they tap and that's all that they pay, happy days. On the other end, merchants still have a fee associated with doing this. So even though they can't charge you via a surcharge, the idea is that they will incorporate that into the cost. So maybe the thing that you were buying that was $10 is now $11, but there's not going to be a fee added on at the end that surprises you.
0: Take a quick break. We're chatting with Taylor Blackburn, personal finance expert at Finder, about credit card surcharge bans coming into play from the 1st of October. More on that next.
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0: It's the Big Breakfast. Jordan Curtis with you this morning as we catch up with Taylor Blackburn, personal finance expert at Finder, talking about credit card surcharge bans as of October 1st. I've seen at least one business say they're going to go cash only as a result of this change, rather than, I guess, dealing with where the cost of the surcharge might be going. But I imagine for most businesses, they'll just add it into the cost of the product that they're selling.
1: Exactly. I mean, that's the direction from the RBA, is just, you know, like, you know, factor that into your cost of the product. You know, if we see the actual, you know, the actual sticker tag go up, so be it. And look, others may turn to saying, okay, well, you know, if we can't charge a fee, then we'll only collect cash. But as I said, there are also costs associated with collecting paper money, and changing it out and protecting it. So, you know, we'll see how people react, but hopefully, the transition is pretty seamless. But yeah, if you are a credit card user who, you know, is looking for those bonus point offers and those perks, you know, you might see earn rates slightly reduced. Like I said, we've already seen some bonus points reduced, and we also know from our research, 30% of people say if their annual fee goes up that they would dump the card. So, you know, it's just a good reminder that if you are in that game of collecting points, and especially for flights and whatnot, that it's a good time to double check what card you're on and what points they'll be offering, because there are some good offers in the market, but a lot of the great ones might be winding back a little bit.
0: Yeah, and it's worth comparing them to, I guess, see which rewards are, you know, more attractive to you, because I guess each bank will react differently to this news.
1: Yeah, 100%. So, you know, we're gonna see some who see it as an opportunity to be a bit more competitive. Some of the challengers might actually increase some of the rewards they offer. But for the most part, you know, we're going to see, you know, Visa and MasterCard are going to be earning less per transaction. So it's going to be harder for them to give as much value back to those people on the reward earning cards.
0: All right. Well, we are out of time, so we'll leave it there. And I guess for anyone who didn't know about the surcharge ban on October 1st, well, now you do. Maybe that 43% of Australians has come down a little bit. Taylor, thank you so much for your time today.
1: Thanks for that, Jordan.
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0: 8:29 on The Big Breakfast. Jordan Curtis with you today as we get ready to play The Secret Sounds. 355 dollars is on the line if you can tell me what that is after the 8:30 news. And if you need a bit of a hint, our clues so far, crack of dawn and everything. Hopefully that clears it up for you. If not, sorry to say, you're going to have to wait another $45 worth of unguessed days to get the next hint. 8004-8133. That's the number to call. One more time. 8004-8133. 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
2: Morning, I'm Gemma Jones with your local news. A nine-month search for a missing man, Joshua Demel, has come to a tragic end. Police confirmed remains found last Friday have now been identified belonging to the 39-year-old who went missing late January. They said they don't believe there are suspicious circumstances surrounding the death. It comes after police revived search efforts last week around where his motorbike was found abandoned at Yorkeys Crossing. A report is being prepared for the coroner. Meanwhile, farmers on the Spencer Gulf are carrying the load for major industrial polluters, with climate change slashing typical farm profits by nearly $30,000 every year. A report by Farmers for Climate Action shows while agricultural emissions have dropped significantly, coal and gas polluters continue to rely on cheap farmland offsets instead of cutting their own emissions on their sites.
3: Agriculture as a sector is the most susceptible to climate change. At the same time, Australian agriculture has created carbon sequestration on our farms, while the fossil fuels and heavy industrial polluters have continued to pollute.
2: Report author Oscar Pierce there. And MP Jeff Brock and federal member Tom Venning will lead discussions for the crime task force to be set up in Port Augusta. The $12 million task force was announced in Parliament last Tuesday, with a meeting swiftly set up for Friday between council, community and government representatives. Port Augusta City Council Mayor Lindley Shine says each agency around the table had conversations about the challenges they face in policing in the area. She says despite significant investment and several programs expected to be introduced in the coming months, those programs need to translate to results on the ground. The task force will meet again in 3 months to review progress. And that's the latest in local news.
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4: Hi, I'm Phoebe Humphrey. The stage is set for the first ever NFL clash in Australia, with the LA Rams touching down in Melbourne this morning ahead of tomorrow's clash with the 49ers at the MCG. The team arrived on a chartered Qantas A380. The game kicks off at 10:35 a.m. local time. Australia's home values have declined, with 27% valued under their purchase price. Figures from Cotality show Sydney and Melbourne have suffered the biggest losses, with around half of homes worth less today than they were a year ago. Nationwide transport worker strike is underway, with unions claiming the industry is becoming less secure as companies increasingly turn to gig-style employment models. And Apple is launching a foldable iPhone, the phone unveiled alongside the latest iPhone 18 range. New Apple CEO John Ternus explaining the Duo model.
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4: In sport, a Sharks great is confident the team can turn things around in time for Saturday's NRL elimination final against the Cowboys. Cronulla has lost its last four games, but Paul Gallen has told Nine they can still go deep into September.
6: The Sharks have played plenty of top eight sides this year. Actually, 4 or 5 weeks ago, they played more top eight sides than anyone, and they'd won 6 out of their 11 against top eight sides, so they're a big chance of beating anyone.
4: And the Cats have arrived in Perth ahead of tomorrow night's blockbuster AFL semi-final against the Dockers. Team sheets for the clash will be released today. That's the latest news and sport.
7: So, what's happening locally? 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
1: 5AU weather.
9: Sunny today. On the water, southeasterly winds to 20 knots, seas to 2 metres. Top temps, Clare Valley 16, Whyalla 18, York Peninsula 19, Port Pirie 20, Port Augusta, Roxby Downs 21. If you're heading to Adelaide today, sunny and a top of 19. Tomorrow, sunny, top temps ranging from 19 in the Clare Valley to 24 in Port Augusta. 25 to 9 in Jamestown, 11.
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9: It is that time of morning where we play The Secret Sound. We have $355 on the line this morning. All you need to do is tell me what our sound is. It sounds simple, but so far, no one's been able to guess it correctly. Case in point. The prize started off at $100 and it goes up by $5 each day that someone doesn't guess correctly. So, doing the math, that is a lot of days that no one's guessed correctly. $355. That's a lot of cash to win yourself. We'll play the game next. Who knows? Maybe today's the day we get a winner.
1: Steel City to the Copper Coast. The Big Breakfast with Jordan Curtis on 5CS and 5AU. 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

0: Secret Sound. Thanks to Harvey Norman, Wyala and Fort Pirie.
1: It's time to play The Secret Sound. We have $355 on the line for one keen ear to walk away with, should they be able to tell me what The Secret Sound is. We've got a couple of clues up at the moment, being Crack of Dawn and Everything. If that helps you, if it doesn't, it's not my problem. I'm just here to give away money, should someone guess correctly. The sound, of course, if you need a reminder. Let's start things off. Alistair and Christabrook, what do you reckon?
2: I reckon it's a phone falling off a nightstand.
1: Oh, that does happen to me a lot, but it is not a phone falling off a nightstand. Great guess, Alistair.
2: All right.
1: Thanks for playing. Nice. Tony in Port Broughton, you're getting to be a bit of a regular at this point. How are you doing?
3: I'm well. How are you?
1: I'm doing all right.
3: That's good.
1: Got another guest for us?
3: Yes, another wrong one most probably.
1: You never know. What do you reckon?
3: No. You're not boiling the kettle.
1: Oh, I do that quite a lot. I'm a big tea drinker, but it is not boiling the kettle. Great
3: boiling
1: guess,
3: the
1: Tony.
3: Kettle. No worries, mate. Thank
1: Thanks
3: you.
1: Thanks, Blaine. Mikko in Port Pirie, how are you?
4: Yeah, good, mate. Yourself?
1: Yeah, not too bad. So what do you reckon our secret sound is this morning?
4: Well, I reckon it's got something to do with like cleaning up dog poo off the concrete with the shovel.
1: That's a good guess. And a gross one. No. It is not picking up the dog poo. I wasn't expecting that. Thanks, Mikko.
4: No worries. Cheers, pal.
1: And once again, we got Grantley in Wyala. What do you reckon, Grantley?
5: What about an electric toothbrush?
1: Oh, that is a good guess. It is not, though, the electric toothbrush. I like where you're at. You're thinking very much Crack of Dawn, early morning kind of stuff. So it's a good guess.
5: No worries, then.
1: No worries. Keep trying. Thanks, Grantley.
5: All right. See ya.
1: Oliver in Jamestown, what do you reckon?
6: We think coffee pod machine. Is it a coffee pod machine?
1: It is not a coffee pod machine. That's a very good guess. You're thinking early morning Crack of Dawn, so it's a fantastic guess, but I'm sorry to say, Oliver, not the coffee pod. Thanks for playing. Now I've got Mac in Port Augusta. What do you reckon it is, Mac?
7: Oh, my lad, I really stabbed in the dark. I got sounds like somebody I work with, and when he blows his nose in the morning.
1: Well, I don't know who this bloke is. I haven't had a microphone anywhere near his nose, so I'll say no, it is not blowing his nose specifically or anyone's nose. Great guess, though, Mac. Nah. Thanks for that.
7: Cheers, buddy.
1: And time for one more. Rob in Kaltana, how are you?
8: Good morning, my friend. How are you?
1: Yeah, I'm doing all right. Haven't heard from you in a while.
8: Mate, I've been thinking and thinking and thinking.
1: Right. Well, hopefully you haven't hurt yourself. What do you reckon a secret sound is this morning?
8: Well, I think it might be a guillotine cutting a piece of paper.
1: It is not the guillotine cutting the paper. That's a great guess, though, Rob. I enjoy it. Thanks for playing again.
8: I'll keep going, mate. Don't worry about it.
1: No worries. I'll hear from you again. See ya.
8: Thank you, mate. See ya.
1: And that's our secret sound for this Thursday morning. $360 up for grabs tomorrow when we play it yet again one more time before we round out the week. How very exciting. Someone could possibly win $360. And that means only $40 away from our next clue as well. It's going quick.
0: Across the Spencer Gulf and the Mid-North, The Big Breakfast with Jordan Curtis on 5CS and 5AU. Better music.

0: 13 to 9 on The Big Breakfast with Jordan Curtis as we're just about ready to wrap things up for today. And I always feel like when I have so many callers for The Secret Sound and so many people missing out as well calling through and not getting on, I have to apologise. A lot of people want to win $350-odd and it's going to keep being a very competitive segment, I think. So keep trying. I'll get you on tomorrow, hopefully. Fingers crossed. As for today, well, it happens to be Are You Okay Day. So, are you okay after not winning $355 with The Secret Sounds? Are you okay with everything else is going at the moment? Things are pretty tough, and it's probably worthwhile asking the question for people in your life, just seeing if they are doing okay. And remember, part of that is also following up, and if they're not okay, still having that conversation and being ready to take on whatever they're in need of sharing with you. So, it can be an important day for a lot of people. Definitely start the conversation with the simple question of, are you okay?
1: From the Flinders Ranges to the Clare Valley, The Big Breakfast with Jordan Curtis on 5CS and 5AU.

0: 5 away from 9 on The Big Breakfast. Jordan Curtis with you today and signing off for this morning. I'm done and dusted for, well, I was going to say for today, but just for this show. I'm not done for today. In fact, I've been roped into doing a round essay yet again for Chris, who's taken a couple of days off for his birthday weekend. Lucky guy, gets to go celebrate, and I'll do his job for him. But you know what? I don't mind it. I do enjoy. I'm pretty narcissistic that way. I like being on the radio. I like talking into a microphone for hours on end. So I'll be doing more of that today after 1 o'clock for a round essay, and tomorrow as well, filling in for Chris yet again. But hey, I might see you later on this afternoon. If not, I'll see you tomorrow morning for another Big Breakfast. We've got a lot to come your way. We'll be talking with John Lance, our racing expert, of course, and catching up with David Wilkes, our fishing expert. So tips are plenty, whether it be racing or fishing for your weekend ahead. We'll be talking a lot of local footy as grand finals will be on in the northern areas, Whyalla and northeastern footy leagues. It's always exciting. And we'll catch up with Jeff Brock as well, independent member for Stewart. Find out what's been going on around his neck of the woods as well. So plenty to come tomorrow on The Big Breakfast. I'll see you then. If not, this afternoon for a round essay. Enjoy the rest of your day. Hey, that rhymed.
1: Hey guys, it's Wilksy here. After 30-odd years of fishing Spencer Gulf, I reckon I know a thing or two. 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
8: I didn't see my little girl for months. It wrecked me. Now I don't know when I'm going to see her next.
9: Felt like I was so alone, you know? No, there's heaps of us, mate. 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Blokes going through the same stuff.
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13: Morning, I'm Gemma Jones with your local news. Police have released a heartbreaking update in the case of a missing Port Augusta man. Remains found on a Friday evening have been confirmed to be Joshua Demel, who went missing late January this year. Police renewed searching for the man last Monday near Yorkeys Crossing, where his motorbike was found abandoned. In a statement, police confirmed there are no suspicious circumstances surrounding the 39-year-old's death. Meanwhile, a new report reveals Spencer Gulf farmers are bearing the economic and physical brunt of industrial pollution, paying thousands every year. Research commissioned by the Farmers for Climate Action show climate change is cutting typical farm profits by nearly $30,000 annually. Report author Oscar Pierce warns that without policy changes to restrict polluters, Australia risks losing vital food-producing land to carbon tree plantings.
14: It's the farmers who have done the work, who have taken up the burden, and it's the farmers who are effectively socialising those heavy polluters. I mean, it's like a predator standing next to a prey, like a mob of sheep standing next to a wild dog. In the end, agriculture has to put forward its own policies to the Safeguard Review to stand up for agriculture, and we do have a really good opportunity.
13: Among recommendations made by Farmers for Climate Action are calls to end exceptions in the carbon policy for coal-fired electricity industries. And Clare locals will have the rare chance to step into the shoes of a Royal Flying Doctor. A mission-fit flight simulator will be set up at the Spring Market on September 20, and for a gold coin donation, the public can jump in and see how the service officers train. To join the RFDS, commercial pilots must have 2,500 hours of flying experience in rural and remote Australian areas, learning all levels of pressure. The simulator will be set up at Melrose Park between 10 a.m. and 3 p.m. for the public to come and take a look. And that's the latest in local news.
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15: Hi, I'm Phoebe Humphrey. The South Australian Premier is warning the Commonwealth to not follow One Nation-style immigration cuts. Peter Malinauskas says Australia's living standards and biggest industries will suffer if the federal government joins the immigration-cutting madness. It comes as PM Anthony Albanese is finalising Labor's visa overhaul to lower net overseas migration. More than 260,000 Aussie homes face flood damage by 2100. The Climate Council says rising sea levels will cost the economy $850 billion. The council's Andrew Watkins says it's trouble for both the coastline and bottom line.
16: We've already seen about 22 centimetres of sea level rise globally. We are seeing impacts in every state around Australia.
15: And King Harald has been laid to rest in Norway. Aussie-born Queen Mary of Denmark and husband King Frederick were among those at the funeral. It comes 12 days after the 89-year-old's death.
12: 5AU, your sport now.
15: In sport, team sheets for the AFL semi-final weekend will be released today. Brandon Walker is on track to hold his spot in the Dockers lineup despite injuring his ankle. Premiership winning coach John Longmire confident Freo can bounce back from their shock loss to the Hawks.
17: Just reinforcing the vision that you show the players for why you're in that position to earn the right for a second chance is so important.
15: They're on Fox. And the LA Rams have touched down in Melbourne ahead of tomorrow's historic NFL match at the MCG against the 49ers. That's the latest news and sport.
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0: Sunny today. On the waters, southeasterly winds to 20 knots, seas to 2 metres. Top temps ranging from 16 in the Clare Valley to 21 in Port Augusta. If you're heading to Adelaide today, sunny and a top of 19. And tomorrow, sunny. Top temps ranging from 19 in the Clare Valley to 24 in Port Augusta.
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